the headphones while it's playing. I'm thinking to myself, there's got to be a stereo version out there somewhere. Sly Sylvester Stallone and his family. Oh, well, thank you, baby. Someone once gave me a little round disc. I didn't set a round to it. I said, you can never say you can't get around to it, because I got one. Well, you know what? Same thing with what you say going to do something someday. Someday never seems to come. Isn't that the truth? CCR on all the hits.

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0: Webville,
1: Westmoreland,
0: Crum,
1: Chapman,
0: Cerrito,
1: Canova,
0: Lowmansville,
1: Blaine,
0: Wayne.
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4: Golden Tempo pulled away in the end to win the 158th Belmont Stakes. Golden Tempo also won this year's Kentucky Derby. In Major League Baseball, Michael Busch walked it off in the 10th inning as the Cubs beat the Giants 3-2, Chicago's eighth walk-off of the season. Pete Crow Armstrong hit his second home run of the game with two outs in the bottom of the ninth to tie up the Giants 2-2 to send it to extra innings. The Atlanta Braves beat the Pirates 6-3 to improve to the Majors' best record of 44-21. They've won 18 of their 21 series so far this season. In the WNBA, Asia Wilson scored 28 points and had 14 rebounds as the Aces defeated the Valkyries 84-79. The Lynx took down the Storm 88-68 for their sixth straight win. And in golf, JT Poston and Ryan Gerard are both tied for first place with a one-stroke lead at the Memorial Tournament, where play is suspended until Sunday due to weather.
5: Your First Alert forecast this evening. Temperatures will drop back down into the 60s overnight. I'm WSAZ meteorologist Emily Dietz.
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7: 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We've rode out there twice. 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I'll go next time in a motorhome. 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
6: Whether to ride or motorhome, it depends on banked vacation time. The Black Hills Classic, South Dakota's motorcycle rally, is fast approaching. And ABM's rally coverage of the big 10 days of Sturgis begins from American Biker Minute. 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

the charts in 1973. Roberta Flack, baby, killing me softly with that melody in my ear. I want to kill you, man. I want you to enjoy all these great hits, man. Bringing back Top 40 Radio the way it sounded right on the radio like that. That's how it sounded back in the day. What? A Love Jones, man? I tell you what. A test paper with nothing but my name on it? Oh, man. Tell you what. I surely got a zero on that test. Brighter Side of Darkness.

0: film.
1: I'm Michelle Pollino on Amazon Prime. Oh, what fun.
2: Where is Mom?
1: Michelle Pfeiffer stars as Claire Clouster, the glue that holds her chaotic, lovable family together every holiday season. But this year, her grown kids and distracted husband get swept up in their own seasonal dramas and leave their mom behind. So she sets out on an adventure of her own and rediscovers what the holidays mean when you're finally free. On Netflix, Jay Kelly. George Clooney is a fading movie star who hopes to reconnect with his youngest daughter before she leaves for Europe, but she'd rather spend time with friends. This leads him to embark on a journey of self-discovery, confronting both past and present. Adam Sandler co-stars. In theaters, Five Nights at Freddy's 2. 1 year has passed, the stories about what transpired at Freddy Fazbear's Pizza have been twisted into a campy local legend, inspiring the town's first ever Fozfest. But events transpire that unleash a long-forgotten horror. That's Fox on Film on Fox News.
3: Believe it or not, you might be saying Manjaro wrong. That's according to a new list of the most mispronounced words of 2025, according to Babbel. The weight loss drug is high on the list, along with Storm Eowyn and the Louvre Museum, which is pronounced Louvre in France. Oddly enough, we're all pronouncing Denzel Washington's name wrong.
4: Oh, no, you didn't.
3: He says it's pronounced Denzel, but even he calls himself Denzel. That's what's trending. I'm Jen Clark.
5: I'm Carmen Roberts. Arbonne University student James Weston Higginbotham, who vanished in Japan after an argument with his family, is found dead.
6: This is a horrific outcome to what was supposed to be a dream vacation in Japan.
5: Fox's Madison Scarpino. His family confirmed online that volunteer searchers found the 20-year-old's body in a mountainous area outside Kyoto. No cause of death was given. An emotional D-Day tribute from Secretary of War Pete Hegseth. During a ceremony in Normandy, France today, he addressed the last living veterans of World War II.
7: They are a living embodiment of the warrior ethos we today revive at the Department of War.
5: D-Day marked the start of the campaign to liberate Nazi-occupied Europe in 1944. 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
8: Your first alert forecast this evening. Temperatures will drop back down into the 60s overnight. I'm WSAZ meteorologist Emily Dietz.

just the way they did it back in the day. Gosh, does it sound like, it made like you stepped into a time machine. The Big 89 playing all these great hits. We're not them, We're all the hits. We play it like we do. Top 40 Radio, glad you're along with us. Barry Manilow and The Weeknd in New England.

0: and it was cold. Man, was it cold, January of 77. Let's continue on, shall we?
1: All the hits with Rick Johnson.
0: Playing it down is what we like to do. Sounded like radio of yesterday year. All these great hits, man. You know why? Somebody remembered them. Maybe you didn't remember them, but they're fun to listen to again. You say, wow, I

0: the movie? Yeah. Do you remember the movie Kong? Of course you do. Dickie Goodman was all over that one.
1: We're here on Skull Island, where a 40-foot gorilla has just kidnapped Dwan, a young actress. Hey, Kong, what did you tell her? What did she say to you?
2: You've got a cute way of talking.
1: When do you intend to let her go?
3: After loving.
1: Juan, if you can hear me up there, what advice do you have for someone who was kidnapped by a 40-foot gorilla? Thank you, Juan. Juan, okay. Kong, you're going to New York to do a concert. While you're there, where are you going to take a bath? One last question before you go. What do you call that weird way you walk? We are here in New York where the stadium is filled. Kong, what do you feel like with all these people around?
3: Just another new kid in town.
1: Kong is breaking loose. He doesn't want to do the concert. Dwan, say something to him.
2: You don't have to.
1: For the World Trade Center. We'll have to get help to stop this monkey. Kong has reached the Trade Center. He's climbing to the top. Kong, what are you doing up there?
4: Writing something nasty on the wall.
1: We are here with Kong on top of the World Trade Center. Army helicopters are shooting at him. Kong is shouting something up at them.
4: Hand me down the walking cane.
1: You're on my foot! We're falling! Kong! Kong! Kong!
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sisters Ann and Nancy Wilson doing the cover of Aaron Neville's Tell It Like It Is, originally from 1967. Yeah. Boy, does it sound good to hear. You just don't hear this on other stations, man. And we're on your favorite radio station playing all these great hits.

0: yes, it was too. More Than a Feeling. I just gotta say, when it's more than a feeling, well, if you need to act on it, huh?
1: Ladies and gentlemen, hope you enjoy
2: the biggest hits ever made. 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

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Olympian. Natalie Komenich. Oh, Natalie's song. 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
2: U.S. men's soccer was beaten by Germany 2-1 in the final friendly for each before the World Cup begins next week. The U.S. is a co-host. The Americans, that sold out Soldier Field in Chicago, gave up a goal just 2 minutes into the game. Brazil's women hosted and beat the United States tonight in an exhibition 2-1. The Americans scored 2 minutes into the game and never again the rest of the evening. The Kentucky Derby winner has won the Belmont Stakes at Saratoga. Golden Temple wins 5 weeks after taking the Derby. Mira Andreeva is the Grand Slam champion in Paris, taking her first Slam title, the French Open, at age 19. Stanley Cup Game 3 is in Vegas tonight. Golden Knights hosting the Hurricanes, and Golf Memorial was all weathered out. They'll continue round 3 in the morning. JT Poston of the U.S. is tied for the lead through 5 holes of his third round.
3: Your First Alert forecast this evening. Temperatures will drop back down into the 60s overnight. I'm WSAZ meteorologist Emily Dietz.
1: Welcome to American Biker Minute. One decades old now, long-shuttered major part of off-road racing is about to return. This namesake combo of a cow and a Mexican sandwich should have come to us with rings and pistons. Bull taco or bull... Today on American Biker Minute, Jeff Ryan for American Biker Minute. From the late 50s to almost the mid-80s, Spanish-made bull taco motorcycles were spoken of in hushed terms, the kind of talk reserved for the top of the heap. Flash forward and someone with more money than brains bought up the rights to bull taco so they could turn it into a wussy 53-horsepower brushless electric motorbike. The new bull taco will recharge in an hour with the optimal quick charger, which is better than most electrics. Zero and Bramble motorcycles, you got company. American Biker Minute, your passport to the open road.

0: News. I'm Carmen Roberts. Police in Toledo, Ohio are searching for the shooters who opened fire at a neighborhood festival today, injuring several people.
1: Once the shots get fired, everybody just want to scatter and everything. Yeah, we were just sitting right there having a good time talking to our people, and then the shots just got the fire in.
0: Oh, the victims were rushed to hospitals, but the extent of the injuries is not known, and the number of people injured is not known. Police are urging people to avoid the area near the Old West End Festival. Auburn University student Weston Higginbotham, who vanished in Japan after leaving his family during an argument, is found dead after a week search.
2: This is a horrific outcome to what was supposed to be a dream vacation in Japan.
0: Fox's Madison Scarpino, the family confirmed that volunteer searchers found Weston's body in the mountainous area outside Kyoto. 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
3: Your First Alert forecast this evening. Temperatures will drop back down into the 60s overnight. I'm WSAZ meteorologist Emily Dietz.
4: 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Not old. I don't mean that. I didn't mean old Richard Dale. I'm just saying old. O-L apostrophe. Just friends like Richard Dale Maynard and Jewel Gale out there tonight. They're probably home by now with the truck and playing some songs, all that stuff. And of course, their little girl Lisa got married a couple weeks ago. Lisa Dale Maynard, now Lisa Dale ex Maynard Dean. That's what we'll call her. There we go. There you go, Arthetta. That's what we'll call her. Next time you see her, say, well, if it isn't Lisa Dale ex Maynard Dean. Or Lisa Dale Dean ex Maynard. That's a lot harder to say. That'd be fun, except I'd probably goof it up. Lisa Dale Dean ex Maynard. Sounds like she's been knighted or something, doesn't it? Lisa Dale Dean ex Maynard. Anyway, Arthetta said, you know, the perfect song to play for Lisa Dale Dean ex Maynard is Nick Lowe. And I said, you're right, that's perfect.
5: I knew the bride when she used to rock and roll. I knew the bride when she used to rock and roll.
4: She's probably not listening, being tied up with other things, which we won't speculate on, but she'll hear this on tape. Well,

0: Congratulations to Richard and Jewel. They haven't lost a daughter. They've gained a... Never mind. They've gained a son-in-law. There you go. Anyway, I was trying to think of something else, but it's... never mind. I don't know. Anyway, 10:32 in Wayne County Schools Broadcasting. And now for something completely different. Well, Linda is finally home. She just got into the house from flying into Charleston and making that great trip down I-64. As you know, we were telling you last week, Linda... Johnny Caldwell and Linda... Caldwell down in Canova. Linda went down to visit her daughter in Florida. And I think it was Florida. Was it Florida? It was Florida. Yeah, Jacksonville, wasn't it? See, I do remember something from week to week. I think I do. Anyway, it was down in Jacksonville. And went down there and was getting ready for the big event. And she ended up in the hospital with... I don't want to give everybody your entire medical history, but anyway, she ended up in the hospital not feeling very well at all. And so Johnny mentioned it, of course, last week, and we asked for your prayers, and prayers have been answered, friends. Thank you very much. She's home. She sounds like she's just a little under the weather, but she sounds great that she's back. So she just got back, said they have a new grandchild. Little baby boy, 9-pound, 4-ounce, born June the 1st, Brandon Robert Kelly. New grandson of Johnny and Linda Caldwell over there up there in Canova. So congratulations to Johnny and Linda. We played this a few minutes ago, but she hadn't gotten in the house yet. And as soon as she got in, they called us. She requested it. And I had already played it, but I'm going to play it again. It's a special event.
1: My girl baby sits with someone on her block. Then I come up to join her and we start to rock. The baby hears the beat, man, it is a shock. When he goes, a rocking type of boogie is the kind of song that makes this little baby want to sing along. And though he may

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0: youngest teenager yet, and probably the hippest of the diaper set as he goes. And when it's time to tuck him in his little bed, with all that music running through his sleepy head, the little fella doesn't say goodnight. Instead, he says,
1: boogie, boogie, boogie, old man.
2: There you go. Well, we wanted to play that, and of course, we played it about 45 minutes ago, but we don't mind. That's all right. Special event, wanted to play that. That's Buzz Clifford, of course. I want to play another babysitting song for you.

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There you go. Let's do some babysitting with me. Not bad here on WFGH. There you go. That's for Johnny and Linda, their new grandchild down in Florida, Brandon Robert Kelly, born 5 days ago on the 1st of June. WFGH 90.7 FM. I'm Vernon Stanfill, the Ked Radio Network in progress for Friday night, June the 6th, 1997. What did I say? June the 1st, what? I said some weird year, didn't I? I don't remember now. Anyway, but it's June the 1st, 1997. He's not 28 years old. Did I say 64 or something? I have to go back and listen to the tape. I swore I said something weird. Anyway, if I didn't, I meant 97 anyway. So he's 5 days old. June the 6th, 1997, and it's 10:39 in the nighttime, 61 degrees. And the request lines are open at 648-5752.

I playing? What in the world is this? Wait, whoa, whoa, whoa, whoa, whoa, hold it, hold it. What in the world is this thing? That's Stevie Wonder, but that's weird. I'm sorry. Do you like that stuff? It's okay, I guess. I'd much rather spend, if I was going to spend 6 minutes listening to something, I'd rather listen to the full version of Fingertips.

Thank you. How do you spell relief? Here on WFGH.

did have something by the Allman Brothers Band. Sorry about that. Wasn't sure what I had. September of 1973, the Allman Brothers Band, Ramblin'. Ramblin' Man. 10:55 at WFGH. Centrified. 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

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I'm for Stanville, 304-648-5752 is the number. Taking your requests, playing all the stuff for you, improving the world one oldie at a time, as we like to say. Yeah, that's nice. It's 1101 from Wayne County Schools Broadcasting. Coming up this hour, in just a few moments, Diane Renee and the Drifters, requests for those. And your requests. Already gave you the number. Get on the phone! Make sure you leave enough room for dialing. 60 degrees.

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There we go. Oh, I love it. Going through the 45s, trying to find, don't have a player anymore, but they find songs they want to hear. And going to go for a couple weeks. Want to take tapes with them. That's fine. We'll be glad to play them for you. They got 45s and let us know the titles. Chances are we have them. Some of them we don't. Some of the really, really obscure ones I may not have. But for most of them, I do. Sat there, and of course, everybody in the world plays Rock and Roll Part 1, or correction, Part 2 by Gary Glitter. And I don't remember the date. What's the date on this? Let me look. It's 1972. August of 72 is when this came out. And, of course, I had the 45 of Rock and Roll Part 2. But Rock and Roll Part 1 is even better. So we're going to play them. We're going to play at least one. Believe me, by the time you get finished with one, it's just so bad. You don't want to listen to both of them. But I told her we were going to play both, so we may end up playing both. They're right back-to-back with a little bit of space between them. I may have to put a jingle in there or something like that. But nobody plays Rock and Roll Part 1. It's one of the best ones. Gary Glitter, Rock and Roll Part 1 and 2.

There you go. That's Gary Glitter, part one and part two. So that answers your big question as to, you always hear that at ball games and all that stuff. Who was that? Okay, very good. It's 12:55 from Wake County Schools Broadcasting.

WFGH 90.7. There you go. The Clovers, of course, started out with the Robins, who then became the, or not the Clovers, the Coasters. What am I thinking? I don't know why I said the Clovers. But started out with the Robins, Smokey Joe's Cafe, then became the Coasters. Girls, Girls, Girls, that's not too bad of a song. And by request here on WFGH, sort of a triple play of the Coasters.

polish up your boots and we'll walk on down to a knock-knock shack on a edge of town. There's an 80-beat combo that just won't quit. Keep a walking till you see a blue light lit fall in there and you'll dig some sights. And in the house of blue light, there's fryers, broilers, a Detroit barbecued ribs, but the treat of the trade is when they serve you all those fine 80-beat. You want to spend the rest of your price. Then at the house of blue lights. Boo, ba ba ba ba ba ba ba ba ba ba ba ba ba ba ba ba ba ba ba ba ba ba ba ba ba ba ba ba ba ba ba ba ba ba ba ba ba ba ba ba ba ba ba ba ba ba ba ba ba ba ba ba ba ba ba ba ba ba ba ba ba ba ba ba ba 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

to a knock down shack on an extra town as an eight, baby. 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And your Dixon sight. 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

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Beyond it lies another dimension, a dimension with a limitless boundary of taste in music. You see, once you turn it on, you cannot turn it off. It is an area not only of sight and mind, but of sound. And it lies between the latest top 40 and the oldest roots of rock and roll. For you see, you've just entered into the Kud Zone.

congratulations to the Tulsa Rebels for their victory over the Wayne Pioneers this evening. And howdy-do to what it all. I'm Bernard Stanfill. We're live on the KED Radio Network on this October 18th, 1996. Program number 31. How's y'all doing? Hey. Squeaky chairs and everything here. Nothing's changed. Got the request lines opening up immediately because of the ball game here. We always open it up. Bertie's going to be with you tomorrow night, the 19th of October. Says Hazel's going to be here at 3 o'clock tomorrow afternoon, so it's going to be an interesting time here at the radio station. Lots of people here and everyone else. Hope that you can make it too. Phone lines, as I said, are open right about now. We're taking requests. Let's get started right away with the KED Radio Network from Fort Gay, West Virginia.

0: of the American breed. Step Out of Your Mind from June of 1967, peaked at number 24 on the chart. Nobody forgets their number five hit from, it was December of 1967. I'm telling you, when football season's over with, I'm going to have to get more practice doing this. This 3 hours a week is just, it's just not enough.
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WFGH. As I said, from December 1967, peaked at number 5. The American Breed and Bend Me, Shape Me, and that's their the second song, but of course their biggest one from on the Atka label of all things. Strange. They're from Cicero, Illinois, just outside of Chicago. 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I've heard of Stanfill. I always wonder what to play off this CD, and I don't know. I just end up playing the only ones that really matter in a way. Cal Sills. Request lines are open.

0: America. May of 1972. My request off my hotline here on WFGH. That's for Susan. Actually, no, that's for Chick Thompson, isn't it? Always get that all the mistake there. Heard from the Thompsons this evening. Great to hear from them. Glad to have them along. You aren't out on your deck, are you? No, no. Time to cuddle up in front of a fire, I'll tell you that. A night like this, foggy. Think about being next to the sea. Here's Otis Redding.
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1968 WFGH. And, of course, that's Otis Redding sitting on the dock of the bay. And that's for Susan and Chick Thompson listening tonight, sitting there. I don't know if they've got a fireplace or not. I don't remember. 304-648-5752 is my number. 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

0: 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Oh, forgot what I was going to do almost here. I remember. It's 1045 in Wayne County Schools Broadcasting.
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1: 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We're WFGH Fort Gay and a whole lot more.
2: News, I'm Chris DeMayo. Gunfire ripping through a street festival today in Toledo, Ohio. Several victims hospitalized.
3: Once the shots get fired, everybody just want to scatter and everything. Yeah, we were just sitting right there having a good time talking to our people, and then the shots just got the fire in.
2: The police say at least 12 were shot. No word on their conditions. Police are looking for suspects. Ohio Governor Mike DeVine says that he's praying for the victims. War Secretary Pete Hegseth in Normandy, France Saturday, participating in D-Day ceremonies commemorating the 82nd anniversary.
4: They are a living embodiment of the warrior ethos we today revive at the Department of War. To the veterans here today who served in France and around the globe, gentlemen, we love you.
2: He was there to honor the sacrifices made by American troops who helped liberate Europe during World War II. 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
5: Your First Alert forecast this evening. Temperatures will drop back down into the 60s overnight. I'm WSAZ meteorologist Emily Dietz.
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7: Don't forget, gang, we got a lot coming up, boy, in this hour. I'm telling you, I finally got that major TV show. I'm going to be a big star, just be myself. Hey, Lonnie, you heard from that producer from That's Incredible yet?
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7: Well,
9: Wolfman Jack.

Bell here again with another episodic episode of Graffiti Gold. What a show we got lined up for you. You should see all the notes I got in front of me here for this show. Things to do, tunes to play, a whole lot of information to reveal. How does one man just manage to keep this together, you ask? Well, it's easy with a schizo. You know what I mean? I get both personalities to split the work, you see. Now, here's one of them now to introduce our second tune. Thank you very much. Yes, sir. It's me again. Let's get into it now with our...

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1: Now, my musical knowledge leads me to play you another classic. This one called The Bitch.

0: Lauren Legs, why did you decide to interview Joe English?
1: I thought it would be interesting to talk to someone about Paul McCartney. And Joe English was pretty close to Paul for 3 years while he was with Wings. I wish I could have been pretty close to Paul for 3 years.
0: If I'm not mistaken, Paul adopted Joe during that time and became his father.
1: Not that close, Wolf. Joe and I talked a lot about his years with Wings.
2: It wasn't really a great big culture shock thing. I thought it would be, and a lot of people were around me said, "Well, aren't you just freaked out and in awe?" But it was really just a natural transaction, you know. But I really respected the guys. Everything that he did was real giant. The tour was the greatest thing. Just to go into a place and play for 70,000 people. It was a big rush.
3: Was there a feeling of equality among you and friendship, or was it more that he was the leader and you were the band?
2: He knew it was going to be Paul McCartney and, because that's, you know, he's Paul McCartney. But he wanted a lot of equality in the band. He didn't want to make the band feel like they didn't have any input. He really wanted it free and loose, you know, come and go as you want, and just try to keep it together and have it as one happy family. Because when I went over there, I stayed at his house and really treated me like family. He's a good family man. He's a good person.
3: Linda McCartney is probably the most maligned woman in the press. Do you think she deserves any of that, or has she been unfairly criticized?
2: I thought sometimes the press was unfair, but I'm the type of person that if you don't have anything good to say, don't say it. But I don't think the press goes by that.
3: But how about professionally? I remember Henry McCullough, which was before your time in Wings, saying that one of the reasons he quit the group was that he couldn't handle playing with someone who was not a professional musician and who was really second in command, and that was just too hard on his ego and his musical ears. Did you ever feel that way? Did you think, gee, she's not good enough? Or did you think, yeah, she is good enough? What difference does it make?
2: It sort of bothered me at first, and then Paul made the special statement, you know, Linda's in the band and that's it. And I just left it at that. That's a tight unit. McCartney and Linda and the kids, that's a tight unit.
0: Thank you, Joe English. Thank you, Lauren Legs.
4: Wolfman Jack.
0: Oh, I tell you, we got it. Oh, we got it all over the place. First we 86 the chickens, and now we're going to take on the monkeys.
4: Please,
0: see if the monkeys are

0: mean, I was going to go to the premiere of that new movie, Jaws 3. And as a little extra thrill, they was going to have this actual shark from the movie right there at the door, you know. And I was going to go, but at last moment, I found out they were going to charge him an arm and a leg just to get in.
1: Are you crazy? You're listening to the Wolfman Jack Show. Ah.
2: WFGA.
3: What did you search for online this year, or have you already cleared your history? Google released its annual Year in Search list, and K-pop Demon Hunters was at the top in the U.S. Labubu government shutdown and tariffs were also in the top 10. Pedro Pascal was one of the most searched actors globally. And the biggest viral dish was the hot honey cottage cheese sweet potato beef bowl. Gross. That's what's trending. I'm Jen Clark.
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1: 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You got them, Buzz?
2: Right here, man.
1: Okay, here goes. This is Wolf. Hey, you know what? Well, and finally, I'd like to add. Okay.

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2: Your First Alert forecast this evening. Temperatures will drop back down into the 60s overnight. I'm WSAZ meteorologist Emily Dietz.
3: I'm Ashley Dvorkin with the Fox Celebrity Profile with judges and mentors of Fox's brand new series, Next Level Baker, Carla Hall and Candace Nelson.
4: We've got everything from what you would expect, the nostalgic holiday bakes and chocolate, to what you wouldn't expect, like tropical fruit flavors and savory bakes.
3: What ended up surprising you when it came to the setup of this competition? Because when you're watching it, you're like, they're just diving for those ingredients.
5: It's like watching a high school football team at a buffet. I mean, it truly is. It was crazy.
3: Let's talk about the judges panel and how you all balanced each other out.
4: Well, you know, Gordon brings the intensity.
5: Yes.
4: And he has a high expectation. It comes from a place of caring. He really wants people to bring their best. Mm-hmm. I think for me, my role was more of like a cheerleader.
5: I'm coming from the perspective of being a judge, but also being a contestant at one point.
3: Ashley Dvorkin, Fox News.

It's you starting to blush from the rush. 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Hey, I love being with you. And this is Ava and Fernando.

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That's what it says here. 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You know, and eat the prunes.

0: telephone. Where am I? Hello, who's this on the Wolfman telephone?
1: 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That's the Wolfman Jack Show.
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3: Never gets any credit for doing something good, but boy, something bad happens. God, what have you done? Get all mad at God. Natural disaster. What do they call it out there? Act of God. That's not in the Bible. You know who came up with that? Insurance companies. Yeah. That was their line, so they didn't have to pay off. Hey, sorry, your house got swept away by that hurricane. We'd love to pay you, but it's an act of God. Apparently, God didn't want you to have a house.
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hear this next tune, I think about what George Lucas said to the crew on the set of American Graffiti. Got real quiet, you know. 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Another great tale of my film experiences here. 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

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This is Dionne Warwick.

0: telephone. Hello, who's this on the Wolfman telephone?
1: Hi, this is Dash Crofts of Seals and Crofts. Reminding all my friends to rock and roll with the Wolfman. 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
2: Americans are skipping scans at the self-checkout more than you think. A new survey from LendingTree shows that almost 1 in 3 shoppers have purposefully taken an item without scanning it. That's a 12% increase over the last 2 years. And customers are blaming high prices and tariffs for doing so. However, 4 in 10 shoppers who've stolen on purpose say it's getting more difficult because of security upgrades. That's what's trending. I'm Jen Clark.
3: Super.

0: on coming.
1: And your wolfman made his voice carry through the bathrooms of the world. It echoed into the showers where people washed their bods. And it touched them all, one by one. Even almost made some swallow their soap. 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And then the voice stopped, for it was finally flushed.

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3: News. I'm Deborah Valentine. At least a dozen people shot during a street festival in Toledo, Ohio, late this afternoon. Deputy Police Chief Joseph Heffernan.
4: Two of them critical. We're processing the scene. We do have some evidence, and we're following up on some leads. It's pretty active right now as far as the investigative part of this goes.
3: The deputy chief also says it appears that the victims were struck as two shooters may have been shooting at each other. No arrests reported. North Carolina authorities continue searching for two inmates who escaped from a detention center on Wednesday afternoon in Henderson. Fox's Pam Pusso.
5: Investigators say the men knew each other before their arrests and may be working together while on the run.
3: The FBI and local authorities are offering a $40,000 reward leading to their capture. They're considered armed and dangerous. 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
6: Your First Alert forecast this evening. Temperatures will drop back down into the 60s overnight. I'm WSAZ meteorologist Emily Dietz.
0: Wolfman Jack. Hi there, all you sweet darlings. It's Wolfman Jack coming to you live from someplace high in outer space. I tell you, baby, I think I must be higher right now than I ever been. No, wait a minute here. That's not outer space. That's Mexico, man. I was looking out the wrong window, you know. I know where I am now. I down here with the donkeys and the billy goats. And I tell you, the goats down here are all right. But these donkeys, man, they doing terrible things to my studio, you understand? Hey, donkey, cut that out, man! Hey, come on, donkey, that stuff don't wash out, you understand what I mean? Ah, hey, another one doing it now. Hey, donkey, get out of here! Oh, donkeys everywhere! I'm up to my neck and asses, you understand?

0: 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I bet you didn't know that.
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0: I tell you, a dear friend of mine from down in Miami Beach just called the other day, told me about this Eskimo lifeguard who got fired from one of the hotels, you know. He kept giving nose to nose.

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0: 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This is Firefall, and just remember, I love

0: Hey, listen, now you guys getting me a little nervous now. I mean, I can't even perform under these circumstances.
1: Oh, do you perform? What do you do?
0: I do everything. Right now, I'm doing a radio show.
2: 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You'll thank us one day.
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2: Look out.
0: Hey, wait a minute. Hey, now just a minute. Get out from under my desk, you two. Ain't nothing under there. You know what I mean?
1: Boy, that was close, C-102. We better go outside and scout around.

0: calls, man.
1: Who is it?
0: This is Guy Swintek.
1: What do you do, man?
0: Oh.
1: You play little games?
0: What?
1: Do you stand on your head or swing from trees or anything?
0: Not too often. I do once in a while.
1: Do you play the straight and narrow, man?
0: What?
1: I said, do you play straight and narrow?
0: Well,
1: huh?
0: Some of the time. Like it.
1: Well, if you live right every day, baby, you know everything's going to work out for you. You know that, don't you?
0: Yeah.
1: Because if you live right today, tomorrow's going to be a heck of a day. You understand?
0: Yeah.
1: What did you have on your mind? What you want to do?
0: You got to live down here, you know that? It's really groovy. I know.
1: I do live down there.
0: What?
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4: Believe it or not, you might be saying Manjaro wrong. That's according to a new list of the most mispronounced words of 2025, according to Babbel. The weight loss drug is high on the list, along with Storm Aowen and the Louvre Museum, which is pronounced Louvre in France. Oddly enough, we're all pronouncing Denzel Washington's name wrong.
2: Oh, no, you didn't.
4: He says it's pronounced Denzel, but even he calls himself Denzel. That's what's trending. I'm Jen Clark.

0: I introduced this tune, I was wearing an alabaster hat. You might recall the instance I stood up, took it off, and said, well, we're going to do it differently. We're doing it without the hat now, friends. Because I believe in originality.
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2: Your First Alert forecast this evening. Temperatures will drop back down into the 60s overnight. I'm WSAZ meteorologist Emily Dietz.
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5: Where is Mom?
4: Michelle Pfeiffer stars as Claire Clouster, the glue that holds her chaotic, lovable family together every holiday season. But this year, her grown kids and distracted husband get swept up in their own seasonal dramas and leave their mom behind. So she sets out on an adventure of her own and rediscovers what the holidays mean when you're finally free. On Netflix, Jay Kelly. George Clooney is a fading movie star who hopes to reconnect with his youngest daughter before she leaves for Europe, but she'd rather spend time with friends. This leads him to embark on a journey of self-discovery, confronting both past and present. Adam Sandler co-stars. In theaters, Five Nights at Freddy's 2. 1 year has passed, the stories about what transpired at Freddy Fazbear's Pizza have been twisted into a campy local legend, inspiring the town's first ever Fozfest. But events transpire that unleash a long-forgotten horror. That's Fox on Film on Fox News.

0: so good. Chuck Man Jody, yes indeed.
1: And the wolf just keeps on coming.
0: All right, now the old Wolfman got an extra special offer for you right now, and it's actually free. You know, I truly believe in God's beautiful crystals. Yes, those beautiful multi-sided quartz crystals that comes from Mother Earth, sculptured by God's hand. You know about crystals, don't you? Sometime or another, you come in contact with Earth's crystals. You can't help you. You know, I wouldn't be able to broadcast to you right now and talk over the radio if it wasn't for one of Earth's crystals finely tuned in our transmitter, passing along our transmission. And as you probably know, Earth's crystals contain hundreds of thousands of years of pure, downright good energy. Yeah, it takes Mother Earth hundreds of years to form these crystals from pure nature. In our house here at the Belvedere Plantation here in North Carolina, we have two large rooms, you know, just dedicated to all types of crystals. I personally carry two or three around with me all the time, and they make me feel good. They actually take the stress out of my life and give me peace of mind like you never felt before. Well, I'd like to send you a small crystal for your very own so that we may link up with one another. It'll bring us closer together. There's no charge for the crystal, by the way. It's absolutely free. However, you will have to pay for the shipping and packaging. Now, how do you do this? Well, to protect your crystal, send a large, heavy paper 8x10 manila envelope with, like, shirt cardboard inside with your name and address printed on the envelope plus first-class postage on the envelope. That's right, you know, the crystal we're going to send you, we don't want it to get broken. We want it to be nice, and it's free. I'm only asking you to handle the postage and packing. Don't send a letter with money asking we do it for you, because we'll just send the letter back with your money. Hey, this crystal's going to give you strength. I have a beautiful brown-colored one right now I'm looking at hanging around my neck right next to my gold cross. I had it mounted in gold, too, you know. And every time stress comes into my life, baby, every time I'm not feeling well, every time somebody do it to me, I hold it in my hand until I can feel the heat from it. And it does wondrous things for me. It gives me new power. Now listen, study up on crystals. Find out how important they are to life on this planet. I'm serious. Listen, you know I love you. I'm on the air right now because I do feel your head vibrations. I feel your happiness. I feel your sadness. All I ever wanted to do in my life is to make as many of God's children happy as I possibly can. And you know, by having this crystal, by giving you this crystal made by God's hand from Mother Earth, it's going to bring us closer and make all of us happier. So don't put it off. Send an 8x10 manila envelope with the first-class airmail postage on it, along with your name and address and zip code. Send that to me, Wolfman Jack, Belvedere Plantation, B-E-L-V-I-D-E-R-E, Belvedere Plantation, Belvedere, North Carolina. 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You might have to cancel out. This offer might last a month. I don't know how long it will last. But if you get your letter in the mail right now to us, I'll also personally send along to you an 8x10 of the old Wolfman, personally signed for you. I hope you're going to enjoy that. Plus, you get the free.

0: Nielsen. Everybody's talking about you. Nielsen and Ringo stopped by the Midnight Special the other night, I should say. And they're going to be doing a little cameo bit on one of the Midnight Specials. Ah. On telephone, where am I? Hello, who's this on the Wolfman telephone?
1: Hi, this is Barry White. I just want to say hello to all of my friends. I also want to remind you that another good friend of mine is coming to rock and roll your way. It's a night of the Wolf with the one and only Wolfman Jack. It's the number one rock and roll event. Wolfman Jack, right on. Wolfman Jack.
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3: Don't you hate it when you come out of the shopping mall, you don't know where you're parked? You ever do that? Then you got predator car on your tail. 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They want your parking spot, don't they? 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You're invading space. Get back. You know what's fun to do? Walk all the way out to the highway. Then you turn around and go, I'm on heavy medication. 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

0: people put their eyes on the old Wolfman as he stood erect. And they watched him for an hour because it took that long to stand.
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0: It's the Righteous Brothers, and you've lost that loving feeling. Mm-hmm.

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She says her man is a 60-minute man, so what the heck? It's for you, darling. Due to three kids and three papas, too. Yes,

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3: What did you search for online this year, or have you already cleared your history? Google released its annual Year in Search list, and K-pop Demon Hunters was at the top in the U.S. Labubu, government shutdown, and tariffs were also in the top 10. Pedro Pascal was one of the most searched actors globally. And the biggest viral dish was the hot honey cottage cheese sweet potato beef bowl. Gross. That's what's trending. I'm Jen Clark.

0: Cash, A Boy Named Sue.
1: Well, my daddy left home when I was 3, and he didn't leave much to Ma and me. Just this old guitar and an empty bottle of booze. 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Well, he must have thought that it was quite a joke, and it got a lot of laughs from lots of folks. 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

0: And if I ever have a son, I think I'm going to name him Bill or George, anything but Sue. I still ain't that name.
1: From the deepest part of Tibet, friends, we have with us this evening in the studio the marvelous, the magnificence of the Maharishi Guru Yogi Abhay. He has been traveling throughout Africa in the many places, and he is now back with us to deliver his groovy thoughts and deeds. Maharishi, lay down your grooviness upon us, my.
2: Peace, love, the Beatles, Mick Jagger's sneakers, and Yoko Ono.
1: Have mercy.
2: Yes, Wolfman, I feel a touch of cosmic weirdness coming out of my magical robe. But with much torture, I was able to prevent 6 bridges from being washed out by a large female water bison.
1: Hallelujah.
2: And also, I looked into my robe and was able to see that I forgot to wear my underclothes today. But with all this, I still have words for my children.
1: Have mercy. Well,
2: may I speak?
1: Go ahead.
2: Thank you. Love and kisses. For a man to love a woman in all the richness of the green grass. Green grass. Oh, groovy. Of the green grass of Mother Nature is to have peace on earth.

0: goodbye, everybody. I'll see you tomorrow, Wednesday. It'll be nice seeing you, Mara. As the room fills with the cosmic vibrations of love, as joy and happiness are spread far and wide, as we all have come together in peace and harmony, I will say goodbye. Say goodbye, Hubby.
1: Goodbye, man.
0: Hey, say goodbye, Lonnie. Say goodbye, everybody. So appreciate being with you.
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3: Fox News, I'm Chris DeMeo. Police continue investigating a shooting at a street festival in Toledo, Ohio, Saturday. At least a dozen people were shot.
4: We're going to dissect what happened and who was responsible, and certainly the motives are going to be one of them. You know, why would somebody do something like this? It's just horrible.
3: Toledo Deputy Police Chief Joseph Heffernan, no word on the conditions of the victims. Police are also looking for suspects. More attacks between the U.S. and Iran, and new video from CENTCOM showing the strikes.
5: U.S. Central Command releasing video showing what it describes as defensive strikes on Iranian coastal surveillance radar sites. It comes after Iran allegedly launched drones towards the Strait of Hormuz.
3: Fox's Chanley Painter. Golden Tempo wins the Belmont Stakes. The horse also won the Kentucky Derby. 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
6: Your First Alert forecast this evening. Temperatures will drop back down into the 60s overnight. I'm WSAZ meteorologist Emily Dietz.
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0: You heard a hell on wheels. Well, you got Wolfman Jack, and I is hell on words. But underneath all this roughness can be found some good times, baby.

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My, my. 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I feel them tensions mounting up.

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1: And the wolf just keeps on coming.
0: Hello, who's this on the Wolfman telephone?
2: This is Karen.
0: Hey, Karen, you naked, dear?
2: What?
0: I say, are you naked?
2: No.
0: Oh, you're not. No. I am.
2: Well?
0: I'm totally naked. I tell you, I just feel comfortable naked. You got heat in your place?
2: Yeah. Want to come over and make it hotter?
0: You got me all stuttery. I'm going to have to hang up on you. Who is this?
3: Cookie.
0: How are you, Cookie?
3: Fine.
0: How you doing, Precious?
3: Fine.
0: Are you naked, dear?
3: No.
0: I'm naked.
3: You are?
0: Yes, I am. Does that excite you?
3: Yeah.
0: It must be in the cereal you're eating, dear.
3: Can I ask you a question?
0: Sure.
3: How did you get the name Wolfman?
0: Well, I tell you, my mother's name was Wolfman Mary, and my father's name was Wolfman Jack, so obviously, you know, they named me what? Wolfman Jack Jr., right? Okay, bye. Hello.
4: Oh, hi, Wolfman. Hi, this is... hello?
0: Yes, I'm here. Who is this?
4: This is Harry Snurd.
0: Are you naked tonight, man?
4: Sure, I'm sitting here in the bathtub with my friend Bubbles.
0: Your fun Bubbles. Bye.

0: 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The Department of Health, Education, and Welfare reminds you to stay well, learn a lot, and make money. Makes their job a lot easier.
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2: Jeff Ryan for American Biker Minute. What would you rather? Gas at $5 or $2? If you said two, you can thank an American oil field worker. We recall with acute fondness the days of 99-cent pump gas. If we can't have a buck a gallon gas, $2 will work. It could be five or more. Oil frackers put the lid on OPEC's grab for world financial dominance. OPEC attempted to strangle the life out of U.S. frackers by flooding the market with cheap oil. Frackers were forced to lay off employees. Then they brought down drilling costs from $70 down to $40 a barrel. Some are now profitable in the $30 range. All this proves America is still number one. If you're happy paying $2 a gallon instead of four or five, thank an American oil field worker. American Biker Minute, your passport to the open road on two wheels.
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2: Wolfman Jack.
0: I tell you, now we're going to continue on with the continuing of the Casa del Lobo story. Now, when I reached the gate out there, I was escorted by two traitors, one under each foot, through the gate. I went through a maze of hellfire and everything else. And I tell you, I had to go through the laughing place, and the people were going crazy in the laughing place. Crazy songs. Like that, yes. That's a laughing voice. Then suddenly, I bumped into that tree. And I said, the shadow knows that you're a tree. And the tree said to me, I said, eat trees!
5: Well, I
0: proceeded to shoot the tree. I shot the tree. I hassled with the tree.
5: That doesn't hurt at all.
0: It was a bad fight, baby. The tree grabbed me by the fetlock, threw me against the water cooler, and then I kung-fued him across the Adam's apple about a half a dozen times. Anyway, we will continue along with the furthering adventures of the Wolfman buying the Casa del Lobo and getting it all together.

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1: Hi, this is Ray Parker Jr. As much as you all love the good time music, and I know you'll be right here for the rock and roll The Wolfman Jack Show. He told me to tell you he just can't do it without you.
2: Americans are skipping scans at the self-checkout more than you think. A new survey from LendingTree shows that almost 1 in 3 shoppers have purposefully taken an item without scanning it. That's a 12% increase over the last 2 years. And customers are blaming high prices and tariffs for doing so. However, 4 in 10 shoppers who've stolen on purpose say it's getting more difficult because of security upgrades. That's what's trending. I'm Jen Clark.
0: Okay, you asked for it, so here's the Ted Lewis version of Cole Porter's interpretation of Skip James's original tune, written by Jade Livingston and sung by a voice sounding a lot like Jenny Sims from the movie What's in a Name. You remember that? Here we go. Ready? On the count of three.

0: center with me, Jay.
1: The crowd sweet things your old man got sold. I just want you to know. As a matter of fact, it's my all-time favorite tune. Yes, it is. It's the main ingredient. And everybody plays the fool sometime.
2: Okay, so your heart broke.

0: just love that tune. Yes, I do. I was reading this report on a recent government secret experiment, and it seems that an industrious young scientist mixed mothballs and marijuana together to improve regular mothballs. You know what I mean? It seems to have worked, too. No clothes were damaged. The only problem is that they ain't sure how to get rid of 400 moths wearing sunglasses who stand around all day asking each other what time it is.
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3: Your First Alert forecast this evening. Temperatures will drop back down into the 60s overnight. I'm WSAZ meteorologist Emily Dietz.
4: CBS Entertainment, Quentin Tarantino not making friends after going after Paul Dano.
5: I'm giving you a chance.
4: Creepy stuff there as the Riddler and the Batman. This week, Quentin called Paul weak sauce on a podcast. Now the Batman director Matt Reeves coming to bat for Paul on X, calling him an incredible actor and an incredible person.
6: It's like in the great stories, Mr. Frugal.
4: And if you've got $100,000 lying around, well, we've got a story for you. That's the expected cost at a British auction for the writing desk of J.R.R. Tolkien, the legendary author of the Lord of the Rings books, the very desk where much of those works were conceived. For CBS Entertainment, I'm Matt Wolfe.

Little Fun Jack, again, was one of those real characters. I mean, when I was cruising the streets of Modesto, Wolfman Jack was the disc jockey of choice, and he broadcast from who knows where. It really was from Mexico someplace. It was a very powerful station. We'd pick it up in Modesto, and it was a crazy radio station, and we all loved it. So I went to do the movie. I knew I wanted Wolfman Jack. He was a legend. I wanted to have that be the pivotal character in the movie, because he really was the kind of mythical fantasy character that I was dealing with in terms of the fantasy.

0: What is question number 68 and 67, Hoppy?
1: Hey, man. Look, Dan, there are 100 questions, okay, man?
0: Yeah.
1: The first one is... Well, this is 67 and 68, man.

0: telephone. Where am I? Hello, who's this on the Wolfman telephone?
1: Hi, this is Frankie Avalon reminding all rock and roll with the Wolfman.
2: 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We're here to bless your day with the gift of laughter. 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
3: But I mean, there's always struggle, right? I mean, I grew up in a single-parent home. My parents were divorced when I was five. I went to divorce court, watched my parents fight it out. I knew what was going on. I thought it was a game show, you know? Because my mom got a house and a car, my dad got some luggage hit the road. And so, it's like they're winning prizes and gifts and whatnot. And so, after he left, I grew up in a single-parent home, so my mom had to play both roles. Do we have any single parents here tonight? Anybody? Yeah, you know what I'm talking. So my mom, my mom had to play both roles. Anytime I got in trouble, she'd be like, you just wait till your father gets home, and she'd go, I'm home.
2: 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I'm Tim DeTellis, reminding you to make a difference right where you are. 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

have to excuse me today. You see, I got my head all twisted up and bruised last night while making love to Wolf Woman. You see, we was doing it along with this book called 100 Ways to Make Love, and I wound up hurting myself because there was a misprint. You know, I should have known something was wrong when I was supposed to put my ears in at the same time. You know what I mean?

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1: I say my tweet is overtweet, my wolf is overwoofing, and my mouth is overeating. You know what I mean? But that's just what I gotta go through to provide the type of energy that keeps us all alive here. I'm Wolfman Jack's Graffiti Gold.

0: Speaking of Wolf Woman, she's still quite a compulsive buyer, you know. I mean, she'll buy anything. It's not that she doesn't look for sales, mind you, but the other day she came home raving about this thing she bought that was marked down. 2 days later, somebody delivered an escalator. I think it was a step deal.
1: Are you crazy? 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
2: Believe it or not, you might be saying Manjaro wrong. That's according to a new list of the most mispronounced words of 2025, according to Babbel. The weight loss drug is high on the list, along with Storm Eowyn and the Louvre Museum, which is pronounced Louvre in France. Oddly enough, we're all pronouncing Denzel Washington's name wrong.
3: Oh, no, you didn't.
2: He says it's pronounced Denzel, but even he calls himself Denzel. That's what's trending. I'm Jen Clark.

the intimate nature of people's familiarity with disc jockeys who they've never met, who is basically a fictitious fantasy character that they become very friendly with because they listen to them all the time on the radio, especially if they're cruising at night. There's this fantasy character that actually becomes a real part of your life, and that had to do with sort of technology and people's relationship to technology, and sometimes how they relate better to the disc jockey than they do to the person sitting next to them in the car. So I was taking all these themes and putting them together. I was very interested in the relationship between teenagers and rock and roll. I grew up on rock and roll, and I saw a great shift in rock and roll in the early 60s when the British invasion came, and the old innocent rock and roll, you know, came out of the blues, was kind of being distilled and moved into different directions.

I'm trying to keep you up to date with everything and everything, you know. I just read in here where if you eat a whole lot of prunes, you can get a fair supply of vitamins. That's what it says here. But the trouble is that you're going to have to order them by phone, you know.

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2: News. I'm Deborah Valentine. Two of at least a dozen people struck by gunfire during a street festival in Toledo, Ohio, are reported in critical condition. Toledo Police Lieutenant Dan Gerken.
3: 12 people being shot. That's the most I've been to a scene. I've been to a lot of scenes, but this is way over the top.
2: And Deputy Police Chief Joseph Heffernan says the two shooters who remain at large may have been shooting at each other. The FBI arresting three men accused of pledging allegiance to ISIS. Acting Attorney General Todd Blanche tells Saturday in America the case serves as a reminder.
4: It's a good reminder to the Americans that this fight is not over. There are still a lot of people that want to inject harm into this country and our citizens.
2: Federal authorities say the suspects discussed carrying out attacks against U.S. service members. Prosecutors also allege one of the men had his name written on an explosive projectile. 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
5: Your First Alert forecast this evening. Temperatures will drop back down into the 60s overnight. I'm WSAZ meteorologist Emily Dietz.
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0: Hey, stick around now, because a little later on in the show, Charles Bronson's going to drop by and chew on a marble slab.
7: Wolfman Jack.

He got everything that you need. 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Have a little. 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

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I gave it up. 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

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This Smoke Man here. 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And I perched here on my perch, just swinging on my little swing. 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I tell you, I may just stay in here for some time.

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3: 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The bigger the city, the more of them. Psycho Cagers. Fly low on the radar whenever you cross paths. Today on American Biker Minute, Jeff Ryan for American Biker Minute. Cyclists and bikers share one common trait. Constantly on the lookout for Psycho Cagers. In the dictionary, it says psycho is short for crazy or insane. And of course, we all know a cager is a car driver. But the two together, you got a nut with a two-ton guided missile. Many Psycho Cagers aren't inebriated. They're angry to the point of going off on others who mean no harm to them. Cycles aren't worth your time or jail time. When you encounter one of these nuts, fly low on the radar.
4: Hell yeah.
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1: All right now, everybody, I want you to float along on a cloud of love now as we drift into Blondie. One way or another, that's Blondie. 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

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Hello? Lester! It's Lester Farmhand down my old hog farm down there in North Carolina. What's new down there, Les? Heard of cows? Oh, of course I heard of cows. Oh, you got a whole herd of cows, huh? Are you getting into cow punching? Does that mean we could have milk on the farm now? Oh, I see. It means you punched out 14 rounds with a brown heifer this morning, huh? What? You punched the living milk out of it and never once fired your gun? Good, Lester. All right, bye. He's a real jerk, you know?

0: are here again, and the Wolfman's loud and clear again. Let us drink a quart of beer again. Wolfman Jack is here again. You like it, huh? It's my new record. Needs a little work, though. You see, you'll buy it just the way it is. Good. Oh, well, glad you like it. Happy days are here again. La-di-da-ba.
1: Wolfman Jack. Good for you, sacco iliac.
0: Now, from the 1964 hit movie, A Hard Up Night.

0: going to take a second out here just for a quick public service announcement again. Don't chew on your own body.
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2: 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Google released its annual Year in Search list, and K-pop Demon Hunters was at the top in the U.S. Labubu, government shutdown, and tariffs were also in the top 10. Pedro Pascal was one of the most searched actors globally. And the biggest viral dish was the hot honey cottage cheese sweet potato beef bowl. Gross. That's what's trending. I'm Jen Clark.
0: You know, baby, they say that life is just a constant change. But this Bob Seger dude, he ain't buying that. He says he's still the same.

0: What do you mean you've had too much Wolfman? What are you talking about?
1: You never have enough Wolfman.
0: You never get enough Wolfman. Producer trying to tell me there's too much Wolfman in the show, you know?
1: He's a jerk, man.
0: I tell you, that was Olivia Newton-John, Let Me Be There. Remember that song? Good old song.
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5: Your First Alert forecast this evening. Temperatures will drop back down into the 60s overnight. I'm WSAZ meteorologist Emily Dietz.
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I know this next tune going to ring a bell. It's a cover song called Pockmox. Pockmox. Originally recorded by the Peppermint Tumors.

0: West Germany is the answer to that one, I think. Wait a minute. Excuse me, I just looking a little geography quiz somebody left here, and I boy, some of these questions aren't they really easy, you know? Let me just try one more here. Let me see. Where is the new Polish border now? Well, if it's like the one we got, he's probably standing in the bathroom.
1: Are you crazy? You're listening to the Wolfman Jack Show. Huh?

0: Here's Jeff Allen.
1: Deer hunting, camouflage. That's what we had, camouflage for deer hunting. Fatigues, weeds, like that was going to fool a deer. I read more deer are killed in America by automobiles than by hunters. Why are hunters dressing up as shrubbery? They should be dressing up as Toyotas or something. Moose hunting, we did that in Michigan. My father gives me a horn for that. I'm 11 with the horn. So I asked him one day, what is this? He said, it's the mating call of a moose. You're 11, you don't even think about it. Got older, started thinking, what if this horn works? You cool the Jets, Bullwinkle. I'm not even your species.
0: Get more laughs at Darren Strange.

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Stop it. You're making me blush. I love you so much. Listen to this and think of it.

0: telephone. Where am I? Hello, who's this on the Wolfman telephone?
1: Hi, this is Chubby Checker reminding all of my friends to rock and roll with the Wolfman. That's the Wolfman Jack Show.
2: Americans are skipping scans at the self-checkout more than you think. A new survey from LendingTree shows that almost 1 in 3 shoppers have purposefully taken an item without scanning it. That's a 12% increase over the last 2 years. And customers are blaming high prices and tariffs for doing so. However, 4 in 10 shoppers who've stolen on purpose say it's getting more difficult because of security upgrades. That's what's trending. I'm Jen Clark.

0: program for the United States Air Force. And let me pass a little something on here, too. In 1969, Joan Keith, a registered nurse, decided she wanted more excitement in her life, you know. So she enlisted in the Air Force Nurse Program. Now, after her first duty station stateside, she was offered an overseas assignment in Iran. Now, for the next 18 months, she lived and worked in a city as exciting as it was exotic. And Captain Joan Keith is back home now, an Air Force recruiter. Now, if you're a nurse in a rut, remember her story, dear. And remember, your Air Force recruiter probably has one just like it. See him soon for his location. Look in the phone book under U.S. government.
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0: You want to know why they labeled me Mr. Hotter Than Hot? Mr. Sweetie Face of Sweetness? You want to know why? It's because of you, baby. It's because you make me this way. I mean, without you, I mean, I'm just as dull as Ed McMahon without a drink. You know what I mean? Here comes Fleetwood Mac. Hey.

course, a little later on in the show, Fernando Venezuela. Fernando Venezuela. Chenemomba. He's going to come by and autograph my balls, my baseballs. See, I got them right here. They're official major leaguers.

0: Hello, who's this on the Wolfman telephone?
1: Hi, this is Tony Orlando. I just want to say hello to all my good friends. As much as you all love that good time music, then I know you'll be right here for the rock and roll of the Wolfman Jack Show. It all starts with Wolfman right here. He told me to tell you, he just can't do it without you, man.

0: News. I'm Chris DeMeo. At least a dozen people shot at a street festival in Toledo, Ohio, Saturday. Police say they're searching for suspects. No motive has been identified. An investigation continues. Cuba's former leader, Raul Castro, making his first public appearance after being indicted on murder charges.
1: Castro making his first public appearance since the U.S. indicted him on murder charges last month. State media showing the 95-year-old at a celebration in Havana Friday. The Trump administration alleges Castro ordered the 1996 shootdown of planes flown by Cuban exiles. The indictment is part of an escalating U.S. campaign against Cuba's government.
0: Fox's Shanley Painter. Castro's charges were conspiracy to kill U.S. nationals, murder, and destruction of aircraft. Stanley Cup playoffs game 3. Vegas Golden Knights topped the Carolina Hurricanes in overtime 5-4. 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
2: Your First Alert forecast this evening. Temperatures will drop back down into the 60s overnight. I'm WSAZ meteorologist Emily Dietz.

0: idiotic episode of Dumb of Brain. Well, when we last left our hero, he was trying to figure out what a banana is.
1: I'm telling you, this thing is a very complicated yellow.
2: It is not. This thing is an orange. It's an orange.
1: They are both wrong. It's a radio antenna that fits in your ear. Now you just...
3: And it's going to
4: guess it was a billy club.
2: A soft one. No, it was a squashable orange.
1: Let's face it, fellas. We don't know what this is because we are... Dumb of Brain.
0: Be with us next time for more idiotic revelations on Dumb of Brain. I was just feeling my beard. God, I love facial hair. Especially on a woman. It's Stevie Wonder for once.

0: to a Chinese abortionist. 30 minutes later, she was pregnant again.
1: Are you crazy? Yeah. 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
2: Really?
3: Jeff Ryan for American Biker Minute. Webster's defines shaming as aiming to suppress another human being's activity or perspective. Motive being to force by an unexpected show of humiliation.
4: Yeah, baby.
3: Shaming is intended to take the person with opposing views down a peg or two. Body shaming, internet shaming, political shaming. In the world of two wheels, loud pipe shaming, expensive bike shaming, trailer queen shaming, tattoo shaming, helmet shaming. Hello? The majority of America's states allow riding free, tossing people who think motorcycles suck, even though they've never been on one. And you have today's landslide of public shaming reaching a rubber band-like crescendo. The downside for these shamers, they may have a valid point, but no one wants to listen.
5: I could write books.
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3: New passport to the open road on two wheels.

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0: from Studio 4 at the studio here, and it's going to be a little rough doing the show from this studio opposed to Studio 1 where we usually do it. You see, Studio 1 has padded walls, and it's not soundproofing, man, you understand? Management had it padded when me and the crew came to the station. Anyways, going to take them a week to re-pad it because we already wore it down. Okay, let's see what happens today. From the normal studio.
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6: Film. I'm Michelle Pulino on Amazon Prime. Oh, what fun.
7: Where is Mom?
6: Michelle Pfeiffer stars as Claire Clouster, the glue that holds her chaotic, lovable family together every holiday season. But this year, her grown kids and distracted husband get swept up in their own seasonal dramas and leave their mom behind. So she sets out on an adventure of her own and rediscovers what the holidays mean when you're finally free. On Netflix, Jay Kelly. George Clooney is a fading movie star who hopes to reconnect with his youngest daughter before she leaves for Europe, but she'd rather spend time with friends. This leads him to embark on a journey of self-discovery, confronting both past and present. Adam Sandler co-stars. In theaters, Five Nights at Freddy's 2. 1 year has passed, the stories about what transpired at Freddy Fazbear's Pizza have been twisted into a campy local legend, inspiring the town's first ever Fozfest. But events transpire that unleash a long-forgotten horror. That's Fox on Film on Fox News.
8: Fort Gay, Fallsburg, Louisa, Lavalette, Webville, Westmoreland, Frum, Chapman, Cerrito, Canova, Lomansville, Blaine, Wayne. 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We're WFGH Fort Gay and a whole lot more.
9: Your first alert forecast this evening. Temperatures will drop back down into the 60s overnight. I'm WSAZ meteorologist Emily Deeks.
10: I'm Ashley Dvorkin with a Fox Celebrity Profile with the cast of Peacock's new mystery whodunit series, All Her Fault, starring Sarah Snook as a mother searching for her missing son as mysterious circumstances unfold. Jake Lacy and Jay Ellis discussed how it's a series where intrigue starts right away.
11: You dive right in and then are sort of left going like, it could be any of these people or someone else.
12: I immediately wanted to jump to like the to page 48 or whatever it is of that pilot, that first episode, to figure out, like, where do we go from here?
10: Abby Elliott and Daniel Monks have tips for those ready to guess along.
13: There's so many subtle moments throughout, you know, the first few episodes. You know, if you blink, you might miss it.
12: Watch with friends or with people, family members, partners. It's very similar to, like, watching The Traitors. Is like, is... arguing and debating over who you think what or how.
10: Ashley Dvorkin, Fox News.

0: a good producer for you. You know, he went out for a pack of cigarettes 6 weeks ago, and he hasn't been back since. Well, what the heck? I got old Bob Spicer here with me. How you feeling, Bob, all right?
1: Good, well, good.
0: Okay, it's Dean. Old Spicer here with me. I tell you, old Bob here is such a good producer engineer, he can sit on an ice cream cone and tell you what flavor it is.

0: Would anybody care if a handsome figure slipped quietly from his chair?
1: You've just heard another excerpt from a collection of poetry titled The Droppings of Wolfman Jack. Look for it at a bookstore near you.
0: Oh, telephone, where am I? Hello, who's this on the Wolfman telephone?
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5: How about the weather whiners? People that always complain about the weather. Oh, it's so cold. It's so cold. First off, why does anybody think they need to tell the rest of us what the weather feels like? Why are you with the group and suddenly only one person thinks they can interpret the atmosphere? Oh, it's so cold. Oh, you're a weatherman. You're a weatherman. It's so cold. Really? Put on some fur. That's what the cats are there for.
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0: It's Joe Walsh.
1: Oh, telephone, where am I? Hello, who's this on the Wolfman telephone?
2: Georgia.
1: How you doing, baby?
2: I'm doing fine.
1: How you feeling tonight? Are you relaxed?
2: Oh, I'm very relaxed.
1: Do you like the folks in South Carolina? 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
2: No, not particularly.
1: You don't like the folks? What do you like, dear?
2: I like you, and I want you to play a special, special song for me for somebody that is also very special who I want dedicated to.
1: Who's that, dear?
2: You.
1: Okay, baby, bye.
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4: Believe it or not, you might be saying Manjaro wrong. That's according to a new list of the most mispronounced words of 2025, according to Babbel. The weight loss drug is high on the list, along with Storm Eowyn and the Louvre Museum, which is pronounced Louvre in France. Oddly enough, we're all pronouncing Denzel Washington's name wrong.
5: Oh, no, you did.
4: He says it's pronounced Denzel.

0: 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That's what's trending. I'm Jen Clark.
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4: Welcome to ILTV on the Hour. I'm Devo Klein, coming to you from Israel, bringing you all of the biggest headlines from across the region. It's Operation Roaring Lion, and these are all of the latest developments. We begin with the latest news of rocket and missile attacks on the state of Israel. Thousands were sent into bomb shelters when the Islamic Republic launched a ballistic missile towards central Israel. Initial reports indicate that one missile fell in an open field in central Israel and no injuries were reported. Now, this follows a sleepless night for many Israelis in the Tel Aviv area as rockets fired triggered air raid sirens at around 2:30, 3 and 4 a.m. Some missiles were intercepted and others fell in open areas. No injuries as well were reported in the latest coordinated attack on Israel. And the Israeli Air Force carried out its 11th wave of airstrikes on Tehran. Targets, according to the IDF, included multiple regime command centers, ballistic missile arrays, launchers, and air defense systems. The operation also targeted a major compound housing key security agencies of the Iranian regime, including the headquarters of the Revolutionary Guard, the besieged parliamentary force, and the Quds Force. And moving now to the United States, where the Senate is backing President Donald Trump. Lawmakers voted 53-47 against advancing a bipartisan war powers resolution that would have required full congressional approval for any U.S. military actions against Iran. But U.S. Senate Republicans blocked the effort, beating all odds, as Republicans currently hold only slim majorities in both chambers. Now, the House of Representatives are now set to vote on a similar measure. Take a listen.
5: The Ayatollah's reign of terror began with weak leadership from President Carter. It will end with strong leadership from President Trump. This war powers resolution is ill-timed and ill-advised. Congress must stand with the president and our military to finally close, once and for all, this dark chapter of history and pave the way for lasting peace.
4: And the Northern Front is also ramping up. After a few days of relative quiet from Hezbollah, they have now officially joined the war, sending coordinated missile barrages at Northern Israel, together with the Islamic regime. In response, Israeli fighter jets carried out a string of airstrikes in Beirut. This is, of course, the first time that a coordinated attack between Hezbollah and Lebanon and the IRGC in Iran was carried out. Israeli officials were now quoted saying that IAF fighter jets are striking targets in Lebanon on their way back from missions in Iran, reportedly fueling for the extended mission and carrying extra munitions beyond those assigned for Iran. But not just in the air, the IDF has also released new footage showing troops engaging in a, quote, forward defensive positions inside of southern Lebanon. As fighting with Hezbollah continues along the northern front. And despite the ongoing war and continuous air raid sirens sending thousands into bomb shelters, the rapidity of barrages has significantly reduced over the past few days. With that, the Home Front Command has eased its guidelines, moving from only essential activities operating to a limited activity policy. Under the new guidelines, gatherings of up to 50 people will be permitted, as a provided and protected a shelter can be reached in time. Workplaces will also be allowed to operate under the same conditions. Schools, however, will remain closed and beaches will stay off limits to the public. And that is a wrap for this edition of ILTV on the Hour. I'm Devo Klein, and thank you so much.

0: Deborah Valentine. 12 people shot when gunfire erupted during a street festival in Toledo, Ohio, Saturday. Police say two of the victims are in critical condition. Deputy Police Chief Joseph Heffernan.
1: We're going to dissect what happened and who is responsible, and certainly the motives are going to be one of them. You know, why would somebody do something like this? It's just horrible.
0: Police are asking for the public's help with information that may lead to a suspect. Repeated anti-ICE protests outside New Jersey's Delaney Hall Migrant Detention Center after allegations of poor conditions. Border czar Tom Homan on Fox's My View with Lara Trump and what he thinks is driving the demonstrations.
2: It isn't about the quality of detention. It's about detention. They don't want these people detained.
0: Revenue figures from Delaney Hall show an increase in purchases during a purported hunger strike. 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
3: With a Wall Street Business Report, I'm Bob Agnew. Home mortgage rates may not get more affordable anytime soon. PNC chief economist Gus Fouché says with inflation up nearly 4% over the past year, notably above the Fed's target of 2%, Fed policymakers may forego any short-term interest rate cuts.
4: We're seeing higher inflation than we did in 2025. I think the picture is one where inflation is a lot higher than consumers would like, a lot higher than the Federal Reserve would like, and that's going to make it difficult for the Fed to cut interest rates this year.
3: The current target range for the federal funds rate is 3.5 to 3.75%. Freddie Mac reports the average 30-year fixed-rate mortgage this week is 6.53%. Stocks rose on Wall Street, adding to the all-time highs that they set just a day earlier. The Dow Jones Industrial Average at the closing bell up by 305 points. For the Wall Street Business Report, I'm Bob Agnew.
5: Here at First Solar Forecast, a little bit more sunshine in the mix for your Sunday, with highs back near 80. I'm meteorologist John Gross.
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11: Well, well, well, the wait is over. You've got it right here, right now. It's Bill Gaither's Homecoming Radio, of course. And to our friends listening in from coast to coast and around the world, welcome. Glad you're here. It's just never the same without you. I'm Daniel Britt, and the music gets no better than what you are about to hear. Daniel Britt, that's me. Kevin Williams, that's
12: him.
11: I'm
12: here too, yeah.
11: Joyce Martin over yonder.
13: Hi, Joyce.
11: Hey, Gene McDonald.
14: Hello, folks.
11: Hey, Ken Davis.
15: Ken Davis.
11: Yeah, lighten up and live. 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
16: How we doing?
11: Tori Tapp, it's so good to see you, dear.
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11: Well, we thought we'd kick this off from the Atlanta homecoming, Bill. Here's all the homecoming friends.

0: what a day there in Atlanta. I was there. 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
2: 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Moses, take your shoes off. You're on Holy Ground.

0: Hey, I'm here with Autumn Neyland Streetman. And did you know that every 30 minutes there's a man hit by a car in New York City?
1: Well, Jonathan Martin, I bet he's getting tired of that by now.

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4: I'm Matt Horrell, and this is The Kindness Revolution. 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That left Disney to do what he did best, use his imagination to shape their future. It takes guts when a leader realizes they can't do everything in an organization and also realize that they need specific skills at important positions. I've heard it put this way. If your company mission is to climb a tree, would you rather hire a squirrel or train a horse? To learn more, check us out at thekindnessrevolution.net.
0: 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Russ Taff, many years with the Imperials. And this is a song a little bird told me was one of your favorite, one of the ones that you stood up, took notice, and said, I think I like this tenor singer.
5: Aww.
0: Jimmy Murray.
5: Oh, now I recognize it.
6: If I could find...
5: What a velvety voice.
6: The right words to say.
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0: was one of my favorite groups when I was a teenager. 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
1: Gloria once said, hymns and gospel songs are portable pieces of theology that throw us a lifeline just when we need it. And this next song is a perfect example of that.
2: Yeah, lyrics you can really sink your teeth into. Here's Joseph Habedank to introduce it.
3: So when I was a kid, our pastor's favorite song was When I Survey the Wondrous Cross. And I didn't really have, as a child, I didn't have as much appreciation for it as when I got older. But that lyric, When I Survey the Wondrous Cross on which the Prince of Glory died, there's even a line there that says, sorrow and blood flow mingled down. One of the greatest portraits of the crucifixion and what Christ did for us in order to forgive and cover our sins that I've ever read, seen, or sung. And so if I had to pick one lyric, and I would encourage everybody that's never gone and studied the lyric of When I Survey the Wondrous Cross, it will rock your world in the best way spiritually. It's just an amazing lyric.
2: Thank you, Joseph. Here now to sing it, Janet Paschal, Sonia and Becky Isaacs, Guy Penrod, David Phelps, and all of the Homecoming Friends.

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1: I agree.
2: This is Focus on the Family Minute with Pastor Jeff Dillon.
0: Right. And yeah. And so, yeah, we need both. But I think that, you know, the ability to serve people is where walls really start to break down. When we moved into our neighborhood, again, more older people there initially when we moved in, and a couple ladies stopped me on the street. I introduced myself, and they said, "Oh, fantastic. He's tall. That's really going to come in handy." So
1: light bulb changer,
0: yeah. You know, batteries on the smoke detectors. That's my job. And so, but, you know, just a practical way has allowed me to be in people's homes, get to know people, hear their stories, because I'm just tall. You know? So how has God gifted you, and how can you use those practical things to serve people
2: and show them love? Hear more about connecting with your neighbors at familyminute.org.
3: Here at First Solar Forecast, a little bit more sunshine in the mix for your Sunday with highs back near 80. I'm meteorologist John Gross.

0: Young Brothers with the old Albert E. Brumley too. Here's a song that he wrote. It's from the project, full of titles that came from his pen. There Is Hope is the album. Don't Quit's this song. It's, of course, our favorite, Mark Lowry.
1: Don't quit

I have never heard a family that can do this kind of what I call Appalachian harmony, like the Isaacs can do, and this song shows it. Here they are.

You know, every evening the news comes on, and they start it by saying, "Good evening." And that's the last good thing you hear. However, this song talks about heavenly news.

0: It was so much fun working with Jesse Dixon and bringing in songs that he had never heard of. But this is a song that Teddy Huffman wrote, Heavenly News. And the structure of the song is so interesting. I don't know where the chorus is, the verse is, or the bridge is.
1: Yeah, but it's a lot of fun. Yeah.

0: Hey, I'm Joseph Habedank. And hey, Kevin, what time is it?
1: Well, I'll tell you what time it is, Mr. Smackadank. It's the part of the show where it pays to listen. It's our money-saving tip today, and it goes like this.
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2: 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Some of them let you borrow art. The one in Williamson County, you can check out the art. 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
8: 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Singer Tom Jones has a birthday, and on this day in 1965, astronaut Ed White became the first American to take a spacewalk. In June of 1876, the Philadelphia Centennial Expo was in full swing, and it would be the first time most Americans had seen or tasted a banana wrapped in foil and selling for 10 cents each. The exotic fruit was a real curiosity. Today we know that bananas are nutritional powerhouses, reducing blood pressure, regulating blood sugar, and more. 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And here's another fun fact about bananas. They don't grow on trees. The banana plant is the world's largest herb. That is the Old Farmer's Almanac Radio Report. 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
1: BBC News with Emily Thomas. Voting is underway in Armenia in an election which could decide whether it continues edging towards the West or returns to its traditional ally, Russia. The party of the Prime Minister, Nikol Pashinyan, is expected to win most votes, but not enough for an absolute majority. In the run-up to the vote, Russia has been stepping up economic and political pressure on Armenia. The BBC's Rehan Dimitri is in Yerevan.
2: I'm standing now outside one of the polling stations, and it's quite lively, a lot of people coming in, although according to the opinion polls, up to 40% of Armenian voters were undecided. They have a choice of 18 parties, but the main contest is between the incumbent and a pro-Russian billionaire who is leading the Strong Armenia Alliance. He's currently under house arrest. He was accused last year of attempts to overthrow the government.
1: The US military says it's shot down two Iranian attack drones over the Strait of Hormuz, despite a supposed ceasefire. The news follows a wave of Iranian strikes earlier on Saturday targeting Bahrain and Kuwait. The Israeli military says it's intercepted two projectiles fired from Lebanon after sirens sounded near their border. Clashes between the Israeli forces and Hezbollah have continued after the Iranian-backed militant group rejected a US-brokered ceasefire between Israel and the Lebanese government. Israeli troops have been striking deep inside Lebanon. Wira Davis reports from Jerusalem.
3: Israel, which said it has struck more than 150 targets this weekend alone, has also been accused of killing hundreds of civilians in the airstrikes and members of the Lebanese army. It is not involved in the conflict and has begun deploying in parts of the south under the terms of the ceasefire agreement. Yesterday, three Lebanese soldiers, including a senior officer, were killed in southern Lebanon when their vehicle was hit by an Israeli missile.
1: Pope Leo is about to celebrate an open-air mass in Madrid, attended by hundreds of thousands of people. He travelled through the crowds in the Popemobile, waving to onlookers and blessing babies. It's the second day of his week-long state visit, the first by a pontiff to Spain since 2010. These women are attending the service in the Spanish capital.
4: Seeing so many young people here, I hope that Spanish youth too will be able to return to the Lord and that the Holy Father will help them and convey to them everything the Lord wishes to say to them.
5: I converted to Catholicism 2 years ago, and honestly, because of the truth, so anywhere I go and I travel a lot, I'm able to share the faith with other people, and being here and seeing everyone is here for the love of Jesus is really beautiful.
1: After the Mass, Pope Leo will lead a procession through central Madrid. This is the latest world news from the BBC. South Korea's President Lee Jae-myung has nominated Han Sung-suk as the new Prime Minister. She's the current Minister for Small and Medium-sized Enterprises and will only be the second woman to become South Korean Prime Minister if her appointment is ratified. She must now be confirmed by the National Assembly. Ms. Han is the former chief executive of South Korea's largest search engine. Kosovo is holding its third parliamentary election in just over a year as it grapples with a constitutional crisis. The new poll was forced after the six-month-old parliament failed to elect a new president by the deadline set for the end of April. A winning candidate needs the support of two-thirds of MPs. The authorities in China say they'll be inspecting any spectacles worn by the millions of students sitting their crucial national college entrance exams today to make sure they're not wearing smart glasses. Tom Kavanagh has the details.
6: The world's largest college entrance exams, known as the Gaokao, can have a big say in determining a student's future prospects. Equipped with cameras, Wi-Fi and AI capability, the devices open up all manner of possibilities for would-be cheats. The authorities have said that any glasses brought into the exam room will be thoroughly examined by supervisors, and any candidate caught bringing in banned devices will have all of their exam scores voided.
1: Iran's World Cup squad is due to arrive in Mexico today amidst a row over visas and access to the stadiums where they'll play their matches. All three of Iran's first round games are in the United States, but players have been told they have to fly in and fly out of the country on the same day. Iran also says 15 of its support staff have been denied US visas altogether, which an official described as political interference in sport in its worst form. That's the latest world news from the BBC.
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8: Welcome to ILTV's Israel Daily. I'm Sivan Raviv. The coordinated joint U.S.-Israeli assault on Iran, a broad, synchronized campaign targeting the Islamic Republic's leadership and military infrastructure. Iran has confirmed that Supreme Leader Ayatollah Ali Khamenei was killed in an Israeli airstrike on Tehran at the opening of the offensive. Tehran has responded with multiple waves of ballistic missiles fired at Israel, sending millions repeatedly into shelters as air defenses contended with threats of overhead. Throughout the day, today, several sirens were sounded across Israel as barrages of rockets made their way here with impact sites as well in cities such as Tel Aviv and Beit Shemesh. Thus far, several people have been killed in a Beit Shemesh impact site and still counting, with dozens injured and one woman was killed in a strike in Tel Aviv. Dozens more injured at that site too. A nationwide state of emergency remains in effect. Airspace is closed. Tens of thousands of reservists have been called up. Israel is at war. For more, we go now to ILTV's Steve Leibowitz.
9: Supreme Leader Ali Khamenei and some 10 other top Iranian officials were killed in the initial Israeli strike of the operation, dubbed Operation Roaring Lion by Israel and Operation Epic Fury by the U.S. The IDF confirms the elimination of senior figures in Iran's defense leadership in precise Air Force strikes across Tehran. In addition to Khamenei, others included Abdul Rahim Mousavi, Chief of Staff of the Iranian Armed Forces, and Mohammad Pakpour, commander of the Iranian Revolutionary Guard. The joint U.S.-Israeli offensive has hit hundreds of targets. According to Israeli officials, the strikes targeted senior regime figures, military commanders, strategic intelligence sites, and key elements of Iran's missile and nuclear infrastructure. The Israeli Air Force has carried out its largest ever aerial strike, with more than 200 jets hitting 500 targets across Iran. The first wave took out radar and anti-aircraft batteries, clearing the skies for follow-up operations. The second wave targeted Iran's ballistic missile sites, launchers, and storage facilities, including a major site in Tabriz and a complex near Qom, thwarting dozens of imminent launches toward Israel. The operation is aimed at restoring air superiority and destroying missile teams before they can fire, dealing a decisive blow to Iran's strategic capabilities. Shortly after the attack began, Prime Minister Netanyahu said the operation was launched to remove what he called an existential threat to the state of Israel and to create the conditions for a different future for the Iranian people. President Trump is vowing to raise Iran's military industry to the ground and annihilate their navy. He also called on Iranians to seize what he described as an historic opportunity to take back their country.
8: Since the joint U.S.-Israeli strikes, Iran's retaliation is extending well beyond Israel, targeting American and allied positions across the Gulf. Iranian missiles fired into the region have killed at least two civilians in the United Arab Emirates, including one person struck by falling debris in Abu Dhabi. Another fatality was reported elsewhere in the Gulf during the barrage on major cities in Kuwait. At least three army personnel were injured by shrapnel after ballistic missiles impacted or were intercepted near Ali al-Salem Air Base, which hosts U.S. forces. Additional minor injuries were reported near Kuwait International Airport. Officials say damage to U.S. facilities has been minimal and has not disrupted operations. Missiles have targeted cities across the Gulf, including Doha, Abu Dhabi, Riyadh, Manama, and Kuwait City, prompting airspace closures and raising fears of a wider regional escalation. Regrettably, a direct ballistic missile strike from Iran killed at least nine people and counting in the city of Beit Shemesh in Israel, with dozens injured. ILTV's Mayan Hoffman is standing by with a report from Shaare Tzedek Hospital in Jerusalem.
0: Thank
10: you, Sivan. Well, I have to report that we are on the day of which the deadliest attack so far since the start of the escalation between Israel, the United States, and Iran has taken place. At the time that I'm recording this here in Jerusalem, outside Shaarei Tzedek Hospital, at least 8 people are dead. Dozens more are injured in an attack that took place in Beit Shemesh in central Israel. The attack will happen when a rocket sent among many rockets from Iran toward Israel struck down, having a direct hit on people hunkering down in a shelter in Beit Shemesh. It was a community shelter where people ran to take refuge, but unfortunately were murdered and injured in the attack. So far, we are hearing that 4 houses were completely destroyed in Beit Shemesh, the site of this terror attack. But as we saw today in Beit Shemesh, sometimes those shelters are not foolproof.
8: Regrettably so. Thank you, Mayan.
11: That's all for today's news, with all of the latest news from the heart of the State of Israel. I'm Sivan Raviv. Take care.

0: I'm Chris DeMeo. At least a dozen people shot at a street festival in Toledo, Ohio yesterday. Police say they're searching for suspects. No motive has been identified. An investigation continues. Cuba's former leader Raul Castro shows his face after being indicted on murder charges.
1: Castro making his first public appearance since the U.S. indicted him on murder charges last month. State media showing the 95-year-old at a celebration in Havana Friday. The Trump administration alleges Castro ordered the 1996 shootdown of planes flown by Cuban exiles. The indictment is part of an escalating U.S. campaign against Cuba's government.
0: Fox's Chanley Painter. Castro's charges were conspiracy to kill U.S. nationals, murder, and destruction of aircraft. Stanley Cup playoffs game three. The Vegas Golden Knights topped the Carolina Hurricanes in double overtime, 5-4. 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
2: Wall Street Business Report. I'm Bob Agnew. Home mortgage rates may not get more affordable anytime soon. PNC chief economist Gus Fouché says with inflation up nearly 4% over the past year, notably above the Fed's target of 2%, Fed policymakers may forego any short-term interest rate cuts.
3: We're seeing higher inflation than we did in 2025. I think the picture is one where inflation is a lot higher than consumers would like, a lot higher than the Federal Reserve would like, and that's going to make it difficult for the Fed to cut interest rates this year.
2: The current target range for the federal funds rate is 3.5 to 3.75%. Freddie Mac reports the average 30-year fixed-rate mortgage this week is 6.53%. Stocks rose on Wall Street, adding to the all-time highs that they set just a day earlier. The Dow Jones Industrial Average at the closing bell up by 305 points. For the Wall Street Business Report, I'm Bob Agnew.
4: West Virginia Metro News. I'm Chris Lawrence. President Donald Trump unveils a plan to spend $700 million federal dollars across the country to upgrade and improve the coal-based power infrastructure.
5: Coal's a great business, really a big business, and it's real power. It's in terms of power, there's really nothing like it.
4: The plan will upgrade coal-fired power plants in 10 states and includes construction of a new coal-fired power plant in West Virginia, the first in more than a decade. Chris Hamilton, president of the West Virginia Coal Association, called it the most significant announcement in a half century.
6: When Jimmy Carter was president and Congress ordered that coal be a major feedstock for electric generation in this country. So that's almost 50 years to the date. And, that's how significant the news of today of building a new coal-fired power plant in the state of West Virginia is.
4: Reports indicate the new plant will be built in the Mount Storm area. There was frustration as the PSC held its first public hearing on the Mid-Atlantic Resiliency Link Thursday night in Kaiser. Ahead of the meeting, those who had signed up as interveners in the case learned they would not be allowed to speak.
7: An intervener is an actual party that can participate at the evidentiary hearing in Charleston, cross-examine witnesses, put on their own testimony. A protestant is just somebody who wants to give their opinion.
4: That's PSC Chair Charlotte Lane. You're listening to Metro News, the voice of West Virginia. Monongahela County authorities have released no further information about an incident that occurred in the parking lot of the CVS store in Morgantown. Deputies were called to that scene on Thursday morning where a person wanted on an outstanding warrant was observed. When they tried to identify that person, shots were fired, and now that person is dead. Investigators spent much of the day on Thursday processing the scene, but again, so far have released no further information about the incident. From the Metro News Anchor Desk, I'm Chris Lawrence.
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10: Strawberries, strawberries. Who doesn't love strawberries? Rod Bain with the USDA has this report on strawberries.
11: While yes, a year-round treat anytime, there is still association of strawberries ready for harvest in June in many parts of the country. Some varieties that are day neutral can bear fruit until October. In Florida,
12: Florida is especially interesting because they plant in the fall and harvest in the winter.
11: According to USDA research geneticist Kim Lewers. But for most types of strawberries, the sixth month of the year is the time for picking and eating. Did you hear me mention varieties as related to strawberries? And your reply may have been, strawberries have different varieties? The short answer is yes. Among those are cultivars developed and produced at the Agricultural Research Station in Beltsville, Maryland.
12: Blakemore Red Steel, Tribute, and TriStar.
11: And varieties such as Early Glow, Jewel, Sweet Anne, and Seascape developed elsewhere. Yet you say, I've never seen a specific strawberry variety promoted in a supermarket or retail outlet. Luer says there is a reason for that.
12: What the industry calls branding.
11: Perhaps the most common example of branding when it comes to fresh fruits are apples.
12: So when you go to a store and you're looking at apples, you can look for Fuji, or you can look for Granny Smith, or something like that.
11: Yet for other types of fruits such as strawberries, branding is not common, or perhaps it's even a rare occurrence.
12: Apples can be stored for about a year, and strawberries only maybe a week. We'd like it if you could buy them in the store, and then they'd last until the next time you go to the store. That would be ideal. I think that's why most fruits aren't branded, so you don't know what variety you're getting when you go to a store.
11: Like any fruit or vegetable with cultivars, various traits are considered in the breeding process and development of new strawberry varieties. In the case of ARS Beltsville and Kim Luer's work,
12: one of our major goals has been natural disease resistance, and the other one has been fruit quality, which includes flavor.
11: With the genetic material for USDA strawberry program available to other breeding programs across the country.
12: For example, Driscoll's has used our material for improving flavor. And the University of Florida has also used our material for improving flavor. And the University of California and others, several others, have used our material for breeding for disease resistance.
11: I'm Rod Bain reporting for the U.S. Department of Agriculture in Washington, D.C.
10: Well, today we have a special report from Chad Smith with the American Farm Bureau Federation on the aging American farmer.
13: Data shows that American farmers and ranchers are getting older. American Farm Bureau President Zippy Duvall is set to discuss this issue, as well as ways to address the problem, with the Senate Special Committee on Aging.
14: According to the latest USDA Census of Agriculture, nearly 40% of all farmers are now beyond the retirement age, yet only 8% of farmers are under the age of 35. We should all be concerned about those numbers and the future of our family farms.
13: Duvall underscores that Farm Bureau recognizes the importance of supporting farmers at all stages of their careers.
14: Our Young Farmers and Ranchers program, our Promotion and Engagement program, and our Women's Leadership Committee gives farmers the tools to advocate for their own success. America has a rich tradition in farming, and we want to ensure that continues in the next generation and beyond.
13: Chad Smith, Washington.
10: Well, farmers pay attention to a lot of things in their chosen occupation. They watch the weather, they monitor commodity market prices, and they listen to their animals to make sure that they sound healthy. But if farmers aren't careful, the things they listen to will eventually become harder to hear. That's according to Dr. Robert Hinkle. He's an audiologist in Virginia who recommends farmers protect their hearing by using any one of several different devices.
15: The simple thing to do is use an earplug or a set of earphones, something to reduce the sound energy getting to your eardrum.
10: Hinkle says there are numerous hearing protection devices available that don't cost a lot of money, are actually comfortable to wear, and they allow the farmer to continue to monitor the sounds around them.
15: A common retort I get from folks using power equipment is, well, I've got to hear the equipment. Exactly. I know when there's something not quite right. And I believe one of the misunderstandings is that I need to use the most attenuating ear protection device available. In other words, I'm going to go to what the hunter would use or the target shooter would use, which is 29 to 30 decibels of attenuation. Well, if I wear that on a farm tractor or on a lawnmower, it's usually overkill.
10: He says for farmers, the goal is not to block all of the sound, but just to bring the sound intensity down to an acceptable and comfortable level. That way, you can still hear the things around you, but protect your hearing in a noisy environment. For more information about on-farm safety, just call your local extension office. Our pearl of wisdom this weekend reminds us all to plan ahead. Yes, plan ahead. You know, it wasn't raining when Noah built the ark. That's your pearl of wisdom. You're on the farm and I'm Ish.
16: Here at First Solar Forecast, a little bit more sunshine in the mix for your Sunday with highs back near 80. I'm meteorologist John Gross.
17: Here's an idea you can do with your kids. Teach them the meaning of every phrase of the Pledge of Allegiance. We pledge to the flag because it's a symbol of our country and to the republic for which it stands. The pledge then describes our republic. It's one nation under God, indivisible, with liberty and justice for all. One reason America is exceptional among nations is because it was founded with the belief that our freedom comes from God, not the government. That's a simple lesson you can give your children on Flag Day.

For all. All right, we're going to say the pledge to the Christian flag. Y'all ready? Amen. I pledge allegiance to the Christian flag and to the Savior for whose kingdom it stands. One Savior, crucified, risen, and coming again with life, liberty to all who believe.

Grand Ole Opry stars The Whites begin Front Porch Fellowship. Nothing beats family harmony. Sharon and Cheryl and the late Buck White singing Follow the Leader to get us going on the front porch. I'm Joe Mullins. Sharon and Cheryl recording with Dolly Parton, Emmylou Harris, and many of their heroes through the years. Here's a Dolly Parton gospel classic from many years ago, a young Dolly to sing The Master's Hand.

There's the great Madeline man, Alan Bybee, on Front Porch Fellowship. Alan, 40-some years as a mandolin master, and he's recorded a lot of great bluegrass gospel. That's from the Blue Collar Bluegrass Gospel Collection, a Rick Lang song entitled Catch Me When I Fall. I'm Joe Mullins with you. Alan worked for a time with Junior Sisk. They recorded some great bluegrass gospel. Here's a tune called Sailing with the Master.

0: The band was called Blue Ridge Bluegrass Veterans, Junior Sisk and Alan Bybee on Front Porch Fellowship.
1: Officials with Cooperative Extension are encouraging people not to litter on rural roadways if at all possible. Roadside trash can be a danger to farm animals and wildlife. Take, for example, if a plastic bag blows into a pasture where cattle, horses, or sheep are found, that could be a major problem. An animal might eat it for food and it kills them. Another example is litter being thrown into farm ponds or lakes, whether it be used motor oil, chemicals, or plastic bottles. It then gets into the water and harms your fish. And then you might be eating those fish. Not a good thing. Bottom line, don't litter. Be responsible and keep your plastic or other trash for appropriate disposal or recycling.
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3: Here at First Solar Forecast, a little bit more sunshine in the mix for your Sunday with highs back near 80. I'm meteorologist John Gross.

Our first visit to the Bluegrass Music Hall of Fame on this edition of Front Porch Fellowship. The great J.D. Crowe led a band in the late 60s and early 70s called the Kentucky Mountain Boys. A young Doyle Lawson was part of the group when they produced a landmark bluegrass gospel album that included that wonderful trio selection right there. J.D. Crowe and Doyle Lawson of the Bluegrass Hall of Fame on Front Porch Fellowship. J.D. had a great influence on a young country star we like around here, Mo Pitney. And Mo Pitney and banjo man John Meyer have new music. Pitney Meyer in the spotlight very recently on Front Porch Fellowship. Here's their song, Rivers of Living Water.

There's a great singer and songwriter, our friend Larry Cordell on Front Porch Fellowship. Larry writing hit music for 40 years, from Nashville to Louisa, Kentucky, where he grew up. That's about the Lawrence County seat, not the courthouse in Louisa, Kentucky, but about an old church pew. Our friend Danny Paisley is a great bluegrass traditionalist. Danny has new music. Here's Danny Paisley in the Southern Grass and two old church pews on Front Porch Fellowship.

More practical tips and useful advice? This is the Old Farmer's Almanac Radio Report for Sunday, June 7th, the 158th day of the year. Singer Tom Jones has a birthday, and on this day in 1965, astronaut Ed White became the first American to take a spacewalk. In June of 1876, the Philadelphia Centennial Expo was in full swing, and it would be the first time most Americans had seen or tasted a banana wrapped in foil and selling for 10 cents each. The exotic fruit was a real curiosity. Today we know that bananas are nutritional powerhouses, reducing blood pressure, regulating blood sugar, and more. In folk medicine, has long used bananas in cures for hangovers, nicotine withdrawal, insect bites, and even warts. And here's another fun fact about bananas. They don't grow on trees. The banana plant is the world's largest herb. That is the Old Farmer's Almanac Radio Report. Learn more at almanac.com.

0: There's an award-winning bluegrass vocalist. That's Danny Paisley. Danny's new gospel song, Two Old Church Pews on Front Porch Fellowship.
1: When it comes to keeping the doctor away, bananas just might give the apple a run for its money. Details today from the Old Farmer's Almanac. With

0: Well, there's the Radio Ramblers Quartet. We love singing One Breath Away, a song from our new gospel collection. 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Before the Radio Ramblers sing, our friend Paul Williams did a song for us on the front porch. Paul's still writing great songs. He wrote One Breath Away and another selection on the Radio Ramblers new gospel album. Joe Mullins with you. 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
1: 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This month, we celebrate the birthday of Anne Frank, the young Jewish girl whose diary was written during her years hiding from the Nazis. Caleb Burrows of the Fellowship shares the story of the woman who helped the Frank family.
2: Hermine Meep Santrichitz went to work for a Jewish man, Otto Frank. The Franks, including their daughter Anne, went into hiding in a secret annex above the business. When the Frank family and the other hidden Jews were betrayed and arrested, Meep tried to bribe the Nazis into letting them go. She was unable to do so and returned to the annex, gathered up Anne's journals, and kept them hidden in her own desk drawer.
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1: Welcome to ILTV on the Hour. I'm Devo Klein, coming to you from Israel, bringing you all of the biggest headlines from across the region. It's Operation Roaring Lion, and these are all of the latest developments. We begin with the latest news of rocket and missile attacks on the state of Israel. Thousands were sent into bomb shelters when the Islamic Republic launched a ballistic missile towards central Israel. Initial reports indicate that one missile fell in an open field in central Israel and no injuries were reported. Now, this follows a sleepless night for many Israelis in the Tel Aviv area as rockets fired triggered air raid sirens at around 2:30, 3 and 4 a.m. As some missiles were intercepted and others fell in open areas, no injuries as well were reported in the latest coordinated attack on Israel. And the Israeli Air Force carried out its 11th wave of airstrikes on Tehran. Targets, according to the IDF, included multiple regime command centers, ballistic missile arrays, launchers, and air defense systems. The operation also targeted a major compound housing key security agencies of the Iranian regime, including the headquarters of the Revolutionary Guard, the besieged parliamentary force, and the Quds force. And moving now to the United States, where the Senate is backing President Donald Trump. Lawmakers voted 53 to 47 against advancing a bipartisan war powers resolution that would have required full congressional approval for any U.S. military actions against Iran. But U.S. Senate Republicans blocked the effort, beating all odds, as Republicans currently hold only slim majorities in both chambers. Now, the House of Representatives are now set to vote on a similar measure. Take a listen.
2: The Ayatollah's reign of terror began with weak leadership from President Carter. It will end with strong leadership from President Trump. This war powers resolution is ill-timed and ill-advised. Congress must stand with the president and our military to finally close, once and for all, this dark chapter of history and pave the way for lasting peace.
1: And the Northern Front is also ramping up. After a few days of relative quiet from Hezbollah, they have now officially joined the war, sending coordinated missile barrages at Northern Israel, together with the Islamic regime. In response, Israeli fighter jets carried out a string of airstrikes in Beirut. This is, of course, the first time that a coordinated attack between Hezbollah and Lebanon and the IRGC in Iran was carried out. Israeli officials were now quoted saying that IAF fighter jets are striking targets in Lebanon on their way back from missions in Iran, reportedly fueling for the extended mission and carrying extra munitions beyond those assigned for Iran. But not just in the air, the IDF has also released new footage showing troops engaging in a, quote, forward defensive positions inside of southern Lebanon. This fighting with Hezbollah continues along the northern front. And despite the ongoing war and continuous air raid sirens sending thousands into bomb shelters, the rapidity of barrages has significantly reduced over the past few days. With that, the Home Front Command has eased its guidelines, moving from only essential activities operating to a limited activity policy. Under the new guidelines, gatherings of up to 50 people will be permitted, as a provided and protected a shelter can be reached in time. Workplaces will also be allowed to operate under the same conditions. Schools, however, will remain closed and beaches will stay off limits to the public. And that is a wrap for this edition of ILTV on the Hour. I'm Devo Klein, and thank you so much.

0: News. I'm Deborah Valentine. The search continues for suspects after at least 12 people were shot during a popular festival Saturday in Toledo, Ohio. This man witnessed the chaos.
1: Once the shots get fired, everybody just want to scatter and everything. Yeah, we were just sitting right there having a good time talking to our people, and then the shots just got the fire in.
0: Toledo Deputy Police Lieutenant Dan Gerken says the investigation continues.
2: We're talking to multiple people, including victims, witnesses, reviewing camera footage.
0: Deputy Police Chief Joseph Heffernan stated that two gunmen may have been firing at each other. Golden Tempo pulls ahead to victory in Saturday's Belmont Stakes in Saratoga Springs, New York. Here's the winning call on Fox.
3: Golden Tempo!
0: Golden Tempo also won the Kentucky Derby. 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
4: With a Wall Street Business Report, I'm Bob Agnew. Home mortgage rates may not get more affordable anytime soon. PNC Chief Economist Gus Fouché says with inflation up nearly 4% over the past year, notably above the Fed's target of 2%, Fed policymakers may forego any short-term interest rate cuts.
5: We're seeing higher inflation than we did in 2025. I think the picture is one where inflation is a lot higher than consumers would like, a lot higher than the Federal Reserve would like, and that's going to make it difficult for the Fed to cut interest rates this year.
4: The current target range for the federal funds rate is 3.5 to 3.75%. Freddie Mac reports the average 30-year fixed-rate mortgage this week is 6.53%. Stocks rose on Wall Street, adding to the all-time highs that they set just a day earlier. The Dow Jones Industrial Average at the closing bell up by 305 points. For the Wall Street Business Report, I'm Bob Agnew.
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7: It is Friday, June 5th, 2026. Good morning, I'm Chris Lawrence. We're ready to get the day started with information you're going to need in the Mountain State. Your West Virginia weather forecast for the state today, clear, sunny, and warm. We'll have the full forecast in just a moment. Right now, though, let's get a check of news from across the state of West Virginia at the Metro News Anchor Desk. President Donald Trump has unveiled a plan to spend $700 million federal dollars across the country to upgrade and improve the coal-based power infrastructure.
8: Coal's a great business, really a big business, and it's real power. It's in terms of power, there's really nothing like it.
7: And that plan would upgrade coal-fired power plants in 10 states and include construction of a new coal-fired power plant in West Virginia, the first in more than a decade. Chris Hamilton, president of the West Virginia Coal Association, called it the most significant announcement in a half century.
9: When Jimmy Carter was president and Congress ordered that coal be a major feedstock for electric generation in this country. So that's almost 50 years to the date. And, that's how significant the news of today of building a new coal-fired power plant in the state of West Virginia is.
7: Reports indicate that that new plant would be built in the Mount Storm area. There was frustration as the PSC held their first public hearing of the Mid-Atlantic Resiliency Link Thursday evening in Kaiser. Ahead of the meeting, those who had signed up as interveners in this case learned that they would not be allowed to speak. PSC Chair Charlotte Lane.
10: An intervener is an actual party that can participate at the evidentiary hearing in Charleston, cross-examine witnesses, put on their own testimony. A protestant is just somebody who wants to give their opinion on the project.
7: And those who did speak raised ongoing concerns and worries about the impact that transmission line would have on or near their property. Parkersburg police say the man charged in the murder of Gretchen Fleming is now back in West Virginia to face those charges. Preston Pierce was transported to Wood County from Asheville, North Carolina on Thursday. He was recently indicted by the Wood County Grand Jury on charges of murder, kidnapping, and concealment of a dead body. Monongahela County authorities have not released any further information about an incident that occurred in the parking lot of a CVS store in Morgantown. Thursday morning, deputies were called to the scene where a person wanted on outstanding warrants was observed. When they tried to identify that person, shots were fired, and now that person is dead. Investigators spent much of the day processing the scene on Thursday in the Saberton community. However, again, no further information released. A suspect in a bank robbery in Kanawha County is at large this morning. That robbery occurred just before 4 o'clock Thursday afternoon at the Whitesville State Bank on East DuPont Avenue in Bell. According to the Kanawha County Sheriff's Department, a white male entered the bank, presented a note to the bank teller, and demanded money. The teller complied, and the suspect fled with an undisclosed amount of cash. A full description and a picture of the suspect are posted at WVMetroNews.com. Kanawha County man faces up to 115 years in prison after he was convicted of sexually abusing his daughter. Authorities say 37-year-old Clifford Fronda was sentenced to 45 to 115 years in jail. In Kanawha County Circuit Court, he pleaded guilty in March to four counts of second-degree sexual assault and one count of incest. Court documents say authorities learned of Fronda's actions through an interview with a minor who allegedly said in the interview that her father, Fronda, had sexually abused her multiple times over a two-year span. Fronda admitted to some of the allegations when he was talking with Kanawha County detectives and was arrested and charged with sexual abuse. A federal appeals court has reversed a ruling by U.S. District Judge Joseph Goodwin, who dismissed a class-action lawsuit on behalf of West Virginia foster kids. Judge Goodwin concluded the federal court system does not have the jurisdiction to set the kind of detailed policy that are properly carried out by other branches of government. However, Brad McElhaney reports the 4th U.S. Circuit Court of Appeals disagreed and ruled that those foster children do have constitutional standing.
3: The appeals court wrote in the majority opinion, quote, "Because federal courts not only have the authority, but also a duty, to remedy systemic constitutional rights violations, we reverse." The foster care lawsuit was filed in 2019 on behalf of thousands of children. More than 6,000 West Virginia children are in state custody.
7: And Brad writes more about it this morning at WVMetroNews.com. A coal miner is recovering from injuries suffered on the job. The incident occurred at the Marshall County mine on Thursday afternoon. The man was struck by a falling rock and transported to Wheeling Hospital. The incident this morning remains under investigation. Monongahela County authorities are expecting light traffic in Morgantown despite a sellout crowd for the NCAA Super Regional. WVU's baseball team begins the three-game Super Regional series against Cal Poly today at noon at Kendrick Family Ballpark. Monongahela County Sheriff Todd Forbes says traffic was at its worst at the start of the game during last weekend's regional.
11: We don't anticipate traffic being too big of an issue. It was a little bit of a backup getting into the game when West Virginia played, but I don't think it's going to be a problem. Granville did a really good job up there around the stadium keeping everything moving.
7: And Forbes said since Cal Poly is making the trip to Morgantown this weekend as opposed to three other teams who were in town last weekend, the traffic will not be as heavy. Well, coming up, Daniel Woods will preview that matchup between the Mountaineers and the Mustangs of Cal Poly. Straight ahead, though, in our Metro News backgrounder, more from President Trump on that investment of $700 million federal dollars in the nation's coal industry. That and more still ahead. Still ahead, we'll get an update on sports with Daniel Woods. Right now in our backgrounder, the White House is going to be using the National Defense Act to invest $700 million in restoring coal as a power source in the country. The plan includes $185 million in grants to support new coal generation projects. President Trump held an Oval Office announcement Thursday talking about it.
8: We're right now double Saudi Arabia and Russia. If you double them up, that's what we produce, more than anybody else times two. So think of that. As a result of the $700 million investment that I'm announcing today, we will protect 14 coal plants and 42 coal mines. It's a tremendous number. And build two new coal plants and one massive new export terminal, because we're exporting coal. Coal's a great business, really a big business. And it's real power. It's in terms of power, there's really nothing like it. You have so many different alternatives. They talk about some, but there's no real alternative. China, by the way, last year built 52 coal plants. They built about two windmills. You know, the only time they build a windmill is when they're trying to sell them to stupid people from the United States, and the suckers. And by the way, and all over Europe, they sell the windmills, but they don't use them. I wonder why. They use coal plants and other things. These actions will support over 14,000 jobs and save the American people $50 billion in electricity costs.
7: That's President Trump with that announcement from the Oval Office. Now to the sports desk, Daniel Woods is in. And Daniel, we're getting ready to start the Super Regional in Morgantown. I never thought I'd be saying that, but here we are.
12: You're absolutely right, Chris. WVU is hosting an NCAA Super Regional for the first time in program history. It's coming to Morgantown today as West Virginia and Cal Poly battle for the right to advance to the College World Series. First pitch in Game 1 between the Mountaineers and the Mustangs will be thrown by WVU's Chanson Cole, with head coach Steve Sabins giving the ball to the All-Big 12 right-hander and then keeping his options open after that.
13: It's a little bit different when you're playing a three-game set versus once you lose a game in a regional, it's basically single elimination. It's do or die. And so it's literally just about winning that game. When you have a series to win, you can manage it a little bit differently. Not necessarily that that has to be beneficial, but you can look at it a little bit different way.
12: Game 1 between West Virginia and Cal Poly is today at noon. One of Cole's rotation mates, Max Yale, is a finalist for the College Baseball Foundation's National Pitcher of the Year Award. One of five players up for that award after being named the Big 12 Conference Pitcher of the Year at the end of the regular season. A history-making West Virginia State High School softball tournament is complete, with Morgantown and Winfield winning the titles in Class Quad A and Class Triple A, respectively. For Morgantown, it's the first softball state championship in school history in the program's first ever state tournament appearance. The Mohegans completed a 4-0 run in the tournament by beating their rivals from University 8-0.
14: Morgantown, one out away. The pitch, a bouncer to second. Grace Robinson throws out Casino. Morgantown High does it. They come to the state tournament for the first time ever, and they sweep through the Quad A bracket. The Mohegans beat their rivals. The conquest for the state championship comes here at South Charleston. The final score, Morgantown 8 and University nothing.
12: Morgantown's Maddie Wisman threw every inning for Morgantown in the tournament and did not allow a run. Four straight shutouts on the way to a Mohegan State Championship. Winfield is a state champion for the fourth consecutive year, winning 7-3 against John Marshall in eight innings. The Generals fell behind 3-0, but scored seven unanswered runs to continue their streak of state titles. And head coach Steve Hensley says it's a surreal feeling to win the fourth one in a row.
15: I'm just carried away right now. I mean, I really am. I'm just to get here to this big one, this big game, and do this, you know, for these players over the last 4 years. It's amazing.
12: Find full recaps for both championship games at WVMetroNews.com. The West Virginia women's basketball team is back to work with offseason practices underway this week, and one of head coach Mark Kellogg's new faces is getting a chance to play on the national stage. Freshman Shantae Murray is headed to Mexico as part of Team Canada to play in the U18 AmeriCup Championships that begin on Tuesday. Murray signed with WVU as a four-star recruit this offseason. And the NBA Finals continue this weekend with former WVU standout Deuce McBride and the New York Knicks ahead of the San Antonio Spurs 1-0 in that series. Game 2 is headed back to San Antonio.
7: Thank you, Daniel. Your West Virginia weather forecast. Another day of dry weather and very warm afternoon temperatures expected today. These very warm temperatures continue right through the weekend. Active pattern looming on the horizon, though. A front will move into the state this weekend, creating shower and thunderstorm possibilities. Some of those on Saturday might be strong and severe in the northern part of the state. Looking active and remaining very warm next week with the front lingering across West Virginia. Daily chances of pop-up shower and thunderstorm activity persist with a summer-like pattern. And now you are up to date. Have a great day and a great weekend. For Daniel Woods, I'm Chris Lawrence, and this is Metro News. For 40 years, the voice of West Virginia.
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0: There's an old adage that goes, nothing in life is certain except death and taxes. Oh, there is one exception. Here's Billy Graham.
1: There's only one person in history who did not have to die, and that was Jesus Christ.
0: So if Jesus didn't have to die, why did he?
1: He volunteered to do something for you that you were going to have to do for yourself. He volunteered to take your sins, to take your judgment, to take your hell on the cross for you, so God can say your sins are forgiven. If you died now, you'd go straight to heaven. That's what happened when he was willing to die on that cross. But the Bible says he rose again from the dead.
0: Find out more about God's love for you at findpeacewithgod.net. 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From the Billy Graham Evangelistic Association.

0: I'm Gary Duncan, the technical producer of the By the Way program. You may have heard the news that Paul Debatier has been called home to be with the Lord on November 30th, 2025. I had the pleasure of working with Paul for over 30 years. Paul was the same on the air as he was off the air. A soft-spoken, kind, loving person with a deep love for his family, friends, you the listeners, and of course, Jesus. He wanted to reach as many people as possible with the good news of Christ. The By the Way program will be ending after tomorrow's program. On tomorrow's program, we'll hear from Paul's son, John. He'll speak with us on that final program. And by the way, it's been an honor working behind the scenes to bring you this program.
1: Officials with Cooperative Extension are encouraging people not to litter on rural roadways if at all possible. Roadside trash can be a danger to farm animals and wildlife. Take, for example, if a plastic bag blows into a pasture where cattle, horses, or sheep are found, that could be a major problem. An animal might eat it for food and it kills them. Another example is litter being thrown into farm ponds or lakes, whether it be used motor oil, chemicals, or plastic bottles. It then gets into the water and harms your fish. And then you might be eating those fish. Not a good thing. Bottom line, don't litter. Be responsible and keep your plastic or other trash for appropriate disposal or recycling.
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3: Here at First Alert Forecast, a little bit more sunshine in the mix for your Sunday with highs back near 80. I'm meteorologist John Gross.

0: guy? 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Rotary phone. Rotary phone. When's the last time you dialed on a rotary phone? Every time I go home, I get a little tuckered out. I can't get through an entire number. I'm always like, what was the number? 608-321-4562. Okay, hold on here. What was the number? I forgot. I don't know. I got dialing carpal syndrome. Give me the number now.
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1: Here at First Solar Forecast, a little bit more sunshine in the mix for your Sunday, with highs back near 80. I'm meteorologist John Gross.
2: 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And good morning to you. And we thank you for being with us. Time now for the Wolfpen, Happy Hollow, East Lynn, and Harvey's Creek in Virginia Churches of Christ program. And this morning, your guest speaker is Emuel Adkins, and special music this morning by his lovely wife, Joyce.

0: this morning, we want to say that we're thankful once again that we're able to gather back out over here at the radio program. Hope everything is well with everybody. We'll announce our church services first this morning. Now, there'll be service at the Wolfpen Church of Christ, their own Beach Fork, starting at 10:30 this morning. Brother Brian, he has Bible study, and then we have preaching afterwards. And then there'll be service at the East Lynn Church of Christ, starting at 10:30 this morning. Brother Daniel, they have Bible study and then preaching. Out at Waverly High, their service starts at 10:30. Brother Danny, they have Bible study and then preaching service. And also the church in Virginia on Harvest Creek, the Church of Christ, their service starts at 10:45, and they have preaching service this morning. And Brother Eldon, we stopped by and saw him, and he's at the nursing home behind the Walmart over in Ohio, and he seemed to be doing pretty good. So we want to remember him in our prayers, and all the other people that has got sicknesses and had deaths in their families. We want to remember each and every one. Remember the Christian people the world over. Remember the leaders of our country. As Paul said, that prayer and intercession be made for all men, for those that are in authority, that we might lead a quiet and a peaceful life. So we want to remember them. And so at this time, we'll go to the Lord in prayer. Our dear Heavenly Father, as we come to you this morning, Father, we come with a thankful heart, Lord, for all the many blessings, Lord, that you bless us with, and for the hope, Lord, that's laid up in heaven, dear Heavenly Father, and for the many blessings that you bless us with in life. And we pray, Lord, for the sick and those that lost loved ones, dear Heavenly Father. Brother Tyler down there, Lord, as he takes over the pastorship down there, we pray for him, dear Heavenly Father, and all the pastors of all your churches, dear Heavenly Father. We pray, Lord, that they just do as Paul said, preach the word, dear Heavenly Father. We ask you, the Lord, to bless all the sick, dear Heavenly Father. Lord, we know that you know what we stand in need of, even before we ask of you, Lord. But Father, we just depend upon you, knowing that you know all things and what we stand in need of. We ask you to go with us down through life, bless the radio program, and bless the brother, Lord, that has taken on the responsibility of the radio program, Lord, after his mom passed. And Lord, we just pray, Lord, everything that we might do in word or in deed, Lord, that we do it all for the building of thy kingdom. We ask these favors and blessings in Jesus' name. So we let Joyce, she was able to come back after being having her knee operated on. So she's here this morning, and she'll sing a couple of songs.
1: Without him, I could do nothing.

Jesus. Without him, how lost I would be.

0: truly we do need the Lord every day. And to live without Him after we've come to know Him, and it would be just a empty life. You know, Paul said also the hope that we have when he said, if in this life only that we had hope in Christ, then will we be of all men most miserable. For that hope that we have, the promise that the Lord's given us, to serve Him is a pleasure, and we should look forward. I know I do. We should look forward to when we can gather out together and worship the Lord in spirit and in truth, gather in the buildings and the places we have set aside and built in the name of the Lord, that we might gather and that might be a comfort one unto another. And it's a great privilege, a great blessing the Lord has blessed us with, that we can assemble ourselves out and get our minds set upon things above and not upon the earth. So now this morning, I kind of got on my mind last week, and I kind of been studying on the church. And what is the church? You know, we speak about the church. You know, we read in the Bible when the children of Israel come across the Red Sea there, and the enemy was destroyed there in the sea. And they come out on the other side, and they sung the song of deliverance. The Bible refers to them then and says that, speaks of it and says, the church in the wilderness. And we wonder then what the people, what the church, we think maybe sometimes of the building. But we know that this church is a spiritual, it's a spiritual kingdom, and it's a spiritual building. And that Christ is the head of this church. And so we begin to study and see what the Bible says about it. Now, first, I'm going to read some here in the third chapter, and starting about the 26th verse of the book of St. John. And they came unto John and said unto him, Rabbi, he that was with thee beyond Jordan, to whom thou bearest witness, behold, the same baptizes, and all men come to him. And John answered and said, a man can receive nothing except it be given him from heaven. Ye yourselves bear me witness that I said, I am not the Christ, but that I am sent before him. Now he that hath the bride is the bridegroom. Now the bride is the church. The bridegroom is Christ. But the friend, John speaking of his own self, of the bridegroom, which standeth and heareth him, rejoices greatly because of the bridegroom's voice. This my joy therefore is fulfilled. He must increase, but I must decrease. So John tells these ones that had come to him, and I want to know about this. And John plainly tells them that I told you that I was not the Christ. And he that hath the bride is the bridegroom. So then Christ is the bridegroom. The church is the bride that we read of in the Bible, the 21st chapter of the book of Revelation, the bride, the Lamb's wife. Well, now we find that, in the book of Romans, you know, when Paul was speaking there, writing to the Roman brethren, and he starts ending up that chapter, I think it's 16 chapters in that book, and the 16th verse tells us, Paul refers to it and says, and the churches of Christ salute you. So Paul calls the church of Christ, that it belongs unto Christ. Because we can find Peter saying, we was not redeemed with corruptible things such as silver and gold, But with the precious blood of Jesus Christ, we was purchased with that. Christ purchased the church with his own blood. Now we read here in the book of Ephesians. I'm going to turn over to that chapter, the first chapter of the book of Ephesians. Now you can write these scriptures down if you want to and go back and study them and see what the Bible says about the church and what it is. Here in the first chapter, and I'm going to back up here to the 17th verse. That the God of our Lord Jesus Christ, the Father of glory, may give unto you the spirit of wisdom and revelations in the knowledge of him, the eyes of your understanding being enlightened, that you may know what is the hope of his calling and what the riches of the glory of his inheritance in the saints, and what is the exceeding greatness of his power to usward who believe, according to the working of his mighty power, which he wrought in Christ when he raised him from the dead. So God raised Christ from the dead and set him at his own right hand in heavenly places. When Stephen was being stoned and he saw the heavens open, and he said, I see Jesus standing at the right hand of the Father. Far above all principalities and power and might and dominion and every name that is named. There is no other name. The Bible tells us in Philippians, the second chapter, how that he took up not upon him the nature of angels, but the seed of Abraham. And the Bible said, being found in fashion as a man, that he humbled himself, and he become obedient unto death, even the death of the cross. Now it says God has highly exalted him and given him a name that is above every name, that at the name of Jesus Christ every knee should bow and every tongue should confess to the glory of God. Well, now God gave him this name, and it's above every name. Peter says in the book of Acts there, and I think about the fourth chapter, neither is there salvation in another. So why should we try to lift up another name? Why would we want to call ourselves by another name? There is no other name greater than the name of Jesus Christ. There is power in that name. In that name, through faith in that operation of God, we receive the forgiveness of sin in his blood that was shed on Calvary. Now, he set him at his own right hand. And he's got a name that is above every name, not only in this world, but also in that which is to come. And it put all things under his feet and gave him to be head over all things pertaining to the church, which, now what is the church? Which is his body, the fullness of him that filleth all in all. To the church. Christ is the head of the church, and he says, which is his body. Then the church is the body of Christ. When Jesus taught the lesson, I think in the 25th chapter of the book of Matthew, when he said, and when the Son of Man shall come in his glory, and before him will be gathered all nations, and that he shall separate them as a shepherd divideth the sheep from the goats, he'll place the sheep on his right hand, the goats on his left, and he'll say to these on his right hand, come in, you blessed of my Father, inherit the kingdom prepared for you from the foundation of the world. For I was hungry, and you gave me meat. I was thirsty, and you gave me drink. I was sick and in prison, and you visited me. And they'll say, and I was naked, and you clothed me. And they'll say, Lord, when did we see thee such and such a way and minister unto thee? And he'll say, as oft as you did it to the least of these my brethren, you did it unto me. So the church is the body of Christ. Christ is the head of the church. The church has got many members. But all these members make up the body of Christ, that Christ is the head of. Our head rules the rest of our body. Christ is the head of the church. And we're to hear him in all things whatsoever he shall say, as Moses spoke of him and said, the Lord your God shall raise up unto thee a prophet from amongst your brethren likened unto me, and him you shall hear in all things whatsoever that he shall command you. So this is speaking of Christ, speaking of the church, which is his body. Now, I'm going to turn over here. That was the first chapter, and then the 17th verse. I'm going to turn over here. Paul speaks again of the church here in the 5th chapter of the book of Ephesians. And he'll start off in the 5th chapter, and I'm going to not try to take too long. I don't want to run out of time. And here it says here, so I'll start about the 19th verse. Tells us what for us to be a-doing in our worship service. Speaking to yourselves in psalms and hymns and spiritual songs, singing and making melody in your heart to the Lord, giving thanks always for all things unto God and the Father in the name of our Lord Jesus Christ. Submit yourselves one unto another in the fear of God. Wives, submit yourselves unto your own husbands as unto the Lord. For the husband is the head of the wife, even as Christ is the head of the church, and he is the Savior of the body. Therefore, as the church is subject unto Christ, so the wives to be their own husbands in everything. Husbands, love your wives, even as Christ also loved the church and gave himself for it, that he might sanctify and cleanse it with the washing of water by the word, that he might present it to himself a glorious church, not having spot or wrinkle or any such thing, but that it should be holy and without blemish. So ought men to love their wives as their own body. He that loveth his wife loveth himself. For no man ever yet hateth his own flesh, but nourishes and cherishes it, even as the Lord the church. For we are members of his body, of his flesh, and of his bones. For this cause shall a man leave father and mother, and shall be joined unto his wife, and they two shall be one flesh. Now Paul said this is a great mystery, but I speak concerning Christ and the church. But I speak concerning Christ and the church. Now we're going to turn over here to Colossians. And I'm going to go to the first chapter. And I'm going to start here at the 12th verse. And read some through there. Now it says, giving thanks unto the Father, which has made us meet to be partakers of the inheritance of the saints in light, who has delivered us from the power of darkness and has translated us into the kingdom. Now here he calls it the kingdom of his dear Son. So the church is the kingdom. Christ is the king. The Christian people are his subjects. His territory is heaven and earth. All power is given unto me, Jesus said, both in heaven and in earth. And his law is his word, this New Testament. And he rules through his covenant, the New Testament covenant. Now, in whom we have redemption through his blood, even the forgiveness of sins, who is the image of the invisible God, the firstborn of every creature. For by him were all things created, that is, by Jesus Christ. God created all things by his Son, Christ Jesus, that are in heaven and that are in earth, visible and invisible, whether they be thrones or dominion or principalities or power. All things were created by him and for him, and he is before all things, and by him all things consist. And he is the head of the body, the church, who is the beginning, the firstborn from the dead, that in all things he might have the preeminence. For it pleased the Father that in him should all fullness dwell. And having made peace through the blood of his cross, by him to reconcile all things unto himself, by him, I say, whether they be things in earth or things in heaven. And you that were sometimes alienated, speaking of us Gentiles, and enemies in your mind by wicked works, yet now hath he reconciled in the body of his flesh through death to present you holy and unblameable, unreprovable in his sight. If you continue in the faith, grounded and settled, and be not moved away from the hope of the gospel, which you have heard and which was preached to every creature which is under heaven, where I Paul, am made a minister, who now rejoice in my sufferings for you, and fill up that which is behind of the afflictions of Christ in my flesh, for his body's sake, which is the church. The church is the body of Christ. We are members one of another. And by one Spirit are we all baptized into one body, whether we be Jew or Gentile. We're all the children, Paul tells us in the third chapter of the book of Galatians, for ye are all the children of God by faith in Christ Jesus. For if many of you that have been baptized into Christ hath put on Christ, there's neither Jew nor Greek, bond nor free, male nor female, for you're all one in Christ. Then if you be Christ, then are you Abraham's seed and heirs according to the promise. Heirs according to the promise that God made unto Abraham. In thy seed shall all families of the earth be blessed. Now here in the book of Hebrews, now I'm picking these out and you can write them down if you want to, and there probably may be other scriptures, but I've just got some here that I wanted to kind of jog our minds. Now, you know, Christ said one time that we were free. If the Son make you free, you're free indeed. And we're free from what? From sin. We're free from the law. We're free from the doctrines and commandments and traditions of men. We're free from all these things. Christ has made us free. We become his servants. And whatever we do in word or in deed, we're to do it all in his name. Well, now we can find here the kingdom and the church are the same things. You know, people are looking for a kingdom yet to come, and it's right here upon earth right now, and has been ever since Jesus come into the world and begin to do as what he told his disciples, upon this rock I will build my church, and the gates of hell shall not prevail against it. Now, it's been fought against. It's been tried to be stopped. But the prophet said, though weapons of war could prosper against it. You can't fight against this kingdom of God, the church. Well, now we find here in the book of Hebrews, now here he'll tell us some more about it. Here in the 12th chapter, and it's starting about the 22nd verse here. I'm going to read this, and you can write these down if you want to and go and read them. You know, the Bible says, as Brother Brian said last night over to the Wolfpen Church, he said, let God be true and every man a liar. Let God be true. Now, when Moses come to the mount that he went up on, Mount Sinai, to receive the law, and we know how that the Bible tells us the what happened there, how the mount was on fire and how it smoked and all these things, and how that Moses said he exceedingly feared and quaked. And if so much as a beast touched that mount, it was to be stoned or thrust through with a dart. Now, Paul speaks about this. He says here, let me just back up a little bit here and read where it says here. For ye are not come unto the mount, now you're not come unto this mount, that might be touched, that is the one that Moses went up on, and that burned with fire, nor unto blackness and darkness and tempest, and the sound of a trumpet and the voice of words, which voice they that heard entreated that the word should not be spoken to them any more, for they could not endure that which was commanded. And if so much as a beast touched the mountain, it was to be stoned or thrust through with a dart. And so terrible was the sight that Moses said, I exceedingly fear and quake. But now notice what he says, you are come unto. Now those that are teaching that it's yet to come, look what this says. But ye are come unto Mount Zion, unto the city of the living God, to the heavenly Jerusalem, to an innumerable company of angels, to the general assembly and church of the firstborn. Now who is the firstborn? It's Jesus, which are written in heaven, and God the judge of all, and to the spirits of just men made perfect, and to Jesus the mediator of the new covenant, and the blood of the sprinkling that speaketh better things than that of Abel. See that you refuse not him that speaketh, for if they escape not who refused him that spake on earth, much more shall not we escape if we turn away from him that speaketh from heaven, whose voice then shook the earth, but now he hath promised, saying, yet once more I shake not the earth only, but also heaven. And this word, yet once more, signifying the removing of those things that are shaken, as of things that are made, that those things which cannot be shaken may remain. Now notice what he says here in the 28th verse. Wherefore, we receiving a kingdom which cannot be moved, let us have grace whereby we may serve God acceptable with reverence and godly fear, for our God is a consuming fire. Now he says ye are come. You're not come to that mount that Moses come up to and the children of Israel and that smoked and burnt and so terrible was the sight that he said he feared and quaked his own self. But now he says, but ye are come. Now we are come unto the mount, the heavenly Jerusalem. And I'll, the Bible will prove that just a little bit more here. I'm going to go to something that everybody's looking for yet to come. A lot of people, not everybody. A lot of people, the ones that are teaching the church, and people call the church by different names. But the church is called the Church of Christ in the Bible, the body of Christ, the temple, the New Jerusalem, Mount Zion, the heavenly Jerusalem. And we find that it's called the temple of God. In the second chapter of the book of Ephesians, when Christ broke down the middle wall of partition between us, even the laws contained in ordinance to make himself twain one new man, so making peace, and came and preached peace to them that was afar off, that is, the Gentile, and to them that were nigh, which were the Jew, for by him we both have access unto the Father. Now he says, you're no more strangers and foreigners, but you're fellow citizens with the saints in the household of God, and that you're built upon the foundation of the apostles, the prophets, and Jesus Christ, to being the chief cornerstone, in whom all the buildings fitly framed together groweth unto a holy temple in the Lord, in whom that ye are builded together for a habitation of God through the Spirit. Then we are that temple. That new Jerusalem, and it'll show us right here, and I'll read some of this before I bring my talk to a close. John writing in the 21st chapter of the book of Revelation. Now, Isaiah speaks of this. If you'll go to the, and want to read it, you go to the last three or four chapters in the book of Isaiah, and he'll speak of these things too. And he said, and I saw a new heaven and a new earth, for the first heaven and the first earth were passed away, and there was no more sea. And nothing to separate, no separation. And I, John, saw the holy city, New Jerusalem, coming down from God out of heaven, prepared as a bride adorned for her husband. Now remember what John said, he that hath the bride is the bridegroom. The church is the bride. The bridegroom is Christ. And I heard a great voice out of heaven saying, behold, the tabernacle of God is with men, and he will dwell with them, and they shall be his people, and God himself shall be with them and be their God. And God shall wipe away all tears from their eyes, and they shall be no more death, neither sorrow nor crying, neither shall there be any more pain, for the former things are passed away. Speaking of the old covenant, there's rejoicing in the church. We have everlasting life. Jesus spoke one time when they asked him whose wife this woman that had, I think, seven, and said, whose wife should she be in the resurrection? And Jesus said, in the resurrection, that neither marry nor given in marriage, but it's the angels in heaven. And he goes on and speaks there and said that, speaking concerning the God and that, he said, he is not the God of the dead, but of the living. He is the God of Abraham, Isaac, and Jacob. He is not the God of the dead, but of the living. And he that sat upon the throne said, behold, I make all things new. And he said unto me, write, for these words are true and faithful. And he said unto me, it is done. I am Alpha and Omega, and the beginning and the end. I will give to him that is athirst of the fountain of the water of life freely. Now, this is not the end of time, as some are putting it out here, that it's this coming down here to set up a kingdom. He's already done that. It's all these other scriptures shows us he has. In the church, the kingdom is already here. Christ is a sitting on the throne. He's a ruling. Both all powers given unto me, both in heaven and in earth. He that overcometh shall inherit all things, and I will be his God, and he shall be my son. But the fearful and the unbelieving and the abominable and murderers and whoremongers and sorcerers and idolaters and all liars shall have their part in the lake which burneth with fire and brimstone, which is the second death. And there came unto me one of the seven angels, which had the seven vials full of the seven last plagues, and talked with me, saying, come hither, I will show ye the bride, the Lamb's wife. He that hath the bride is the bridegroom. The bride is the church. The bridegroom is Christ. And he carried me away in the spirit unto a great and high mountain, and showed me that great city, the holy Jerusalem, descending out of heaven from God. And now he describes this church. And he says, having the glory of God, and her light was like unto a stone most precious, even like a jasper stone, clear as crystal.
1: and had a wall great and high, and had 12 gates, and the 12 gates had 12 angels, and the name thereof which are on the names of the 12 tribes of the children of Israel. And he tells what these gates was. On the east, 3 gates. And on the north, 3 gates. And on the south, 3 gates. And on the west, 3 gates. And the wall of the city has 12 foundations. And in them, the name of the 12 apostles of the Lamb. Now, we're speaking of something spiritual. We're speaking of this new Jerusalem. They're coming down from God out of heaven. Behold, the tabernacle of God is with men. Didn't he say in the prophecies, I will dwell with them, I will be their God, and they shall be my people? And he talked with me, had a golden reed to measure the city and the gates thereof and the wall thereof. And the city well as 4 square, and the length is as long, as large as the breadth, and they measured the city with the reed, 12,000 furlongs. The length and the breadth and the height of it are equal. And he measured the wall thereof 144 cubits, according to the measure of man is the measure of the angel. And the building of the wall was of jasper, and the city was pure gold like unto crystal. And it tells about the foundations here. But I want to skip down. You can read them if you want to yourself, what the 12 foundations. And the 12 gates were 12 pearls. Several gates were of one pearl, and the street of the city was pure gold as it was transplanted. And I saw no temple there, for the Lord God Almighty and the Lamb are the temple of it, and the city hath no need of the sun, neither of the moon, to shine in it. For the glory of God did lighten it, and the Lamb is the light thereof. And the nations of them which are saved shall walk in the light of it, and the kings of the earth do bring their glory and honor into it. And the gates of it shall not be shut at all by night, shut at all by day, for there shall be no night there. And they that shall bring the glory and honor of the nations into it. And there shall in no wise enter into it anything that defileth, neither whatsoever maketh abomination or maketh a lie, but they which are written in the Lamb's book of life. This is a spiritual thing. It is a spiritual, we are a spiritual temple. We are that tabernacle of David that has been raised up. Christ is a ruling on the throne. And as Paul says in the 15th chapter of the book of 1 Corinthians, and he shall reign until the last enemy is destroyed, which is death. And that's out here at the end. Then cometh the end. Paul say, when he shall have delivered up the kingdom unto the Father. And Christ his own self will become subject unto the Father, that God may be all in all. And the last enemy to be destroyed is death. When all this happens, yeah, here at the end. The graves are being opened. The bodies are being resurrected. The dead in Christ are raising first. We that are alive caught up with them. And Paul said, behold, I show you a mystery. We shall not all sleep, but we shall

place for you. And if I go, I will come again and receive you unto myself, that where I am, there you may be also. Somebody said, well, how do we become a part of that body, that great kingdom, get into this kingdom? Well, the Bible is very plain. Faith cometh by hearing, and hearing by the word of God. Well, we hear the word of God, and we receive that seed into a good and honest heart. We repent, we become dead to sin. With the heart, man believeth, and with the mouth, confession is made unto salvation. We confess that we believe that Jesus Christ is the Son of God, that he died, that he was buried, that he rose the third day. And then we go out and we obey that great commission that Jesus said, go ye into all the world, preach the gospel to every creature. He that believeth and is baptized shall be saved, and he that believeth not shall be damned. We're buried in the name of the Father, the Son, and the Holy Ghost. The old man is crucified, the body of sin is destroyed, and we raise up a new creature. We're translated from the kingdom of darkness into the kingdom of God's dear Son, in whom we have redemption in his blood, even the forgiveness of sin. So may God bless, and I hope I give you understanding. If anybody would want to know more, would want to talk about it, I'm at liberty at all times. I'll come to your congregation. I'll preach on these subjects if I'm given the opportunity. May God bless you.

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2: Here at First Solar Forecast, a little bit more sunshine in the mix for your Sunday with highs back near 80. I'm meteorologist John Gross.
0: It's time now for the Bethlehem Hour with Brother Tommy Dameron.

Like I say, good morning to everybody that may be listening. My name's Tommy Dameron from Echo United Baptist Church, and we're glad to be here this morning and glad to be with you. Hope to have a little service together, and we'll go further by way of song.

always love to listen to that song and bring so many thoughts to us and helps get our mind settled where it ought to be and thinking on heaven and just what the Lord has in store for all of us that love and serve Him. And we just love the song. We love Sister Rose. She was such a genuine good sister, and we miss her. And but I feel like if anybody's going to know it in its fullness, she will, and we can with her. So we love the song, and we always like to play it. This morning we'd like to let you know that we have church at our home church at 10:30 at Echo. Our sister churches, they have it at 10:30. They all welcome you. Brush Creek, no morning service, but they'll have it on tonight at 6 o'clock. Also, don't forget Salem's service at 10:30 this morning and on Friday nights at 7. Some names: Brother Charlie Smith, battling cancer. Brother Duty Moon, battling cancer. One of the boys that works for me, his wife, Danny Cooper. Remember her. She's going to be battling some cancer. Another one of my workers, Darren Stevens. Sister Karen Johnson from up Turkey Creek. Brother Kenneth Jones. One of our neighbors and cousin, Brian Barker, sickness. Brother Jeff Maynard, we hear he's battling cancer. Brother Terry Saunders told me he's battling cancer. And his son, Mick. Here, Mike Skeens. Sister Pam St. Clair been in the hospital. Remember that sister. Brother Tim and Amy Smith, both their mothers. Amy said her mother, Patricia, has got a break in her back, so remember her. Sister Loretta Wallace. Sister Shirley Maynard has a sister, Sue, that she's been requesting prayer for. Sister Dorley Dameron, Brother Orville Lee Perry. Some of the boys from over in our community, Andrew Meddings, battling cancer. Kenny Meddings and his son KD, all battling cancer. So we ask you to remember them boys. Brother Alfie Perry and Sister Dolores, remember them. Brother Herbert and Sister Sally. Brother Jake and Sister Darlene Wallace. Brother Roy Caldwell, battling the cancer. My mom, don't forget her. My brother Mike and Barb, don't forget them. They all have their sickness. Don't forget Brother Trey Williamson. Brother Tom Watts, one of our ministers. Surgery went well. They're going to be a long time recouping. And we just ask you to remember, keep Brother Tom in prayers. Brother Leslie Mathis down there in the home in Huntington, don't forget him. Brother Carl, Sister Emma Osborne. Brother Carl had a birthday, I think 101, so remember them. My Uncle Tommy, Brother Tom, Sister Catherine Dameron, don't forget them. Sister Polly Blankenship, one of our elder sisters. Sister Shirley Taylor, Sister Bessie Nelson. This boy's some of the family of our church member, Zachary Campbell. And just pray that he makes recovery. He's had some injuries. Sister Murray St. Clair. Sister Carla Dingus, and we have pages and pages over on our church prayer list, but these are some that are just battling this cancer and widowed and home, and we just feel necessary to mention their names this morning. If you would, you can pray with us, and if you're lost, we'd ask that you'd bow your head with us and that you would ask the good Lord to help you and to help you see what you need to do. I don't feel comfortable telling our lost people to just repeat a little prayer after me and then you're all right. I never have felt comfortable with that. But I do know that if you would pray a little prayer and you was honest with your whole heart, He'd save you. And we read of a man that just asked, "Have mercy on me, a sinner," and the Lord heard his prayer, and He heard it because he was serious and sincere about it. They could be millions pray that prayer and repeat it after me, and it not do them no good.
But if you'd say that prayer and mean it with all of your heart, with a willingness to let God mold you into what you He wants you to be, and for you to submit your lives to Him, your body, your time, your service, and if you was really willing to do that with all your heart and you'd ask Him to have mercy on you, He'd forgive you right on the spot this morning. He's got the power and authority to do it, and He said He would do it. And that any man or woman that would pray with that frame of mind and that kind of heart, He said, I won't turn them away. I just will not. That's God's word. And when He says it, He means it. So, friends, if you're lost out there today, no matter what kind of situation that you're in, it may look like there's no changing it, you can't get out of it, that you're in a hole that you'll never be able to dig out of. But I'm telling you, if you turn your life over to the Lord, He'll save you, and He'll help you pull you out of that hole. And it's not all peaches and cream, like everybody says. And if you live right, you'll have all these different things. I never heard so much lying going on in my life, telling people if they'll live good, all the good things will happen to them. That's not the truth. But He will save your soul, and He'll help you to get your life lined out to where you can have a home in heaven when this life is over. So we'd beg our sinner friends, and I know you're some listens in, and I don't know what you're waiting on, and I'm worried to death that you're going to wait and turn down the call to the point that he just says, there ain't no use of wallowing with you anymore, because you've made up your mind, you turned Him down. If that's the case with you, I wish you'd really get scared about where you stand with Him. But we'll go to prayer, and we welcome all to pray with us. Heavenly Father, this morning when we bow our heads here, we do it in reverence to You. We do it in admonition and respect and reverence for being the great God, our Creator, and for our Savior Jesus Christ, Your Lamb that has took away the sins of the world and all that will call on His name. And God, we know that in You there's no shortage, no of authority, of strength, of ability to carry out every promise You ever made to us, and that heaven is just as good as in our grasp as long as we follow You. Lord, we read the places in the Bible where You say if we'll do this and if we'll do that. And Lord, how that every time that people has done what's right, You've rewarded them. And how that You make no respect of persons, but now You say in every nation, any man or woman that'll fear You and keep Your commandments, that they can be found with You. God, our Father, help men and women to realize if they'll give their heart to You, and if they'll follow Your commandments and go down to the water and be baptized and come out of there and set their heart and their mind on heaven, that You'll walk with them here in this world, and You'll live with them, You'll abide with them, and that You'll take them home when this short life here is over. Father God, we thank You for this hope that dwells down inside of us, that causes us to get excited, brings tears to our eyes of joy and a gladness to know that when this short life down here is over, which regardless of what men may teach our people, God, we know that You said a man that's born of a woman is few days and full of trouble. That lives down here have trouble, and they've been that way since the creation. And the real peace and satisfaction that we can have in this world comes from knowing You and knowing that Your blood makes a payment and an atonement for every sin we've ever done. Lord, we've come to realize that our righteousness is no good. We can't live good enough and can't do enough good. We find ourselves on our knees thanking You that You intercede for us and that You apply what You done on Calvary, You apply it to our credit, dear God, and You, we're righteous in the eyes of God because of what You done, Lord Jesus. Heavenly Father, bless the message this morning. Bless these on our prayer list, every one of them, wherever they're at. Some of them can't walk, some of them can't talk, some of them can't see. There's so many things going wrong. Their bodies are deteriorating right in front of them, and the doctor's trying to do everything they can. Dear God, help them to realize that it won't be long for any of us here, but to have our account paid in full, have our names written in the Lamb's Book of Life, dear God, and then we can leave this world with a smile, knowing that
To be absent from this body is to be present with you, Lord. Father, we're so glad to know that when we draw our last breath, that you'll be right there with us and be present with us and take us to a land where there'll be no more crying, no more dying, no more sadness, no more sorrow, no more funeral homes and no more hospitals, but it'll all be peace and joy and happiness forever. God, our Father, go with our brethren today in every direction where they're at in these services and anoint their minds, more anoint the message, dear God, and then it may bring conviction and strike terror in the heart of those that's lost and bring peace and calm to them that believe in you. Father God, bless this little station and our ways that goes out. And we just ask that everything that's done, dear God, would be to your glory and honor. Father, we thank you again for all your blessings in Christ Jesus. We pray and thank you and ask these blessings. And amen. When

0: He knows.
1: Yes, she does. Praise the Lord.
0: Woo! Jesus knows.

0: Oh, how we love to listen to them songs. It's got so much Bible in them, such a good message of how Jesus knows exactly what we need. He knows every hair of our head. He knows the thoughts and the intentions that's down in our heart. And he's willing, he wants us to know that there's nothing hid from him, that he knows us inside and out, and that, you know, the Bible makes plain that he was the one that formed us in our mother's womb, and he molded us, and just like he's been with us since before we was ever born, and he knows all about us. So there's no need to try to hide anything from him, because there's nothing hid to the eyes of him that has to do with all of our affairs. So we're an open book in front of him, so he knows everything about you. He knows if you're being genuine. He knows if you're honest. He knows if you're a hypocrite. He knows if you're using excuses that are not lawful. And he knows when it gets to the point that you just about start believing your own lies and your own start deceiving your own self. And because he knew that men and women would, the nature of them, that they would be, some would get to the point that they would make excuses enough and believe things that wasn't true, and not believe things that was true, and get to the point that they could deceive their own selves into thinking they was right when they aren't. And therefore, he had it wrote down in this Bible right here, for every man and woman to be not deceived, for God is not mocked. In other words, don't be deceived. And when he says that, that's implying that it's possible that any man or woman would deceive their own selves. And when they do that, they could find themselves saying, "Lord, Lord," or "I love the Lord," or however you want to say it, and their heart far from him. But yet they'll carry on the conversation as if they're a Christian, and we see that more today than we ever seen in our lives. And they'll holler, "Lord, Lord," and the next minute they're cussing, or holler, "Lord, Lord," and they never go to church. And there's just so much going on, and the Lord knows all about it, and he's told us not to deceive ourselves. And if we're lost, let's just say we're lost. And if we're a Christian, let's say we're a Christian. And if we've grown cold, let's say we've grown cold and we need to scoot up a little bit and get up close to the fire of God and warm up a little bit. Now, the Lord knows all these things, and when he came here, he knowed the nature of man. He knowed what we're made out of. He knowed how that we are, our inclinations, and he knowed about our pride, and therefore he let us know that he hated pride, and he told us that he did. He's seven things that he said he hated, and pride was one of them. And when we think about that, we think about pride is what caused the morning star, old Lucifer, to lose his place in heaven, and he's come down to the earth. And the Bible says, "Woe to the inhabitants of the earth, for he's been cast down," and he's down here, and he's got a toehold in the minds of men and women, and that started in the Garden of Eden. So he's got a toehold that in our flesh, in our body, in our natural Adamic nature. And then we got to contend with that all the days of our lives. So when we become a Christian, we don't get rid of the old Lucifer. He's still around, and he's still got some influence if we'll let him have it. But the Bible teaches us that if we'll take the good Spirit of God, which is a gentle, small voice inside of our thinking, and if we'll take that and we'll lean to that and look to that for the power that we need, that God would help us to mortify or to not put all these fleshly, natural inclinations into action. He'll help us to kill them, so the things that the old nature wants to do, we won't do, and we'll find ourselves a new creation in Christ Jesus the Lord. Now, friends, when Jesus come, he knew these things, and he knowed one of the first things that he needed to do was to prove to people that he was the Son of God. So right when he became of age to hold the office of a king and a priest and a prophet, he knew that in order to prove that he was the man that God had promised through the Old Testament that would come and take men's sin and wash them and make us white as snow, he knowed in order to prove that he held that office that he had to do miraculous things. And therefore he began to, one of the first things, he turned the water into wine. And the people there, after they drunk it, said, we've never seen this happen before, that you saved the best to last. And this is, and that he turned that, and then he went ahead and he did a lot of other miracles. And we find in the Gospel of John, one of his apostles, that he concludes his gospel writing here, and he said, truly Jesus did many other miracles which are not written down in this Bible. He said, but the ones that is wrote down was wrote down that men and women might believe that Jesus was the Son of God, and that when they believe that, they might be saved and have a home in heaven. So, my friends, Jesus did these things right according to what needed to be done. He did the miracles. But they may know who he was, and that in knowing that, they may be saved. And when he proved to them then that he had the power to do these miracles, and he showed to them, many of them believed because of his miracles. And when they seen these things, they realized that he was the Messiah, the promised man of God to take away the sins of the world. And they began to pay attention. Some of them did. Many didn't, but some did. And the Bible says it makes it very clear that when he came, some of them received him and a lot of them didn't receive him. But it made a distinct difference in them. It says, them that did believe him, he gave them power. In other words, he instilled in them what they needed that they could have life. To them that believed, he said he came to his own received him not, but as many as did accept that he was the Messiah, the Savior of the world, to them he gave power to become the sons of God. And that's the way, it's still that way today, that any man or woman up and down these hollers and hills that we live in here or around this world, I don't know where the message goes, but I know it's went into all the world, for the Lord said, told them brethren, he said, take this message about who I am and what I've done and these miracles and me raising from the dead, and you go preach it in every nation around this world, and whosoever will believe it and be baptized shall be saved, and he that believe it not shall be damned, said the Bible. My friends, listen, when Jesus did these miracles and got their attention and showed them who he was, when he began to show them who he was, he went a step further and began to show that there's a great difference between men and women that get to go to heaven and them that fail to accept him and they get turned away in the day of judgment. And then he began to show them the torment of a man that turned God down, turned down the Lord Jesus Christ until that he died and left this world. And it showed, and he showed them how that man pleaded and cried, and how that he, in his mind he was tormented because he had let the last opportunity go by him in this world. And he realized the torment and the torture that they was in, that he couldn't get to God, he couldn't get out of the place he was, and that he was totally separated from God. And no doubt he would have done it all different if he'd had another opportunity to come back to this world and redo it. But the Bible let him to know, and let us to know, that any man or woman that leaves this world that are not a Christian man or woman, that the terror and the horror of being separated from God for all eternity will gnaw at their insides like a cancer, like a worm, where the worm dieth not and the fire is never quenched. The fire will be on the outside of burning the flesh of men and women, and the pain will be just as real as if you was on fire today. My friends, listen, when people get on fire here, they'll squirm and they'll twist and they'll scream and they'll holler and they'll stink, and people have said there's not a smell like flesh of burning. And I know people that has tried to put out people that were on fire. They've put them out to the fire extinguisher, would run out of material, and then they'd light right back up. And they was a twisting and a squirming and moving. And my friend, that's just on the outside. If you leave here, leave this world, after that Jesus Christ has invited you to come and be a Christian, that is the punishment. At soon as you draw your last breath, you're forever sealed to this place. And the Bible says that you'll burn and burn and burn, and you'll never burn up. And that pain is indescribable. And you'll pray to die, and you'll never die. And the Bible also says that while that's going on the outside, that on the inside in your soul, down where you really live, you're going to be tormented of all the opportunities that you had in this world to be a Christian. It's going to come to your mind every time that God's Spirit knocked at your mind and your heart and told you you ought to go to church and you ought to be a Christian man and woman, you ought to be a follower of Jesus Christ, and Him promising you that if you will, I'll give you peace and joy and I'll keep you in this world and take you home when this life is over. All these things over and over and over in your mind and in your heart, while the outside is sizzling on fire, the inside is burning with all these memories of the invitation that Christ has gave you and you turned it down, my friend, and it'll bring a horror over you that a second will feel like eternity, but it's just getting started, and God made it plain, and when He done these miracles, He was proving to them that I have power to lay down life. I have power to give life to people, and everybody that'll come to me, I'll give them the gift of eternal life. But if you turn me down, the wages of sin is eternal death, and you'll never get out of there. And many of our friends and family, they're already gone. It's already sealed, and they're in horror and torment, and it'll never stop. But today, if you'll hear His voice and open up your heart, He'll come in and He'll sup with you and you with Him, and you can be His children, and you can have a hope that'll anchor your soul down, that you'll be at peace when dying time comes, and heaven will be your home through all eternity. The joy of the saints which are in heaven, and the punishment of the wicked in hell, they're both eternal. And the Bible says, choose this day whom you'll serve. My friend, you'll never be able to blame it on nobody but you. When you're in torment and all these things is a gnawing at your inside, you'll not be able to blame mom or dad or husband or wife or your circumstances or how life has been so cruel to you, and how lonely and what a bad life you got. You won't be able to blame nobody, but inside yourself you'll
1: say over and over and over, why did I wait? Why did I turn it down? Look at me now. Oh, God, I'm so sorry. I'd do anything, and that'll go on for 1,000 years and 1,000,000 years and then 1,000,000,000,000 years, and it'll never let up, and it'll never stop. My friend, what in this world would keep you from coming to church and accepting Jesus as your Savior? If you wait till that day, you'll have to say amen to your own condemnation. You're making a decision, and maybe you've already made it, and maybe you're at the place you're going to go ahead and live life the way you are right now and not never pay attention to this, what we've just told you. And if that's the case, your doom is settled. You are sealed. And where Christ is, you can't go. But if you'll hear his voice today, you'll soften up that heart. Say, Lord, I don't want to be lost. Show me what I need to do. You can find your way. If you'll search for this way, you can find it. And when you find it, get on and walk. A lot of you know what this way is. Is stop doing what you're doing. Get out and go to church. Take the right-hand path that leads to heaven. Walk with the followers of God down here. Be in the family of God. And when this short life down here is over, it'll be more marvelous than I can ever describe. But today, would you wake up? Would you look out the end of your path? And would you see how terrible that it really is? Don't be deceived. Don't think, oh, there'll be another way. There'll be some way of getting around it. There ain't no way around this. So I can't help it what your circumstances is and how bad they are. And some of you's got awful bad circumstances. And it's enough to make a man just lean over and bawl and cry. Some of you's been caught in situations, had things happen to you that you never thought would happen. You've lost loved ones. You've lost things. You've just been treated terrible. The life don't seem fair to you. But if you let that gnaw at you and keep you out of the church, then it's only going to get worse for you. But if you'll come to him, it'll get better. And it'll get way better when the trumpet of God sounds. He's real. Jesus is real. And he's sitting up there. And he's waiting for God to say, go get your children. And when it does, heaven's going to open up. The trumpet will sound. There'll be a voice that shakes this earth. The dead will get up. The lost will watch the saints of God go through the air into heaven, while they know the next thing for them is fire falling down like it did on Sodom and Gomorrah. This ain't complicated. Don't complicate it. Where you stand with God, won't you come and do something about it? Today, if you'll hear his voice, open up, he'll come in. God bless you.

I just want to thank you, Lord, for every time you've heard me when I've prayed. And I just want to thank you, Lord, for always being there. I've been so down and out, but you've always been close beside me. And there's been times, Lord, you're the only friend that I have. So I just want to take a moment here and say thank you, Lord. Thank you, Lord.

That's music from the Eternal Light Quartet from the album that's titled Live at Echo Church, Peace in the Valley. Before that, we heard I Just Wanna Thank You, Lord. We

Sea of Life. You're listening to the Bethlehem Hour here on the Superstation Radio Network. Brother Tommy Dameron is your guest speaker today. You're listening to the Bethlehem Hour. We're featuring music live at Echo Church. It's the Eternal Light Quartet. We begin next with He Is Mine and I Am His.

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0: 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Jesus knows.

0: You've been listening to the Bethlehem Hour. Featured speaker today is Brother Tommy Dameron. You can reach Brother Tommy by calling 304-385-4653, 304-385-4653. Of course, you're more than welcome to attend any of the churches from any of the churches in the association or any church this morning. Hope you can attend. Of course, Brush Creek, there in Ferguson, Good News, Paul's Chapel, Muncie Valley, Echo United Baptist Church, Philadelphia United Baptist Church, and Salem United Baptist Church, all in the association.
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2: Here at First Solar Forecast, a little bit more sunshine in the mix for your Sunday with highs back near 80. I'm meteorologist John Gross.
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5: Well, praise the Lord, and welcome to the broadcast today. I know how we're excited today. The Lord has blessed us to get a good report from the doctor this week, and we just thank the Lord for that. The doctor said that I didn't have any leukemia anymore, and said the cancer was gone, and we praise the Lord for that. But we're still gaining strength, hoping to get back out to our preaching appointments right away and be a blessing to our brothers and sisters and lift them up and encourage their hearts. And we just keep pressing along together in this life. And then one day soon we'll lay down this walk of life and we'll gather together on the hills of glory. Won't that be wonderful? I tell you, I look forward to many of my friends and listeners and prayer warriors that I rarely get to see here in this life. But thank God we'll meet on the other side and praise the Lord forevermore. We're glad you're with us today. Get your pen and paper ready to take down this week's information that we might be a blessing to you, and how that you can be a part of this ministry with us simply by praying and doing that which God puts on your heart. You can be a part of this ministry with us. And when we share good news of the things that's happening in the ministry, you're part of that. You can take credit for that. You can say, we prayed for that, and the Lord answered our prayer. Well, at this time, while you're getting your pen and paper, we'll share a number in song.

praise the Lord. As always, we want to say thank you for the many cards and letters we receive, the words of encouragement, the compliments about a ministry, and oh, how just how wonderful it is that we can have that bond together. Many of you I've never seen in this life. I have radio listeners far and wide that I've never been able to get acquainted with personally, but thank God our bond is together spiritually. Well, the card recipient for this week is going to be Gary McCormick, G-A-R-Y, Gary McCormick, M-C-C-O-R-M-I-C-K, Gary McCormick. Now, Brother Gary's been in the hospital. He's been having some difficulty. We want you to pray for him, hold him up to the Lord, that the Lord would just give him strength. They like to, him and his good wife like to get out and go to church and do things. So pray for him that he could enjoy his life and be able to worship the Lord. And the address where you can mail that card is Gary McCormick, care of True Word of God Ministry, Post Office Box 911, Fort Gay, West Virginia, 25514. And the card recipient for last week was Phyllis Price, P-H-Y-L-L-I-S, Phyllis Price, P-R-I-C-E. Now, Sister Phyllis lost her companion just a few weeks ago, and she's downhearted, up in years, and she needs encouragement today, so let's get a card out to her. And you can use the same address to request the gift CD of the month free of charge without cost or obligation. As we have said before, the CD ministry has been kind of slow because of so much sickness we've had to endure. But we're going to try our best to get back on track with that and send out the CDs to be a blessing to all those that request. Well, we want you to pray for our health. Pray that God would just continue to strengthen us. Pray for Brother Frank Copley, a dear friend of ours, preaching friend. We've been together several times over the years, and Brother Frank's been having a hard time. Hold him up to the Lord. He was a past card recipient, and you could still get a card out to him. Jacob Gayhard, our grandson, he's in the hospital. He's got a severe wound on his leg, and he needs the prayers of God's people that the Lord would just touch that and heal it so he can be able to get back to work, to take care of his family, and just be able to do the things that's needful in his life. Sister Lenora Ferguson, we love and appreciate her. Sister Harriet Jordan. Sister Mildred Hackworth, it's always a blessing. Talk to her this week. It's always a blessing to get to speak to her. And also Brother David and Sister Carol Williams and their family. And they're always a blessing to the ministry, and we appreciate them very much. Brother Howard and Sister Lula Presley, I pray that everything's going well for them. Sister Evelyn Watts and her daughter, Sister Edie Mosley, and also Sister Wanda Napper and her family, Sister Barb Gallion, Sister Lorene Howard and Gage, remember them, and also Brother Scott and Sister Loretta Marshall. We received a beautiful card from them and a love offering for the ministry. It's always a blessing to hear from them. Sister Opal Napier, remember her in prayer. Sister Phyllis Price and her family. Remember them. Sister Phyllis lost her companion, as I said earlier, just a few weeks ago. Brother Virgil and Sister Willa Mae Crabtree. Brother Charles Curry, a wonderful friend, preaching friend. We appreciate him. Sister Reva Muncie and her family, a longtime supporter of this ministry. And also Sister Bonnie Hughes, Sister Karen Nelson, Brother Willis and Sister Thelma Mills, and also Brother John and Sister Kiss Smith, Sister Rosa Lovejoy and her family, remember them. She's a faithful prayer warrior. Remember her prayer list, and I know my name is on that prayer list, and this ministry is on that prayer list, and she's a faithful prayer warrior to take this ministry and all the things that God puts on her heart, she takes them directly to the Lord.
Brother Ray Vance and the Fifth Avenue Freewell Baptist Church, Brother Christopher and Sister Louise Ratliff, we want you to pray for them. And Brother Jack Hewlett, we saw him just a day or two ago, and Brother Jack had been in the hospital with a heart attack. Pray for him. Brother Doug Ramey, Sister Mary Van, Sister Little Bell Castor, Brother Roger and Sister Margie Watts, Brother Bob Hessen, Brother Mike and Sister Debbie Dameron, remember them. I pray that everything's going well for Brother Mike, and also Sister Rose Bias, and Sister Ida Rice, and Sister Rosalie Safford and her family, and Sister Ruby Ellen Oliver. Well, at this time, we'll have another number in song.

Well, I pray that that song was a blessing to you. Also, remember in prayer this week, Brother Jeff Blagg and his family, Brother Rick and Sister Diane Deal, Brother Sonny Bowen, and also Brother Rocky and Sister Vicky Carmen, Sister Sharon Wade and her family, Brother Johnny Atkins, Brother Danny Lovins, and also Carl Kirk, pray for him, Brother Fred Stinson, Brother Kenny and Sister Bessie Curley, Sister Judy Isaac and Richard Isaac, her brother, and also Brother Walter and Sister Diane Spaulding, and Sister Betty F. Atkins and her family, Brother Hearn and Sister Rose Atkins, Brother Gary and Sister Teresa McCormick, our card recipient, and his wife, and also Brother Frank and Sister Connie McCarty, and Sister Karen Littlejohn, Sister Bernie Sammons, and pray for our ministry that the Lord would just give us strength to be able to continue, and pray for our upcoming appointments that we can see success over sin and be a blessing to our brothers and sisters. And also remember our wife Judy, her health is not real good. Pray for her that the Lord would strengthen her. Remember our family. Remember our children and our grandchildren that are near and dear to us today. Well, before we go to the Lord in prayer, we want to send the broadcast out in memory of Robert Bradshaw, a dear friend for a long time, his wife, Sister Barb. We appreciate her. And also Brother Paul Ray Thompson, he died, a neighbor of ours, in 2010. And Brother Verlin and Sister Happy Robertson, this week would have been their anniversary. They're both gone on to meet with the Lord. And this was our brother-in-law and sister-in-law. And also Sister Sylvia Thompson and Gypsy Marie Harmon. This is Brother Clayton Harmon's mother, in memory of her. This week would have been the anniversary of our aunt and uncle, Sister Mary and Brother Gally Robertson. They're both gone on to be with the Lord, and we truly do miss them. And our aunt and uncle, Brother Alfie and Sister Edith Watts, this week would have been their anniversary. And also, June 12th was the marks the day that Brother Y.V. Steele went to be with the Lord. He passed away at 99 years of age. And Brother Willard Robertson, another dear friend, preaching brother, and also Sarah Young. This is Dallas Young's mother, in memory of her. And also Brother Larry McMillan. He'd gone on to be with the Lord, Sister Sharon's husband. Pray for Sister Sharon and all their family. And also Paul David Ramey, another friend of ours. We have so many friends and people over the years that have outstripped us and gone on, but there's a meeting place beyond this veil of tears. Well, praise the Lord. Well, at this time, let us go to the Lord in prayer. Fathers, we bow before you. We praise you, Lord, for another opportunity. We praise you, Lord, for answering prayer and touching our health and giving us strength. Continue, Lord, to look upon us. Help us, Master, to be able to be about preaching the gospel, doing the things you'd have us to do, that we might see souls saved and be a blessing to the church. Lord, just use us in thy service, each one on the prayer list. Give them a special blessing, Lord. They're worthy today. They listen, they support, they pray. They're worthy today, Lord, of the blessings that you bestow upon them. Now just be with us through the remainder of the broadcast and everything that's said and done. We'll praise you for it all. For we ask it in Jesus' sweet and precious name. Amen. Well, praise the Lord. We thank the Lord for the power of prayer to be able to touch the throne of grace. Well, at this time, we'll share another number in song.

0: Well, we want to send out some birthday wishes this week. Happy birthday to Misty Hager, and happy birthday to one of our grandsons, Bryson Gayhart, Jacob's son, and happy birthday to Brother Roger Jordan, the pastor out at the Cordell Free Will Baptist Church, and happy birthday to Sister Sharon McMillan, and Sister Barb Wilson, our cousin of ours also, and happy birthday to Lois Osborne. This also is our sister-in-law. Well, we want you to get that pen and paper ready to take down this week's information after the message today, so you stay right with us, and we'll get right into the Word of God.
1: I want to say tonight it's wonderful to be here, and it's good to see all you folks at the church tonight. You pray for us for a little while, and I think we've just had some wonderful singing. You know, I think about people when they sing their song in church. That's their way of putting their part into the service, and the Lord blesses them for that. When people testify, that's their way of doing their part in the service. Sometimes, and seem like people have really got the gift and the talent to pray. I've listened to people pray before, and it seemed like that's the way that they feel like they want to put their part into the service. But every part comes together to make up a good service. You couldn't have church just have a preacher by himself, just tell him to start preaching. You couldn't hardly have church service just telling people we're not going to have nothing else but singing. We're not going to pray or anything else. We're just going to sing. But all of it comes together to make up a good service for the Lord. And it's all food to our souls. The songs, we draw strength from each other. Right. We get strength. I get strength. And when you sing a song and it blesses my heart, the Bible said that which you do, do it with all your might. Do it in the Spirit of the Lord. If you sing, sing in the Spirit. Amen. If you pray, pray in the Spirit. Amen. If you testify, testify in the Spirit. If you pray, pray in the Spirit. Whatever you do, if you preach, preach in the Spirit. Whatever we do it in the Spirit, and the Lord will put it together, my friend, that it'll be a wonderful service. Amen. You know, a person told me one time several years ago, Brother Casey, said, if you come to our church and preach, and said, we're going to have several preachers come in, and we're going to decide which one we like the best and get them to preach a revival. I said, well, I don't care to come preach. I said, but I don't audition. I said, I'm not auditioning for you to get me to come preach a revival. I said, I'll come and say, if you want me to come, I'll come and say what the Lord puts on my heart. But I'm not in competition with other preachers to try to audition and do something to be accepted over and above them. I'm not into that. But I believe today that we ought to be led by the Spirit of the Lord, that we ought to do what God puts on our heart. You know, tonight, if you're a child of God, the Lord has redeemed us. He has brought us out. I thought as Brother Carlos read the scripture today, how shall we that are dead to sin live any longer therein? We are born of the righteousness of God. We have become a new creature in Christ Jesus. Now, I may be a little different than some of the other preachers you know. I believe in two baptisms. I believe in two resurrections. You said, well, preacher, how's that today? I want to say that when we die out to sin, listen to what John the Baptist said. He said, I indeed baptize you with water unto repentance, but there's one coming after me who's mightier than I, whose shoe latchets I'm not worthy to stoop down and unloosen, that shall baptize you with the Holy Ghost and with fire. Now, it's a good thing to be baptized in the liquid grave in the water. I believe that's a testimony before the world, Brother Casey, that there has been a spiritual baptism has taken place in our life. We have been submerged in the love of God. The Bible said, he that is born of God is born of love. So today, my friend, if you have been baptized in the Spirit of God, somebody told me one time, I said, if I go to heaven, said, I have to love you. I don't love people today because I have to. I don't have to. People can do whatever they want to do. I love people today because I want to. I love people because I have been born. He that is born of God is born of love. For God is love. If you're you're not born of love today, as our brother said, Brother Webb, if you can't love your brother whom you have seen, how can you love God whom you have not seen? My friend, if you don't love your brother today, then you have not been born again. I have known the people, and some of you all have too, I'm sure. I have known the people down through my Christian life and my ministry, people right in the same congregation that had grudges and envy and strife with each other. It just seemed like they just pulled against each other. I'm telling you today, the love of God does not work like that. My friend, God's love today is meek and humble. It's peaceable today. It's easily entreated. God's love today is a love, my friend, that you could put your arm around your brothers or your sisters, put their arm around their sister and say, I love you. Now, I love all my brothers and sisters. I love the people of God. And you know what? I love the people that are not the people of God. Because when the Lord saved us, Brother Carlos, we're to have that same drive, that same principle in our life that Christ had. Christ came into this world, my friend, to save that which was lost. Now, when he came into the world, the Bible said God so loved the world that he gave his only begotten Son, that whosoever believeth in him should not perish, but have everlasting life. God gave his Son, and his Son gave his life. And therefore, today, if we're born again of the Spirit of God, then we are commanded to love not only the church, but we're commanded to love the unsaved. So today, if you've been resurrected from a dead life of sin, if you've been born again of the Spirit of God, you ought to be happy today, because that makes you eligible, that makes you qualified to be able to go to heaven when life is over. Without that born again experience, without that spiritual resurrection, without that being submerged in the Holy Ghost, my friend, you'll not be able to go to heaven when this life is over. We ought to rejoice today that we have been set free from the bondage of sin. Jesus said, because I live, you can live also.
2: Amen.
1: We're going somewhere, church, and I tell you, if there's ever a time that people ought to really challenge themselves to let their testimony and their life be known before the world, it's today in which we live. I can see how things have changed drastically, June, in the 40 some years that I've been a Christian. Things have changed much different than they was when I first got saved. It seemed like the interest in people doing the things that pertain to the Lord is a falling off year by year. But the Bible said the end wouldn't come until there come first a great falling away. People are falling away from the things that pertain to the Lord. And I thought about some years ago, you'd hear people when they go to church and they'd just be a few people there, and they'd say, well, the scripture said there'll be a great falling away, as to compare that to the attendance in their crowd. But I don't think it meant that, my friend, but I believe it has been over a long period of time that people are going farther and farther away from the things that pertain to God. My friend, people just don't have a spiritual drive today to do the things that they once did. But if we have been resurrected from a dead life of sin to a marvelous life in Christ Jesus, we ought to hold high the bloodstained banner of Christ and let the world know that there's still power in a spiritual resurrection. No man can become a child of God within himself. No man can submerge himself in the love of God. No man can resurrect himself, my friend, from a dead life of sin and become alive in Christ Jesus. Listen, you have to humble yourself to the mighty hand of God and let the Lord of glory change your life completely and make you a brand new creature. I thought about how that in the Bible we have a picture picture of the resurrection. Jesus wanted to show the resurrection when he was here. I believe that was one of his greatest miracles that he wanted people to see, was that he had power to resurrect people from the dead. How he had the power to lay his hand upon the briar of the widow of Nain's son and told him to arise and give him back to his mother. How he had power to go to the house of Jairus and spoke to his daughter and said, young maid, arise and give her back to her mommy and daddy. I'm telling you, when you and I were dead in the trespasses of sin, my friend, and the Lord passed by and convicted our heart, and my friend, that was our opportunity for him to speak peace to our soul and resurrect us. We were dead yet while we lived. But if you have been born again, you have been made alive in Christ Jesus. As this outward man, as we get older, and this outward man is growing weaker and weaker, the Bible said, though the outward man perish, the inward man is renewed day by day. There's coming a time, Brother Claude, when we'll no longer suffer the afflictions of the body. I know today people say, well, what a wonderful day in January. How nice the temperature is. It seemed like a spring-like day, and everybody appreciates a little bit of warm weather. But think about it, we're going to a place because we are the children of God, because we have been baptized of the Spirit of God, because we have been resurrected from a dead life of sin to a marvelous life in Christ. We're going to a place where you'll never hear anybody say, boy, it's been awful cold today. There won't be no need for that fire. You won't hear anybody say, boy, it's been awful hot today, because there won't be any need for that. But it'll be a place of perfect peace, joy, and happiness beyond man's imagination. Now listen to this. The Bible said, eyes have not seen, and ears have not heard, and neither has it entered into the heart of man, the things which the Lord hath in store for them that love and serve him. But he has revealed it unto us through and by his Spirit. How did we get that revelation? Because we were baptized in the love of God. Because we were resurrected from a dead life of sin and made a brand new creature. And listen, if you haven't been resurrected spiritually with a born again experience, you'll not be resurrected naturally when the Lord comes on the clouds of glory. My friend, if you don't have it within you today, the resurrection from a dead life of sin, if you haven't been made alive, even though this body is going to perish, the only way, Brother Glenn, that you can escape death is to be alive and remaining and have your sins under the blood, have the spiritual resurrection in your life, and be alive upon

sleep, talking about those that have died in the triumph of a living faith. I'm not having you to be ignorant concerning them that are dead, but the dead in Christ shall rise first. And listen, and then we which are alive, are you alive today naturally, but are you alive today spiritually? Are you still dead in the trespasses of sin, or have you been resurrected to a new life in Christ Jesus? My, we're not the people we used to be. The old man of sin had died, and a new man has come alive in Christ Jesus. If that hasn't taken place in your life, then you have not been born again. Having your name on a church ledger somewhere is not a ticket to heaven. Having sending so much money to a big spiritual organization somewhere, that's not a ticket to heaven. My friend, the only way that you can have your ticket to heaven is to have been submerged in the love of God and resurrected from a dead life of sin. I thought about how we which are alive and remain to be called up to meet the Lord in the air will be changed in the moment of a twinkling of an eye and be called up to meet the Lord in the air, and so shall we ever be with the Lord. We're going somewhere, church. This world is changing ever so fast. Things, my friend, it seems like things today are so much different, but thank God today the hope that we have in the Lord, it never changes. It's the same. It's the same for me as it was on the fourth Saturday night in March in 1975 when I died out to sin. The love of God is just the same today for me, Brother Terry, as it was then. Anybody that gets saved today is going to get saved just like I did. Anybody that gets saved is going to get saved just like they did in the early church in the Word of God. I know there's many organizations today, but there's not multiple choice routes to get to heaven. Everybody has to come the same way. Jesus today, he's got that power. And I believe when he was here, he wanted people to know, he wanted them to see the miracle that he could perform, that he had the power to resurrect people that have died. Well, you know, if you could go down here to the funeral homes and lay your hand on somebody that was dead, my friend, and cause them to come back alive, don't you know that that would make news far and wide? And I believe Jesus knew that. I believe he knew that when the time come for him to resurrect somebody, that it would make news far and wide. I listen, people say, yeah, he's a wonderful healer. He healed my withered hand. He healed my crippledness. He healed my blinded eyes. He fed multitudes of people. He performed many miracles. But I tell you, the greatest miracle to cap them all was when he resurrected somebody that had been dead. I say, listen, because there probably had been people that were crippled that eventually maybe have got better. There have been people, my friend, that had vision problems that maybe have got better. But you know what? They had never been anybody that had died and had come back to life. But Jesus, I believe he wanted them to see the miracle performing power that he had, that he could speak to people and they would get up from the dead and live again. In essence, that's what happened to us when we were born again of God's Spirit. In essence, we got up from the dead. We were dead spiritually, but when the Lord called to us, my friend, he resurrected us and made us a brand new creature. Yeah. I thought of how Jesus had resurrected the boy and the little girl, and maybe people had thought, well, they wasn't really dead. I may have said this here before. When they bury people in that country, and they still do it, they bury them the same day they die.
They bury them. They take them out immediately and bury them. And say, listen, and when the little boy, the widow of Nain's son, was being taken out to be buried, that was probably, he probably had died that day sometime, and they were taking him out to bury him. But when Jesus resurrected him, there was probably people that had a negative attitude about it and said, well, the boy wasn't really dead. They just thought he was dead. And they maybe what we would call a coma. And they just thought he was dead, and they was mistakenly taking him out to bury him. I believe when Jesus performed miracles, that there were people, my friend, that tried to belittle everything that he did. And even in our Christian life, listen to what Jesus said. Jesus said, remember, if the world hates you, it hated me before it hated you. And whenever we go to do good, Apostle Paul said, evil is always present. Satan wants to belittle any good thing that you do for the Lord. He wants to pull your testimony down, that when you speak to somebody about the Lord, that your words will just fall to the ground and they won't have no meaning. But I'm telling you today, if we keep pressing onward for the Lord, do you think when people talk negative about Jesus that he just give up and quit? No, sirree, but he kept going. He kept performing miracles. He kept reaching out to people so that they would know that he was the Son of God, that he was sent from God, that he was the Messiah, that he was the Lamb of God to be slain upon an old rugged cross. His challenge in this life, my friend, was to fulfill the Father's mission that the Father had given unto him when he stood in Pilate's hall and they were condemning him to be crucified. He said, for this cause came I into this world, and to this end was I born. He came for that purpose. And now listen to this, church. Once you've been saved, as Brother Carlos read the scripture, how shall we that are dead to sin live any longer therein? God forbid. Once you've been saved, you no longer belong to yourself, but you have been bought by a price. We have been paid for. If you have been resurrected today, if you've been baptized in the love of God, you have been made a new creature. And you know what? When you became a new creature, you became part of a new family. And when you became part of that family, you became an heir and a joint heir. We're heirs of God and joint heirs. If we're children, then we're heirs of God and joint heirs with Jesus. And we no longer belong to ourselves. The Bible says that therefore glorify God in your body. We belong to him. Glorify God in your body and in your spirit, which are the Lord. Now Jesus, knowing the people talking negative about him, somebody said, I quit going to church. So and so over started talking about me. Listen to what the scripture said. The scripture said, if you're persecuted falsely for my name's sake, rejoice and be exceedingly glad, for great is your reward in heaven. But I thought about how Jesus could sense, you know what, he can sense what's going through your mind. He can sense tonight what you think about the service. He can sense what you think about your neighbor or the people in the church. He knows tonight. He's a mind reader. He knows all about us today. He can sense just how dedicated you are. He knows about you today. And I believe Jesus could sense, Brother Casey, that these people, my friend, didn't think that he really had the power to resurrect somebody from the dead. Do you know what? The thief on the left, I believe he kind of just thought that this might be a good man. When they was crucified, he looked over at Jesus and said, if you're the Son of God, get us down off of these crosses. He was looking at Jesus with a negative attitude.
multitude. But the man on the right, he finally came to the place where he looked over at Jesus and he said, when thou comest to thy kingdom, would you remember me? And Jesus said, this day shalt thou be with me in paradise. There's a difference in thinking negative today and thinking positive. But I believe Jesus can sense your thoughts, and I believe he sensed the thoughts of those people in that day, that they somehow didn't think that he really had the power to resurrect somebody that was dead. Now listen to this. I believe that was important to Jesus to get that point across, that he had power over life, that he could speak to a dead person and resurrect them and bring them back to life. As an illustration, Brother Carlos, that he can speak to our spiritually dead soul and resurrect us and bring us back to life. Amen. Jesus was with his disciples and they came to him and told him, said, come quick. Your friend Lazarus is sick. But the Bible said that Jesus abode two more days where he was. I believe he's thinking, I'm going to use this as an opportunity to show people beyond the shadow of a doubt. This is not going to be the same day resurrection. It's not going to be why they're taking a young boy out to bury him the same day. It's not going to be as soon as we got to Jairus' house that there was a big tumult there and the baby had just, the young girl had just had died. It's not going to be like that. But I'm going to stay right where I'm at for a while, and then I'm going to go to where Lazarus is. Yeah. Listen today, my friend, it does not matter how long a person has been dead in the trespasses of sin. When Jesus looks at us in the last day, Brother Jerry, he's not going to look at us and say, well, you've been a Christian 40 years, and you've been a Christian 20 years. And when he looks at us in the judgment, Brother Jack, it's not going to be because of seniority. It's going to be because we have been baptized in the love of God. We have been washed in that precious blood. We have been resurrected from a dead life of sin and made alive in Christ Jesus. He abode there two more days and then he went. He said, let us go that I may awake Lazarus out of his sleep. As far as Jesus is concerned, our loved ones that have been gone for years, my friend, our people, it's just like the sister sang that song, I knew you'd come. We've got loved ones that have been gone for years and years on the other side. But my friend, in essence, they're only asleep in the Lord, waiting for the time of the resurrection, for the Lord to call them and them to get up with a brand new body. He said, let us go that I could awake Lazarus out of his sleep. Well, they said, Master, if he sleepeth, he doeth well. He's getting better. A person that's real sick, they have trouble resting. But here they said, Lazarus was asleep. But you, that's the way they understood it. But Jesus said, Lazarus is not asleep as you suppose, but Lazarus is dead. And he said, I'm glad for your sakes that I was not there, to the intent that you might believe. Had he been there when Lazarus first took sick, had he been there immediately after Lazarus died, surely Mary and Martha would have expected Jesus to speak the word just like he did for the widow of Nain's son, just like he did for Jairus' daughter. They'd have expected Jesus to speak the word and recover him immediately and give him back to his family. But Jesus had a point, my friend, that he had to prove beyond the shadow of any doubt. He had to prove to them that no matter how long a person was dead, Jesus could resurrect somebody that had been dead for days or months or years just as easy as he can resurrect somebody that had died that morning. The power of God is not limited today. He was not limited to a same day death, but my friend, he had the power to resurrect people no matter how long they had been dead. And he has the power to resurrect people today no matter how long they've been dead in the trespasses of sin. No matter how long they've been a sinner, he has the power to resurrect them. Well, when they got unto Bethany, the Bible said Mary and Martha came out to meet him.

0: my brother Lazarus would not have died. Some people say, well, if I'd have got saved when I was young, I wouldn't be dead in the trespasses of sin. But the goodness about the mercy of God is that no matter what age a person is, if the Lord is knocking at their heart's door, if the invitation is going out to them, they feel the unction of the Holy One, and we call it conviction. They feel the conviction of God telling them that they need to get right with God. No matter what the age is, God is ready and willing and able to save their wretched soul and make them a brand new creature in Christ Jesus. He said, he'd been dead for 4 days. And Jesus said, told her, said, Lazarus shall live again. Now, you know what? She's thinking about the hereafter, the resurrection, the eternity. She said, I know that he'll live again in the last day at the resurrection. But Jesus said, I am the resurrection. I am the truth and I am the life. Though a man be dead, that's all our family and friends. Some buried in this cemetery, some buried in cemeteries all through the hills of Kentucky and West Virginia and other places. Though a man be dead, yet shall he live. When the Lord calls, he's going to get up. And he that liveth, talking about maybe some of us, do you ever think about what it's going to be like if you're alive when the Lord comes? It's not going to hurt a bit. We're just going to be changed in the moment of a twinkling of an eye and be called up to meet the Lord in the air, and so shall we ever be with the Lord. He that liveth and believeth in me shall never die. You can escape death if you've got Jesus in your heart. If Jesus comes on the clouds of glory, you'll not have to go through the curtain of death. You'll just be resurrected from this life. But just imagine the power of gravity will let go of us and we'll rise to meet the Lord in the air. I thought about how she went and told Mary, said, the Master is come and he calleth for thee. And Mary went out there to talk to him. And she had the same words. Had you been here 4 days ago, my brother Lazarus would not have died.
1: That's right.
0: And the Bible said that many people were weeping and mourning. And they thought that Mary was going to the grave to weep over her brother Lazarus. But she was going out there where Jesus was. And when Jesus saw all the people weeping and mourning and crying, the Bible said he was moved with compassion. And the Bible said Jesus wept. The shortest verse in the Bible. Jesus wept. And he said, where have you laid him? And she said, Master, come and see. And you know what the people said? Could not this man that healed all these people, could not this man that performed all these miracles, could not he have said the word and this man would live? You know, if he wanted to, he could make us everyone what he wanted us to be. But he made us our own free moral agent. He made us a little different than all the creatures of the earth. We have the choice. We have the responsibility to make the choice for ourselves if we want to live and serve the flesh and live after sin, or if we want to live and serve the Lord and live after righteousness. Every human being, my friend, has got that choice today. The Bible said that when they went to the tomb, he told them, said, take away the stone. Well, they said, Master, they thought he was going to try to heal him. Said, Master, said he'd been dead for 4 days. How long have some of your relatives, how long maybe somebody here tonight have been in the clutches and the bondages of a sinful death without the hope in the Lord, with no way of being able to go to heaven in your life at this moment? How long have you been dead in the trespasses of sin? You know, I say like this, if a man is not alive spiritually and he's just alive physically, he's only half alive. What good is all the physical and natural strength? What good would it do if you could run from here to Louisa? If you're spiritually dead, you'd still just be half alive. You'd be alive physically, but dead spiritually. But those that know the Lord today, even though they may not be able to run a foot race, they're alive physically, and they're also alive spiritually because they've got the Lord. We're 100% alive today, both spiritual and natural. But the time will come that this natural part will be laid off, and the spiritual birth that has taken place in our life will

Entitle us to rise to meet the Lord in the air. He's been dead for 4 days, but now he stinketh. He's decaying. Now, he wasn't like the little boy or the little girl. He was starting to decay. Rigor mortis set in on him. Without a doubt, his body was swelling from the nature of being dead. But he said, "Where have you laid him?" And they opened up the tomb, and he began to pray. He began to pray. He said, "Father, I thank you that you hear me. But I know that you hear me in all things whatsoever I ask. But because of these that stand by, I ask." And he called for Lazarus that had been dead for 4 days.

praise the Lord. I hope that today's message was a blessing to you. Well, at this time, we'll share with you our information. Sunday, June 9th, Lord willing, we'll be preaching at the Stone Cold United Baptist Church. This is one of our appointments we've had in the past. We haven't been there in a while, but we're looking forward to that. The Stone Cold United Baptist Church on Stone Cold Road at Crum, West Virginia. So you come out and be with us in that service, and I'm sure the Lord will have a blessing for you. And for more future appointments, visit our website, truewordofgod.org. The card recipient for this week, June 9th, is Gary McCormick, G-A-R-Y, Gary McCormick, care of True Word of God Ministry, Post Office Box 911, Fort Gay, West Virginia, 25514. 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And you can still get a card out to her. And let's lift them up with many cards and letters that we might be a blessing to them. Our mailing information is True Word of God Ministry, Post Office Box 911, Fort Gay, West Virginia, 25514. Our phone number, 304-648-5901. 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
2: Here at First Solar Forecast, a little bit more sunshine in the mix for your Sunday, with highs back near 80. I'm meteorologist John Gross.
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4: Mark chapter 2. We'll begin in verse 23, because why? Because we left off in 22, right? If you would, I'd ask you to stand for the reading of God's word. On the Sabbath, he was going through the grain fields, and his disciples began to make their way, picking some heads of grain. The Pharisees said to him, "Look, why are they doing what is not lawful on the Sabbath?" He said to them, "Have you never read what David and those who were with him did when he was in need and hungry? How he entered the house of God in the time of Abiathar the high priest and ate the bread of presence, which is not lawful for anyone to eat except the priests, and also gave some to his companions." Then he told them, "The Sabbath was made for man, and not man for the Sabbath. So then, the Son of Man is Lord even of the Sabbath." Jesus entered the synagogue again, and a man was there who had a shriveled hand. In order to accuse him, they were watching him closely to see whether he would heal him on the Sabbath. He told the man with the shriveled hand, "Stand before us." Then he said to them, "Is it lawful to do good on the Sabbath or to do evil, to save life or to kill?" But they were silent. After looking around at them with anger, he was grieved at the hardness of their hearts and told the man, "Stretch out your hand." So he stretched it out, and his hand was restored. Immediately, the Pharisees went out and started plotting with the Herodians against him how they might kill him. The grass withers and the flowers fade, but the word of the Lord endures forever. You may be seated. If you want a spicy chicken deluxe today, you're out of luck. If you want to get you a mess of grapevine wreaths from Hobby Lobby, you're out of luck too. Right? Because Chick-fil-A and Hobby Lobby are the oddities today, aren't they? They're closed. I mean, they're closed on Sundays. That's why we call the chicken the Lord's chicken, right? Do you know what blue laws are? Some of you may have experienced some blue laws when you were young. Blue laws are the laws against doing things on the Sabbath set forth by the government. The first blue laws that were enacted in the United States was in the colony of Virginia. You'll be happy to know that it was the law in Virginia at one time that not only could you not work on the Sabbath day, but you were made or forced to go to church. You had to go to church. To which all God's people says,
5: ooh, amen.
4: Would we be better off if those laws were still intact today? Would we be better off? I found myself this week saying multiple times, people have gone crazy. I found myself this week saying things aren't what they used to be. Would we be better off if the blue laws were still in effect? You left here, AJ, you couldn't go to the restaurant and eat because the blue law says that it's closed. Would society be better off? Would your home be better off? Would our lives be better off? Would the world be a better place if we had some more of that? Is that what we need? Well, you'd have to answer that question to yourself. Would we be better church if the rules were you had to be here, and if you weren't here, then you were in deep trouble? Would we be better off? There were two things that defined being a Jew. Two things that set the Jew apart from all the other people in the world, and it was this. One was circumcision, the sign of the covenant, and the second was the Sabbath. Now, the Sabbath extended from Friday evening all the way until sunset on Saturday. And of the Ten Commandments, the longest commandment is the fourth in Exodus 20. We're not in any hurry today, are we? Exodus 20 tells us to not do this and not do that. But then in verse 8 it says, remember the Sabbath day to keep it holy. You're to labor 6 days and do all your work, but the seventh day is a Sabbath to the Lord your God. You must not do any work. You, your son, your daughter, your male servant, your female servant, even your animals, your livestock, and even nature itself, even the plant life was not allowed to do any work on the Sabbath. And if you broke the law, well, it wasn't just like anything else, and we just pass over it. Exodus 35 says, Moses assembled the entire Israelite community and said to them, these are the things that the Lord has commanded you to do. For 6 days, work is done. But on the seventh day, you're to have a holy day, a Sabbath of complete rest to the Lord. Anyone who does work on it must be executed. And then he says, do not light a fire in your homes on the Sabbath. One writer says that the Pharisaic and rabbinic traditions amplified what we just read in Exodus. And then what they did was they took this law from God, and amplified it and dissected it into 39 different classes. You can't plow, you can't hunt, you can't butcher. But you can't sew more than one stitch. You can only take so many steps in one direction. And you can't go very far unless you have some hygiene things there to get. If a building caves in, you can look and move some rubble, not all, to see if there's anybody alive in there. But if there's dead people in there, you can't pull them out. That has to wait till tomorrow. If you dislocated your hand or your foot, you could not set it back into place. You see, the Jews, the religious people of the Jewish community at this time, had thought of every conceivable situation and had planned for it. And here we find Jesus is making a full circle. That's what I put on the top of my studies this week, the full circle. Jesus is making the full circle, what started back sometime before with the driving out the unclean spirit in chapter 1 there in Capernaum, now has turned full circle back to that very place. And him and his disciples are going through the grain fields, and what's happening here is the disciples are taking the heads of grain. If you're reading the King James, it's going to say corn. That's just an old English way of putting it to the people. They were taking this grain and they were picking it off as they were walking through the path, and they were taking it in their hand and they would rub it like this. And what came out was chaff, but the grain itself could be eaten. They were hungry. And the Pharisees have a problem with it. Look what it says there in verse 23. They were picking some heads of grain. They were making their way. Actually, two laws are being broken here. One is they're making their way through the grain fields. They shouldn't be walking, according to the Pharisees. And the second is you shouldn't be taking the grain because, you know, that's doing harvesting. And then you shouldn't rub it because that's work, that's reaping. I mean, there's all kinds of things going on here. And the Pharisees said to him, look, why are you doing what is not lawful on the Sabbath? And the first question I have for you is this. What does the law say? What's lawful? Who determines what's right and wrong? Is Jesus and his disciples breaking the law here? I need you to answer that question inside. Remember, if you're doing any work on the Sabbath, you're breaking the law, right? Are they breaking the law? They're taking it, they're bringing it in, they're walking through. They're not stealing. This is the way things are set up. Are the Pharisees right here? Do you know what I told Robert before we started today? The hardest part about preaching through Mark so far is this. At first glance, I say, get him, Jesus. Get him, Jesus. Get him, Jesus. And then the more I think and pray and study, I actually think he's getting me. Why are they doing what is not lawful on the Sabbath? Well, you've made up in your mind if it's lawful or not, right? What's the law say? The law says rest on the Sabbath. This is rooted in creation. You know that, don't you? 6 days, God created the world and everything in it. Say amen. You believe that, don't you? And then on the seventh, he what? He rested. And then this is brought out for the people. The people of God are to rest from their labors on the seventh day. What's the law say? The law says they shouldn't be working, but is this considered work? I want you to feel the tension of that. I want you to feel the tension of more rules. Would more rules make things better for us? And then I want you to feel the tension here. Are they doing wrong? And if you think, Chris, I don't like to feel the tension, well, guess what? You're really going to feel it now. Look at verse 25. He said to them, have you never read what David and those who were with him did when he was in need and hungry? Turn with me in your Bibles left to 1 Samuel. 1 Samuel chapter 21. I want to read to you what Jesus is referring to here. Now, David, this is a story of David. David has, Saul has killed his thousands, but David has killed his what? Tens of thousands. David is the man. David is the coming king. And Saul is an evil king. And Saul seems like he rules and reigns, but David is on a divine mission. Don't miss this. David is on a divine mission to really to take what is rightfully his. But now he's fleeing. 1 Samuel chapter 21, David went to the priest Ahimelech at Nob. Ahimelech was afraid to meet David, so he said to him, "Why are you alone and no one's with you?" David answered the priest, "The king gave me a mission, but he told me, don't let anyone know anything about the mission I'm sending you on or what I've ordered you to do. I've stationed my young men at a certain place. Now, what do you have on hand? Give me 5 loaves of bread or whatever can be found." The priest told him, "There is no ordinary bread on hand." David and the men are on the run. Saul wants him dead, and he's going after him. And David is trying to figure out ways to stay alive. And Jonathan's tried to help him. Other people's tried to help him. And now he stops in at this place, this holy place. And guess what? The priest says, "I don't have any food." "Now, what do you have on hand?" Verse 3. "Give me 5 loaves of bread or whatever can be found." The priest told him, "There's no ordinary bread on hand. However, there is consecrated bread, but the young men may eat it only if they've kept themselves from women." This consecrated bread, every week, these loaves of bread were brought out. They were baked fresh. And then a week later, they were taken up as this presentation for the Lord. They were taken up, and the priest would then eat that bread. But he had to be a holy man. Only a priest could eat that bread. No ordinary guy, and it doesn't matter. No matter how good you've been, you can't eat the bread. This was in the place of worship. This is in the place of devotion. You are not allowed to eat the bread. Verse 5, "Women are being kept from us," he swore, "as always when I go out to battle. The young men's bodies are consecrated even on an ordinary mission, as of course their bodies are consecrated today." So the priest gave him the consecrated bread. And there was no bread there except the bread of presence that had been removed from the presence of the Lord. When the bread was removed, it had been replaced with warm bread. One of Saul's servants detained before the Lord was there that day. Goes on to say that David takes it and the sword that he killed Goliath with. But he takes it, him and his buddies, they eat the bread. And that's what Jesus is referencing here in Mark chapter 2. Have you never read what David and those who were with him did when he was hungry? He entered the house of God and he ate the bread of the presence. And it's not lawful. And then he gave it to some of his companions. David was the hero of the Pharisees. Only one little blip in his past. Do you know what Jesus is doing? He's establishing legal precedents. He's taking what they say they know and then bringing it before them. But you know the problem with the Pharisees? They know everything on a veneer level. Everything's about the outward show of things. Everything's on the surface of things. They don't know the meaning behind it. And so the question is, are these guys in the wrong too? Was David wrong? Was the priest wrong? Should he have been able to eat that bread? And then Jesus gives the statement in verse 27. Then he told them, "The Sabbath was made for man and not man for the Sabbath." Why was the Sabbath made? That's the question. Was the Sabbath instituted? Who established the Sabbath first? God established the Sabbath. Why? Rest. That makes sense, right? But why? Why? Why does God want his people to rest on the Sabbath? Well, it's the answer that everyone knows, but we don't ever get to the bottom of: for our good and for his glory. You see, the Sabbath is not established by God in order for God to flex. The Sabbath is not established so that people would think, "Oh man, he's so hard. That's so ridiculous. We got things to do." No, the Sabbath was made for man because man Men, women, boys, and girls need to rest. So, if that's the case, that's what Jesus is saying here. The Sabbath is made for man, not man for the Sabbath. You say, Chris, you're going awful slow. Just stay with me. Would it be better if our society had more rules about the Sabbath? This truth, the Sabbath was made for man and not man for the Sabbath, is what got me through the last part of seminary. Seminary was made for man, not man for the seminary. And then he goes on, so then the Son of Man is Lord even of the Sabbath. Well, how do you think this went over? Not well. Everything that they put their hopes in, everything they put their dreams in, everything that they had established as their rule of superiority over all the people, how they observe the Sabbath. Now Jesus comes in and says, listen, listen, listen, you've got this all twisted. The Sabbath was made for man, not man for the Sabbath. And as a matter of fact, me being the Son of Man, I am Lord over the Sabbath. Why is Jesus Lord of the Sabbath? Why do you think? Because, as one writer said, Jesus is the Lord of all humanity. Think about it for a second. Let's put this together. The Sabbath was made for man. Say amen. And Jesus is the Lord of all men. Did you know that? Whether they profess, whether they bend the knee, whether whatever they do, Jesus is still Lord of every man. And by him being the Lord of every man, of all humanity, Jesus is naturally the Lord of the Sabbath. Let me read to you another text. In Ephesians chapter 1, it tells us something that I think is important. He, God, exercised his power in Christ by raising him from the dead and seating him at his right hand in the heavens, far above every ruler and authority, power and dominion, and every title given, not only in this age, but also in the one to come. And he subjected everything under his feet and appointed him as head over everything for the church, which is his body, the fullness of the one who fills all things in every way. You know what I'm telling you? That Jesus is the Lord of the Sabbath because he is Lord over us all. Say amen to that, please. What does the law say? Jesus takes back to legal precedent, and then he begins to give the evidence. He is the Lord of the Sabbath, and if you don't believe me, watch this. Verse 1 of chapter 3, Jesus entered the synagogue again. I don't know what your version you're using today, but your version may say the next time or later on or whatever. And Mark brings these two things together. Maybe it's the next Sunday, maybe it's the next Sabbath, the next Saturday. I don't know. But he brings these two occurrences together to teach us something. Jesus entered the synagogue again, and a man was there who had a shriveled hand. His hand was not working. The word being used there, it was diseased. He couldn't operate it. It was his right hand, we believe. And so, one writer says, so because of it was his right hand, he couldn't work. He couldn't provide for his family. He couldn't do the things that he needed to do. He was crippled. There was nothing he could give. This is a desperate situation, is it not? Oh, surgery, no surgery is major until it's your surgery, right? Withered hands are nothing big to think about unless it's your hand that's withered. Have you ever been in a situation where you were unable to do the things that you normally did? Maybe it's your back, Derek, maybe it's your hand or your shoulder. Some of you have crippling things. This man couldn't do the things that he needed to do, and he's in the synagogue on the Sabbath, and this is the perfect opportunity to trap Jesus. In order to accuse him, they were watching him closely to see whether he would heal him on the Sabbath. Do you know what Mark is, I think, what Mark is doing, what God, the Holy Spirit, is doing right here in this part of the text? I believe he's laying before you the very heart of Jesus. What will he do? You see, the Pharisees thought God was strict and hard, and he had established the Sabbath, and what they had to do was keep the rules. What they had to do was this, what they had to do was that, and then they had to rule it over everybody else in order to gain favor from God. But God, the Holy Spirit, here in this text, now brings you into the place of the law. It brings you, he brings you in to the place of worship, and here he says, this is what God is really like. Watching. You wonder what God is like? We have such a twisted view of God that we think that in the Old Testament he's one way, and then in the New Testament he's another. We have a twisted view of God when we think that in the epistles he's one way, and then in the church today he's something different. God is the same yesterday, today, and forever. And there in that dusty old synagogue, there he is on full display. What will he do? Verse 3, he told the man with the shriveled hand, stand before us. The outcast of the community, the one who couldn't even take up the offering because his hand was all messed up. Jesus, God in flesh, the Son of Man, the Lord of the Sabbath, comes and he gets that man and he brings him up as evidence of what he is really like.
5: Look what it says.
4: Then he said to them, he's talking to the Pharisees, the religious elite, is it lawful to do good on the Sabbath or to do evil? To save life or to kill? But they were silent. A.T. Robertson, 100 years ago, said this. I wanted to share it with you. One can see the commotion among the long-bearded hypocrites at this daring act of Jesus. Here's the question Jesus puts before them. Is it lawful to do good on the Sabbath or to do evil? To save a life or to kill? You see, peek back on the back side of this and look what's actually going on. We've already read it. Jesus is going to change this man's life. Say amen. He's going to save his life. And on the other side of this is a group of people that are plotting to kill Jesus. They say that you can't work on the Sabbath, but they've been working all along on the Sabbath to trip him up. Do you see that? That's what Jesus is talking about here. You say that I shouldn't be helping this man, but what about you plotting to kill me? You had to walk here to get to this place to do it, and now you're talking amongst yourselves. That's working there, and you're plotting. After looking around at them with anger, he was grieved at the hardness of their hearts. I want you to think about something for a second. Jesus, Son of Man, Daniel 7, Son of Man, the divine man, the God man, Jesus, all authority in heaven and on earth, Jesus is mad. What? I run into people all the time and they'll say, you know, I know it's wrong to be mad. That's not right. It's okay to be mad at the right things. Here's the problem. Jesus is without sin and we are not. You and I get angry, and what do? We spout off at the mouth. And all God's people said, oh, come on. Amen. And we can't control it, can we? We act like we can't control it, even though we have God, the Holy Spirit, living inside of us. Jesus, the perfect man, gets angry with a righteous indignation because of the hardness of the heart. Because the king that was there before still has his grasp upon the religious elite. Their hardness of heart is what grieved him. They didn't care about the man. They didn't care about the synagogue. They cared only about their rules. He was grieved at the hardness of their hearts and told the man, stretch out your hand. Every time I read this, I think of the same thing, the same preacher, the same sermon, and it always takes me back to the man can't stretch out his hand. It's withered. It's withered. If he could stretch it out, he would have already done that. But no. In the command to stretch out his hand is the power of God to stretch out his hand. And so, stretch out your hand, and guess what happens? No, I don't think so. I think I'll just take my withered hand and go on back to the house. Is that what happens? No. So he stretched it out, and his hand was restored. Immediately, the Pharisees went out and started plotting with the Herodians against him, how they might kill him. The jury reaches a verdict there in verse 6. The evidence is shown, and the jury reaches the verdict. What's the verdict? Simple. We will do whatever it takes, even siding with the pagans, to kill him. Why? Because he does not line up with our rules. Right? One writer said, the clash with authorities is not over the rules, but who rules? Do you see? It's not over the rules. God establishes the law, and listen to me, no matter what anybody tries to tell you, the law is good. David delighted in the law of the Lord. On the law, he meditated day and night. The law's good, but rules, well, who rules? Three things that I want us to think about. And listen, if you came today thinking, okay, he's going to give me concrete things for me to go and do, like I did the other day, like get you a track and go give it to somebody. It's not what today's message is going to be. But I want your mind to think about things. I want God the Holy Spirit to move you in your thinking because we're so deep-seated in the way we think about things, me included. I want you to think about three things. Number one, think about rules. Rules. How many times did rules actually change anyone? And there's a difference in rules and laws. I'll just let the cat out of the bag, and you and I may disagree. I don't think that the blue laws will help us any. I don't think that if they went in that shopping center today and closed every store down that it would help our society any. Rules never change anyone. What rules have you put in place in your life and in the lives of the people around you that the Bible never did? You know, the Bible says that you don't add to and you don't take away. Both are equally damning. So listen closely to me. If you think I'm letting you off the hook on what God says that you're supposed to do, I'm not. Because that's taken away. But equally damning is when you add to it. And that's what the Pharisees did. They took what was good in the law and then they added to it. And I can tell you from my own life as a pastor, as a dad, as a husband, as a business owner, I have added to the word. I have added rules that God never put on people. And do you? Rules. Well, we can stop right there, right? And say, hey, that's enough. We'll just think about those this week and the rules. But no, we can't do that. Let's dig a little deeper. Number one, rules. How many rules have you put on others? Let me say one more thing that I thought about on the way to church today. Usually the rules that I put on others are the ones that I follow to the T. I never place rules on people that I haven't got down. And people love it. People love to come to a place and hear a preacher get up and scream at them and tell them all the things that their neighbors are doing wrong. But that's not the gospel. Those are just rules. If you want to talk more about that, we will. You can see Joe. He'll tell you. One, rules never change to anyone, and the clash with authorities is not over the rules, but who rules. The Lord of the Sabbath thing really got them twisted up. Number two, reorientation. Reorientation. If you think that I'm here telling you that no longer are we committed to the Sabbath, you are thinking wrong. I believe, it's my personal opinion, and the confession of this church is with it as well, that there is something special about the Sabbath. Now, the Sabbath is not on Saturday. Don't get it twisted. The Sabbath rest for us now is multifaceted, but we observe it on Sunday. Why? Because the Lord, the Son of Man, the Lord of the Sabbath, was resurrected from the grave on Sunday. Say amen. I'm not telling you that you can go out here and you should just be doing whatever you want to on the Lord's day. It's His day for a reason. Amen? But you're looking at a man that sometimes has to work on this on Sunday. So what am I telling you to do? What can we do and what we can't do, Chris? Tell me, where we stand? What are we supposed to do? I want you to think about something. The NIV Study Bible says, the Pharisees were eager to show their devotion to God by defining work more stringently. But you see, the gospel is actually the opposite of that. The Sabbath is established for you to remind you that you have a rest from your labors, a rest for your work, a rest for you to reorientate your life and your thinking. Okay. I don't have to do this today because God has told me not to. I don't have to keep up today. I don't have to go out and beat the bushes today because God has told me it's from Him all my blessings flow from. Right? But there's something bigger going on here. This Sabbath reorientates your thinking and your heart because, listen closely, you're not keeping the law in order to be right with God. You're not working harder to impress God. Actually, you're resting in Him in order to be in Him. This is what the Sabbath does. It reorientates our hearts. It resets our minds to be aware of our dependence on God for all things. And during this time of Sabbath rest, our focus is turned to Jesus, the Lord of the Sabbath, and what He has provided for us. Well, okay, Chris, but am I allowed to do this? Am I allowed to do that? That's what I'm preaching against. You don't need more rules. Your heart needs to be turned. You need reorientation. You need to remember that you're not doing to gain favor. You're resting in the finished work of this Jesus. And this is what Sabbath does. Like, some of us need a Sabbath from our devices. Some of us need Sabbath from the office. Some of us need Sabbath rest from our labors. And maybe if your vocation, your job gets you working with your mind all the time, maybe during the Sabbath you can go out and get your hands a little dirty, and your heart is then repositioned with your eyes to the Lord. Or maybe you work hard with your hands, and then on the Sabbath you rest. And you read a book about the Lord and what he's done for you. That's my problem. My problem is I've tried to lay out for you for 13 years or 12 years. Well, I don't know how long it's been now. That you're supposed to do this. You're supposed to do this. You're supposed to do this. And guess what? That's being a Pharisee. Let me tell you what you're supposed to do. You're supposed to find your rest in Jesus. And your whole life, put him at the center of it. Think about this for a second. Our whole lives revolve around what? I'm reading a devotional right now, and Heather and I were reading it yesterday morning. And what does our whole lives revolve around? Well, you see what the Sabbath does? It pushes reset. It takes the cartridge out of the Nintendo. It blows it off and it puts it back in. And there, then I remember, oh, okay. I've been saved. I was the man with the withered hand. And he restored me. And now it's not a burden. But he has placed these things in my life to bring me closer to him, because if I am truly restored, the only way I find peace, the only way I find harmony, the only way I find rest is close to my Savior. Amen. Rules, reorientation, lastly, rest. Listen, beloved, this world is not our home. It's easy to get so wrapped up in all the things, especially this time of the year, isn't it? Say amen. Rest. One day we'll rest from our infirmities. You ever think about this? That man there on that Sabbath. Let me remind you of something. When David went in and ate the bread of presence, you know that story I read to you, it was on the Sabbath as well. That Sabbath, that man with the withered hand, with the shriveled hand, finally rested from all his brokenness, his inability to do and to prosper. Jesus, the Bible says, is our Sabbath rest. And one day, all of our withered hands will be gone. And we'll rest with him forever. What's your withered hand? Oh, you say, Chris, I don't have any withered hands. Oh, yes, you do. What is it that plagues you? What is it that seems like is hidden in the shadows, and on a very good day, everything going well, just comes out and gets you, and you can't get it off your mind, and it absolutely takes control of you. What is it? One day, this Lord of the Sabbath will greet you, and there, forever, will he give you his rest. What am I telling you to do? Simple. Rest in Jesus. Now, and forever.
5: He is the Lord of the Sabbath. Well, this is the conclusion to the circle of controversies. And now they've set off to kill him. Do you think that he knew that? When he brings the guy up in front of everybody, do you think that he knew that? Do you think that he knew that by healing this man, it was actually going to start the process that would hang him on a tree? Yes, I believe so. And he did it anyway, didn't he? Why? Because he loved him. He had compassion for him. And that love, that compassion, drove him to the cross. And he did it for me too. And for you. Well, do we need more rules? I'll let you guys figure that out. Let's pray. Father in heaven, so much pushback over new wine. Hard thing that when you've tasted the old wine of rules and regulations to get on board with this. God, teach your people what you would have them to be taught. Would you show them this week that what's needed is a change of heart? These Pharisees had a hard heart, just like I did. But you made it new. God, the Holy Spirit, I know that you can and will do that for in the lives of people we love. Will you do that now? Take this, Lord, and use it for your glory. In your Son's name we pray.
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3: Here at First Solar Forecast, a little bit more sunshine in the mix for your Sunday, with highs back near 80. I'm meteorologist John Gross.
1: It's now time for the Voice of Loving Kindness program with Reverend Richard Maynard.

Well, bless the Lord, oh my soul. Good to be back to WFGH one more time this side of eternity, knowing that the Lord has blessed me to come back one more time. Amen. We know that we've kindly missed for a couple of weeks or so, and we kindly had an accident about 3 weeks ago and not been able to get here, but we know that God's still able to raise us up one more time. Amen. I thought about the boys the day when Jesus passed by their boat, and he asked them to let him get in the boat and be able to use it as a pulpit by the waterside. Oh, I tell you, he began to minister to the people. And oh, how God began to use him. And he's still able to speak to the hearts of men and women, boys and girls today. But I want to first begin to look at our prayer list one more time. And a lot of folks that stand in need of prayer, we want to remember Sister Judy Isaac. She sent me a little note this week, and I appreciate that. And a faithful listener, and I hadn't been able to be on the broadcast for a little while, but anyhow, we thank the Lord for Sister Judy and her sister and brother-in-law, Brother Cox. They help support our cemetery, and we appreciate their support. But oh, I'll tell you, one day I'm going to glory. And oh, what a day that's going to be, praise the Lord. But a lot of folks still sick and suffering and needs our prayers. And as we began to look at our prayer list, we want to especially remember Brother Rodney Parker still yet. Our good friend Calvary Evans has had open heart surgery and still in recovery. We need prayer for him to get back on the field, being able to preach the glorious gospel of Jesus Christ. And so many people that's sick that needs a special touch from the Master. We still want to remember Cindy Dammer, and also Dexter and Paula Maynard, and Brother Denver Chaffins, Billy Martin, Stephen Holt, our wife Carol and daughter Kim, Brittany Adkins, Janie Campbell, celebrated a birthday here this past week, Becca Crum, Sister Ann Dingus, Sister Ann's, and I think's turned 90 now, and still listens when she can. I still remember Sister Norma Johnson, Loni Frazier, Donna and Doug Branham, Ronnie Maynard, Roger Kelly and his wife Lottie, and Roger Pennington and wife Lorsey, and still want to remember Rocky Polly and his wife Sharon, and so many out there. Want to remember Frank Copley's widow. We know she needs our prayers. So many out there that stand in need of prayer today. But let us go to the Lord in prayer, first of and foremost. Father, we come before you today. Lord, I need your touch today. I need your added grace and strength for the journey. Lord, I know this old vessel that we live in is not what it used to be, but Father, what time I have, I ask you to give me strength that I might be able to proclaim your word, be able to brag upon what you can do for us. Lord, I just thank you for an old soul salvation that we can know in whom we have believed and thou art able to keep that thou has given unto us. And Lord, we know you give us eternal life the very moment that we called upon you and invited you in the tabernacle of our heart and our soul. And we felt that deep settled peace. Ooh, that the Prince of Peace I can begin to settle in our heart and in our life. Lord, I thank you for an old soul salvation today. Lord, I just pray today, Lord, that thou would use me for a few moments here to brag upon you and what you can do for us.
Lord, I ask you to just be with each one of these that we've mentioned here this morning. Lord, that you'll touch them both physically and spiritually. Lord, they can begin to feel the virtue of the Holy Spirit moving down in the tabernacle of their heart and their soul. Lord, many others out there in the radio audience, Lord, that we don't know about may be listening. We ask you to touch their lives today. Give them sweet peace. Only the Prince of Peace can give unto them. Lord, we just ask you to again be with us as we look into your word today. Help us to begin to proclaim the glorious gospel of Jesus Christ. Lord, it's our heart's desire and prayer to you today, which in Jesus' name we pray, and amen. Well, glory to God. I'm glad I know him and the power of his resurrection today. I bless his holy name. I tell you, my God is real because I can feel him down in my soul. And friend, you can know him today in the pardon of your sins if you'll simply call upon him by faith. Without faith, it's impossible to please him. And he that'll come believing that he is, a rewarder of them that diligently seek him. My friend, the moment you seek him with all of your heart, you'll find him precious unto your soul. Well, praise the Lord. I'm looking at chapter 5 of the book of Luke today as we begin to see Jesus as he began to pass and press by the people, and so many there to hear his word. And he stood by the lake, and there he saw two ships standing by the lake, but the fishermen were gone out of them and were washing their nets. And he entered into one of the ships, which was Simon's, and prayed him that he would trust out a little from the land. And he sat down and taught the people out of the ship. Now when he had left speaking, he said unto Simon, launch out into the deep, and let down your nets for a draught. And Simon answered and said, Master, we have toiled all night and have taken nothing. Nevertheless, at thy word, I will let down the net. And when they had this done, they enclosed a great multitude of fishes, and their nets brake. And they beckoned unto their partners, which were in the other ships, that they should come and help them. And they came and filled both the ships, so they began to sink. The master of the sea, the master of the universe, I began to speak. The one that was able to do exceedingly and abundantly above all that we could even ask or think, I began to speak that day. And friend, he wants to speak to the hearts of lost sinners today and help them to come to know him and the power of his resurrection. I'm glad I know him. I'm glad one day I called upon him. And friend, if you'll call upon him today, you can have the peace of God down in your heart and down in your soul. Those disciples, they become fishers of men. They was fishers by trade, but Jesus called them to become fishers of men. And friend, to lay aside their nets and go with him and begin to proclaim the glorious gospel of the Lord Jesus Christ. The servants of Christ should learn a lesson from their experience. Friend, that we need to go and begin to do likewise. The master is still in control. We are not to wait till every little difficult or obstacle is removed before we put out our hands to plow or to go out and to sow the seed of the word. Friend, whenever you come upon a lost soul and you have an opportunity to be a witness and a testimony to them, you ought to rear back and tell them about the love of God. God forbid that we keep silent, but that we might begin to say about the love of God, that we might
began to tell them, the Prince of Peace, I can come into your heart and give you peace that passes all understanding. Friend, I'm glad that one day I called upon him. I'm glad one day he moved down in the tabernacle of my heart and my soul. Oh, friend, I want to try to do more what time I have left. I want to be able to tell others the good news that Jesus Christ is alive. And he said, behold, I'm alive forevermore. And I've got the keys of death, hell. And friend, you can overcome hell. You can overcome the grave. You can go and be with the Lord of glory when this short life here is run. If you'll simply call upon him and invite him in the tabernacle of your heart and your soul, life will be richer and fuller and sweeter as the days go by. We should observe, friend, that we need to begin to tell our people the good news, friend, and tell them that they need to call upon the Lord Jesus Christ, invite him into their heart and into their soul. God speaks with us at least we die. Friend, I want you to know, let us strive to know more and more. Every year we live, our need of a mediator between ourselves and God. Let us seek more and more to realize that without a mediator, our thoughts of God can never be comfortable. And the more clearly we see God, the more comfortable we must feel about all. Let us be thankful that we have in Jesus the very mediator who helps our soul. Requires a friend, whenever you have him, you've got everything. Bless the name of the Lord. I'm glad one day I invited him down on the inside. And oh yes, sometimes he feels far away. But honey, when I really begin to humble myself and say, Lord, it's me again, standing in the need of prayer, he always comes to my rescue. And friend, but you know what? He wants you and I to be more bolder. He wants you and I to be more about the Father's business, trying to win our friends, our neighbors, our lost loved ones. We need to, like the disciples that day, whenever they beckoned to come and help fill the nets, friend. They came and had a great draw of fish. Well, friend, I tell you, it's high time that we become fishers of men and try our very best to win our loved ones, our friends, and our neighbors into the kingdom of God. Yes, it's later than we think, and so many of our people are still lost, still undone, and need a Savior so bad. Oh, friend, I want to be able to say, Lord, help me every day to be a greater witness and a greater testimony. The Spirit of the Lord is upon me because he has anointed me to preach the gospel to the poor. He has sent me to heal the brokenhearted, to proclaim liberty to the captive, and to recover the sight to the blind, to set at liberty those who are oppressed. Yes, God has called you and I into a ministry, my friend, just as he did the disciples back in the day when he walked the shores of Galilee. He's calling men and women, boys and girls, to try to win their friends and their neighbors into the kingdom of God. And friend, it's time that you say, here am I, Lord, send me, use me. Oh, friend, I want to be used more and more every day of my life. What time I have left, friend, time's running out. And I've got so many of my friends that's still so unconcerned about their soul, seemingly so wrapped up in the carnalities of this life. But oh, I tell you, life is so swiftly passing by. And man, how do I know that? Because a friend, I've been here over 85 years, and my journey will soon be done. But friend, what time I've got left, I want to try my best
this to do more than I've ever done from the beginning up to my life. Why? Because I know the reality is just out there that I'm going to go to heaven's right shore, and I'm going to be with the King of Kings and the Lord of Lords. Woo! Glory to God. Well, I'm getting a little excited. And my old temple ain't what it used to be. But friend, I want you to know I love the Lord Jesus today. And I want to share the message of salvation to a lost and a hurting world. Yes, my wind ain't too good today, so I probably ain't going to stay long. But friend, I love to tell the story. Oh, how Jesus came to me one day and gave me the peace that passes all understanding. And friend, he wants to give you that same peace today. If you'll simply steal away and pray, if you'll simply say, Lord, have mercy upon me, a sinner. And friend, because we've all sinned and come short of the glory of God. There's none righteous, no, not one. But friend, I don't come claiming my righteousness, but I come claiming the righteousness of him that was willing to go to an old rugged cross. There gave his life blood that would redeem me from a life of sin. And all that day when I called upon him, that day I invited him into my heart and into my soul. The Prince of Peace came and all spoke peace to me. And I want him to speak peace to you today. Just call upon him. Hey, Lord, have mercy upon me, a sinner. And oh, I'll tell you, he'll come by. Just like he came by to the boys that day that had fished all night and never caught nothing. And all at the word of the Lord Jesus, all they were able to fill their boats. Friend, God can speak through you today to bring some of your friends and your neighbors into the kingdom of God. If you'll just say, here, my Lord, send me, use me. Oh, I tell you, he's used this old man more than I deserve. But oh, I've still failed so many times to go and be there where he would have me to be. But friend, I'm still trusting him. I'm still looking to him to be the author and the finisher of my faith. And I trust that you'll do the same. I love to tell the story today how God rescued me. Friend, he loves you today if you'll just trust him. If you'll call upon him today, he'll deliver you from a life of sin because he'll stand by you. When the storms of life are raging, stand by me. When the storms of life are raging, stand by me. When the world is tossing me like a ship upon the sea, thou who ruleth wind and water, stand by me. When I'm growing old and feeble, stand by me. When I'm growing old and feeble, stand by me. When my life becomes a burden and I'm nearing chilly Jordan, oh, the lily of the valley, stand by me. He said he'd never leave you, never forsake you. If you'll simply call upon him, invite him into your heart. May God bless you till the next time. It's my prayer.

0: 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He asks that you keep him and his wife, Carol, in your prayers.
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2: I'm Chris Lawrence. Forecast today, clear skies, temperatures in the 80s as we continue into a dry spell that could last into the middle of next week. Dry and pleasant weather is going to last all the way through the weekend and even into the first part of next week. Have a great day and a great weekend. I'm Chris Lawrence on Metro News, the voice of West Virginia.
0: It's time now for the Genoa Church of Christ program with the late pastor Ted Williamson.
3: Hope everyone is doing well. I'd like to continue our study in James, the first chapter. I've got three verses I'd like to read this morning. And I've come to find out during this study over the last month in the book of James, and just seems like we're just scratching the surface of what's going on in the book of James, because James, the brother of our Lord, James, through the direction of the Spirit of God, he has expanded upon some of the teaching that Jesus done, and he's trying to make it practical. You know, being a Christian, yeah, it's spiritual, and there are some mysteries of God that we don't know, and things like that. But the biggest part of being a Christian is doing what you know, so it's practical. And James here in this book, in this little book of James, he is offering practical advice how that a carnal person can be spiritual. And he starts off by wanting people to know that they can achieve perfection, but only in Christ. And then toward that goal, he starts in, and he's telling people things that will help them to get to the point or to try to achieve the goal of perfection. And one of the things that he lets people know right off about trying to be perfect is the big thing against trying to be perfect is people who have no control over what they say. And especially Christian people. I tell you, when you just blurt it out, all kinds of bad things can happen. God's wisdom is amazing. And in this scripture reading, well, let me read the scripture first. The first chapter of James, verses 19, 20, and 21. Wherefore, my beloved brethren, let every man be swift to hear, slow to speak, and slow to wrath. For the wrath of man worketh not the righteousness of God. Wherefore, lay apart all filthiness and superfluity of naughtiness, and receive with meekness the engrafted word, which is able to save your soul. God's wisdom is amazing, and here is a scripture that many have read and taught for years. I mean, we've heard these scriptures over and over and over again, no doubt. And you know, usually when people talk about this scripture, they usually concerns the man who can't keep his temper under control. Well, I just can't help it. I just can't help it. They said something, it flew all over me, and before I knew it, we was into it. You know people like that. I am that person. I mean, road rage. People can't control any emotion at all. You cut me off, I'll cut you off. I've told that story about road rage. Carol and I were driving one time. We was out west, and we flew into Phoenix. I had some relatives that lived there, and I'd stepped out of the... This is all a lie, by the way, but I'm still going to tell it. Okay, I just want to set that up. I don't want anybody to think this is the truth, but it is a good story. I stepped out of the car and turned my ankle, and I was having trouble driving, so I let her drive, and I got in the back seat, and I propped my foot up, and Carol was driving, and she was going in and out of traffic and just weaving back and forth, and I was afraid of road rage, and I was trying to get her under control, and I said, Carol, you know, and it finally got so bad that I fired a couple shots at her myself. So, that's all a lie, but I tell it, okay? Okay, so you got to be careful. You got to be careful what you say. Now, in the books of Proverbs, let me read two or three scriptures. You know, there's 29 or 30 chapters in Proverbs. That's about. You ought to read Proverbs. Take 1 month and read a chapter a day. If you run a chapter a day and you read it 12 times in a year, it wouldn't do you no harm. Proverbs 10, verse 19. He that hideth... No, wait a minute. Wrong verse. In the multitude... Now, here's the thing about controlling your tongue and your temper. Really, you don't know what a person's temperament is until they act out. And usually the first thing that they act out is by what they say. In the multitude of words, there wanteth not sin. In other words, there's plenty of sin in the multitude of words. You keep on talking. You keep on getting madder and madder and madder, and pretty soon something's going to happen. But he that frameth his lips is wise. Now, in chapter 14 and verse 29, it says, he that is slow to wrath is of great understanding, but he that is hasty of spirit exalteth folly. Now, Let me read the scripture here again. It says, "Wherefore, my beloved brethren, let every man..." Now he's speaking to Christians, mostly the Jewish Christians here. "Let every man be swift to hear, slow to speak, and slow to wrath." In other words, bridle your tongue even in everyday conversation. I tell you, folks, once a word is spoken, it's out there. You can't take it back. I tell you, today in our society, with social media and all that goes on the internet, and we all know about it, and most of us are a part of it, you've got to be careful what you say. Some clown gets on there and they make all these wild accusations. Everything from religion to being a Muslim to the play that the coach called on Friday night, you can find out about it on social media and whether it was good or not. And once it's been tweeted, once it's out there, they can go back in 10 minutes and pull it down. But I tell you what, someone will know about it. It'll be out there. And once it's said, it's said. And everybody will know it. So you got to be careful. And this is the main thrust that I've seen in this lesson over the years, is that you need to bridle your tongue. The world will know because what you said can't be taken back. You can apologize for it, but it can't be taken back. They still know it. That's why, husband and wife, just be careful what you say. Just be careful what you say. You know, a lot of times people say things and they have all good intentions, but they say the wrong things. You know, it was like the old brother who was praying one time, and he said, "Lord," said, we've got some young people here in this congregation. They're just on fire for the Lord, and we praise you for that, Lord, and we pray that you can help water these poor souls." Well, you don't want to water and put the fire out, but that's the way it was. You know, that's just what he said. And he was trying to pray that they would continue, and then he used the wrong metaphor and said, "Well, let's water them like you're watering flowers." Well, you know, water's good on a garden, but if you're trying to maintain a fire, it's not so good. So you got to be careful what you say. You need to give stuff thought. This is why I count to 10. Sometimes I'm up to 50, and I'm still mad about it. So I've got to be careful. I tell you, I don't know of any other lesson that I've preached in the past 5 or 6 years that really point to me more than this one. Just be careful what you say. This is an everyday conversation. This is just talking to friends. This is down at school. This is at work. This is all of those different places. Bite your tongue. I've heard people say that, and there's some wisdom in that. Bite your tongue. And another thing is, you don't have to tell everything you know. You don't have to tell everything you know. I tell you what, there's been many kindergarten and first grade teachers that have found that out the hard way. And they'll ask the kids, "Said what happened at your house last night?" And they'll tell them. You know, some guy was he was working with some kids. He was working with some kids one time, and they were talking about first one thing and another, and they had some stuff there, and they had some paper and scissors, and they'd been cutting on some stuff, and a little boy had a little piece of paper. It was long and narrow, and he says, "Here's what we do with paper at our house," and he started rolling it up. he just told teachers could write a book. You don't have to tell everything you know. You don't have to tell everything you know. Some things are best left unsaid. So, if you get nothing out else out of the lesson today, and I know I've been kind of foolish about some of this stuff, but choose your words carefully. Now, I think that I've studied this lesson before, And I never really grasped exactly what James was talking about here. And of late, I've come upon some stuff. And I thank God that I'm 73 and I can still read stuff and see a wrinkle in it or something new in it that I've never seen before. And maybe it enhances and furthers my understanding of something. I pray that we're all like that. That we're never too old to learn. That you can learn from anybody. And so he says, wherefore, my beloved brethren. Now, wherefore. Another version says, know this. And still another version of the New Testament says, ye know this. Now, you can either take that, know this, as a command, like you need to know this. This is something you need to know. Or you know this, indicating, being indicative, that what he's saying is true. You know, sometimes people say, well, everybody knows. Well, no, not everybody does know. And that's why when you preach, preachers preach for 50 years and sometimes they're still preaching first principles because not everybody knows. But ye know this. Wherefore? Now, here's the thing. Wherefore, my beloved brethren? Now, here's the mindset. Here's something I think we need to look at. Since God is the only source of good. This is the stuff that James has been over in this chapter. He's the Father of lights. All good gifts come and perfect gifts come from above. We've gone over that stuff. And we're still in the process of trying to become perfect in Christ. We're in Christ, and he's speaking to Christians. And he says, since God is the only source of good, since he tempts no man, since because of his goodness, without any claim on our part, we have been honored by God to be called the first fruits of his creatures. We ought, because of all of those things that God's done for us, we ought to be ready to hear his voice. We need to be swift to hear. Now, the word swift here means to be fleet of foot. In other words, we need to listen and don't listen with a dull mind. Don't listen with the idea that, well, I've got to come back for that one. And so many times, even in religious discussions, this is what happens. I mean, do any of you remember

0: certainly swift to speak. I tell you, to be swift to hear is to be slow to speak. Because to be swift to hear means that you've taken in the information, you've contemplated what was being said, you've understood what was being said, and as a result, that might change the outcome of how you feel about that. And so you need to be slow to speak because you have considered what the other person has said. And in this case, speaking of what James wrote here, we need to be swift to consider what God has said. Wow. And slow to speak. Don't jump on them because they told you the truth. The scripture says, am I your enemy because I tell you the truth? That'd be the definition of a friend. But those who are swift to speak are slow to hear. That's something I've learned this week. That's pretty good stuff. That's pretty good stuff. If you're going to be a person in a conversation with any other person about something that goes on in the scriptures, you need to be swift to hear, able to understand and comprehend and see where they're coming from. You know, not everybody's like us. Not everybody was raised the same as us. I mean, listen, we remember what a blessing it is to be raised like I was raised. I had two parents, you know, and my dad worked and my mother was able to stay at home. We didn't have a lot of stuff. As the old saying goes, said everybody was poor, but nobody knew it. Rural area. I know plenty of people that, they raised mostly what they eat was what they raised. And they had enough sense about them to, can and put up stuff and try to make it and do the best that they can. And they had smoke houses. And the day after Thanksgiving was the day they slaughtered hogs and all of that kind of stuff. But everybody doesn't come from the same background. We have people today who are raised up, and they weren't raised up with two parent homes. And they struggle with life issues because they've had little or no guidance in that respect. And so when their anger reaches a boiling point, someone needs to be swift to hear what they have to say and slow to respond. When you speak slowly, and that doesn't mean, what does yield mean? Slow down. That's Reverend Jim done on Cheers. I don't know if you remember that or not. He went to take a driver's test. Anybody remember? No, it was Taxi. It was on the show Taxi. Does everybody remember Reverend Jim, the taxi driver? I don't know if you've ever seen that show or not, but he was a pill head and a weed smoker, and he was driving a cab, and finally he found out that he had no, his driver's license wasn't right, and he had to go take the test. And they all went down to the DMV with him, and he was taking the test, and one of the questions was, what does yield mean? And he had no idea what yield was.
1: Yellow light.
0: Huh?
1: It was a yellow light.
0: Yield. Okay. Yield. It's a yield sign. It's a yellow sign. It's a triangle. Yield. What does a yield sign mean? Well, it means to slow down. And so he didn't know what it was, so he turns and all

all his people are sitting over there and they're watching him, and he's trying to cheat to get through the test, and he turns and he says, "What does yield mean?" And they said, "Slow down." And he says, "What does yield mean?" Okay. So I, you know, this is communication. This is swift to hear. They weren't too swift in hearing there, because they didn't know he was asking a question. And he didn't know they was giving him an answer. Here's your answer. No, it's all confused.

0: We ought to be ready to hear God's voice, to subdue our evil passions, and bring ourselves into compliance with all of God's word, for our soul's well-being. The Lord requires not only obedience of the sinner to bring them forgiveness of sin, but the perfect law of liberty also has to be practiced. It has to be practiced. This is verse 22 of the reading. I hadn't got to it yet. It says, "But be ye a doer of the word, and not a hearer only, deceiving your own selves." So not only does the word of God speak to us about salvation, it tells us, number one, that we need salvation, that we're in sin. It tells us what to do in order to get rid of sin. And then, as Jesus said in the Great Commission, after they heard the word and they obeyed the word, they repented and be baptized, said, "Teaching in them to observe all things whatsoever I have commanded you." And we need to be swift to hear this. Now, in that day, when the gospel was first preached, it came to the Jews first and then also to the Greek. Well, some of the Jewish people, they really struggled with this. They struggled with the fact that even though they were Christians, that they should be circumcised. Even the Apostle Peter followed that line of thinking. And Paul talked to him about it. Okay. Now, if you're going to take God's advice, take God's advice. And he said, circumcision is no advantage. Well, just let it be at that. Just let it be at that. And when the word says that we should give as we purpose in our heart, now, we might need some teaching on how to purpose in your heart and what all of that means. But when God says purpose in your heart what you're going to give and you do that, who am I to question that? We need to be swift to hear, slow to speak. Not speak slowly, but slow to speak. So, and then slow to wrath. Be swift to hear, that is to say, be anxious to learn God's word. How long do we study? Can we get beyond the point to where we know it all? Can we learn too much? We need to be quick to know. We are born of the word. John 3 says the new birth is of water and spirit. And this word is able, it says in verse 21, that we should receive with meekness the engrafted word, which is able to save your soul. So we need to receive the word that will save our soul. And then verse 22 says, be a doer of that word. I tell you, we can't sit back on our blessed assurance. We need to do what God has said. This is swift to hear. To be swift to hear I think here teaches us that we need to be first and foremost, as disciples of Christ, we need to be students first and teachers second. I mean, how else can you go about teaching something if you don't understand it? So we need to know. I'd rather not give any advice than to give bad advice. Somebody working on their car and they're trying to put a wheel on and the lug nuts are stripped out or something. You don't just tell a guy, said, I think if you crank it a couple extra times, it'll be okay. And it goes down the road and the wheel falls off. I just tell him, I don't know what to do here, but I don't think if I give you advice, it'll be bad advice. My advice would be don't drive it. But I don't know much about that, so I'm not gonna jump in on that. Slow to speak. Why would you be slow to speak? Because you've been swift to hear. A lot of times people can't wait to say what they want to say to the point that they've blocked out what you said. Two brethren about halfway in a debate over a scripture. And this guy says, I've got a scripture to read to you. And he said, I got one to read right back at you. He hadn't even heard what the scripture was. He didn't know whether it was going to alter his view on anything. A lot of times scriptures don't alter your views. It's because you're not swift to hear. You're slow to hear. Their hearing's dull. If you're here and you're subject in any way to the gospel call, why don't you come as we stand and sing? Thank you so much.
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3: Here at First Solar Forecast, a little bit more sunshine in the mix for your Sunday, with highs back near 80. I'm meteorologist John Gross.
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4: Again today, I come across the airway with such an honor and a privilege to be able to speak to you, to tell you that God's love and God's grace is still amazing, that He still cares for each and every one of us. Regardless of what we face in life, the Lord is there, and He has promised He would build a hedge up around us if we would just trust Him. I look to Jesus today, who said He would be the author and the finisher of our faith. He wants us to have faith in Him, and faith again is the substance of things hoped for, the evidence of things not seen. By faith, God spoke the world into existence. By faith, Abraham believed and trusted God, and to him it was counted righteousness. So today, without faith, it is impossible to please the Lord. But they who come to Him must come by faith. And regardless of what you are facing today, you need to have the faith, as I speak to you, that God, in the midst of all the storms of hell and darkness that you are going through, God has spoken that His grace is sufficient. Paul, God could have removed him at that time. He could have removed every thorn in his flesh out. He could have removed every opposition that Paul was going through. God could have taken Paul as He did Enoch and allowed Paul never to face all the hardships and the pain and the suffering that he would go through for the gospel. But God did not choose to remove Paul from where he was on earth at that time. We know that Paul later would have to give his life for the gospel, but Paul would be shipwrecked. He would go through a lot of obstacles and a lot of pain in life, and Paul would be in the deep for And Paul would suffer hunger, and he would suffer the cold, and he would suffer the embarrassment of being laughed at and mocked. He would suffer the imprisonment. But oh, thank God, Paul did not have his eyes on the life that he was living here, because once God opened his eyes to the truth of the gospel, everything about Paul began to change. And I thank God that all those years ago, 50 years ago, that I asked God to come into my heart and my life and begin to change the situations of my life. I am thankful that God, from that day or that night to this very day that I'm speaking to you, God has chosen day by day to bring every change that I need made in my life, that it would be less of Cab and more of Christ, that I would become more Christ-like, that I would become the light of the world. Even in a dark world that we are living in today, with all the opposition to the gospel that the enemy can muster up, and all the opposition to God's chosen people, the Jews. You see, the church, the Christians, and the Jews are the most hated people on the planet at this time. But friend, I'm here to tell you, God loves us, and God will make a way where there seems to be no way. The lunatics of this world has gone mad, but oh, thank God. I want you to know that God is still supreme, and God has got this thing under control, and all we got to do is keep our eyes upon the prize. The prize is heaven. That's what we get in the end, my friend. I don't know what you're facing today. I don't know what your storm is. I don't know what your flesh may be going through, but I know this: every day of my life, I face situations that I must allow God to bring me through. And if God did not bring me through, God has to take me over to the other side. And to be absent from this body is to be present with the Lord, which is far exceedingly greater. And I come to tell you that regardless of what you're facing today, Nothing compares with the glory that God wants to reveal to you. That one day, because you have held steadfast and unmovable, always abounding in the grace of God, you are going to go to a city whose builder and maker is God. John 14:1 said, "Let not your heart be troubled. You believe in God, believe also in me. For in my Father's house are many mansions. If it were not so, Cab, I would have told you, I go to prepare you a place. If I go to prepare you a place, then I'm coming again, and I will receive you unto myself, that where I am, there you may be also." I looked at the word of God, and I shout, and I get happy over knowing that he's going to prepare me a place. And if God spoke the world and all the creations into existence in 5 days, and then he made man on the sixth day, you think how great and grander of a place that it must be that Jesus has gone to prepare, that has taken him 2,000 years almost to create for us. Oh, but one thing is for certain, he has made us a place at the right hand of God right now, where we can enter in boldly to the throne of grace and find help in the time of trouble. I thank God for that, and I thank God that Jesus made it for all that he'd have to go through. In a couple of weeks, we will be coming to the day of Pentecost. I believe the day that this message will air, it will probably be on Mother's Day. And I want to say happy Mother's Day to all of you mothers out there, and that God loves you. He cares so much for you. Your children may have been scattered all over this land, and you may not even get a phone call this year, or may not even get a card from them. But all thank God, the Holy Spirit of grace, the Comforter, the great I am that I am, the Holy Ghost power of God. He'll speak to you today and he'll encourage you. He'll strengthen you and he'll let you know how valuable you are in the sight of God. Man may forget you, but God has a record written, and that record has got your life there, and God has kept a record of all of our lives. And Jesus allowed us to know, as he would be after his resurrection, after his coming out of that tomb, 40 days he would walk with his disciples, and the apostles would be with him and see him, and he would tell 500 them to go to Jerusalem and tarry until they be endued with power from on high. And he would go out, and in that moment, he would go up from their midst, go up into the clouds, into heaven, and they would stand and stare looking up to heaven, and the angels would come and say, why do you stand staring into heaven, gazing into heaven, looking into heaven? This same Jesus that you see going away, he's coming back in like manner. And Paul recorded that one day Jesus will step out and say, come up hither. And in that moment, the dead will hear his voice. The trump of God will sound, and the dead will come up out of the graves, victorious over death, hell, and the grave. And we which remain shall be changed in a moment, in a twinkling of an eye, to go up together to be with him where the Lord is, and forevermore be with him. Oh, thank God for that lively hope that I bring to you today. But you've got to trust him. You've got to believe him. You've got to let him in the darkest hour be the God of your life. And this hour, many of you are facing situations. I know that there are many week after week that faces cancer. I know that there are many that has diabetes, and others has got Alzheimer's, and some in the beginning, some the middle, some at the end. But oh, thank God, the mind that was in Christ Jesus comes into us, and we realize at that moment that Jesus is the victor. And today I speak to you that Jesus said on in John 14:6, I am the way, I am the truth, and I am the life, and no man can come unto the Father but by me. So if you're coming up any other way, he said, you come as a thief and a robber. You'll not make it to God, you'll not make it to heaven unless you come through Jesus today. And Jesus is the way, and he's the life, and he's the light of the world. And because he become the light, when he shines into us, as he shined into the heart and the life of Saul of Tarsus, who later become Paul the great apostle, God would change his life. And whatever you need to allow the Holy Ghost to change in you today, you need to allow it to happen. Why? Because he is able. You see, if you come in contact with me, and many, many people along life's journey, they'll recognize my voice in Walmart, and they say, how good it is finally to meet you. We've heard your voice for years, but now it's good to look upon you face to face and to identify. And many times they'll say, you don't look like the person that we visualized or thought that you would look like. So I don't know what a little fat preacher is supposed to look like in the eyes of man. But I tell you what I look like in the eyes of God. I'm in his image, and I was made in his likeness. And one day, that glorious moment when I am changed to be forevermore, I'll have no more sickness. I'll have no more sin. I'll have no more sorrow. I'll have no more pain. I'll be not aggravated and frustrated in life no more, because these former things will have passed away and I'll be as he is. Thank God for that lively hope that I have. And I found that in Hebrews as I studied the book of Hebrews, and how that Jesus will become my high priest after the order of Melchizedek. Melchizedek, that there is still a day of rest appointed for the children of God, those that have made themselves ready and have trusted in the Lord. I don't know what it is that you need today, don't know what it is that you're facing, but I know the one that's able to supply all our needs through the man Christ Jesus. God the Father is able in this moment to allow Jesus to be your Lord, your Savior, your healer, your Redeemer, the Messiah, the Prince of Peace, that's able to walk into the midst of the storm. And you may have got a bad report before you heard me come on the airway, and the doctor may have told you that there's little hope and no hope even. But friend, I come to tell you, my hope is anchored in Jehovah God. My hope is in His Son Jesus. Let's make an intercession for me and make an intercession for you right now. He loves you so much that He would allow this preacher to have the opportunity on this Mother's Day to tell you what a great I am that I am. The great God Jehovah that steps out into all the situations of your life through the man Christ Jesus, and He brings healing and redemption power. Thank God for what Jesus did on the cross. But I thank Him that before He went to the cross, He went to the whipping post and He was beaten and bruised. And the 53rd chapter of Isaiah said, He was bruised for my iniquity, my sin, and the chastisement of my peace, that my mind might be the mind of Christ, could be upon Him. And with His stripes, He took my stripes. He was beaten. They would lay that cat of nine tails, and they would cut deep plow furrows in His back. But oh, thank God, He would do it that you and I might be healed. We can be in the presence of God. His Shekinah glory can come through that airway right now, touch you where you are, bring that divine, miraculous healing, and let you be free from everything the devil has done to torment and frustrate your life. This moment, as He was bruised, as He was beaten, but friend, before He would go to the whipping post, He would have to go to the great Garden of Gethsemane. And the Word of God said that He would pray into His sweat, become as mighty drops of blood. Oh, thank God. Why? Because His will had to line up with the will of God. And I come to tell you today, if you need anything from God, if you need salvation, you need healing, you need deliverance, you need miracles in your life, in your family, whatever you need today, it must be that you yield your life into the hands of God. And you say, nevertheless, God, not my will, but Thy will be done. And God rules supreme in your life. Jesus said, you ask what you may, that you might receive it. Knock, and it shall be open unto you. He stands today at our heart's door. He stands at our mind, and He tells us, if you want this mind of Christ, all you got to do is say, Lord, create in me a right heart, a right spirit, a right mind this hour, and God is able. You see, the devil has stolen so many minds in America. You see, the only way that we can have all the wrongdoings and all the hate and all the bitterness that you see not only in the political arena, but in the church world today, and all the hate that is coming from all the oppositions of the world that hates Christianity, the only way that that could ever happen, as Paul outlined in Romans, the first chapter, and Paul would stand and he'd say, as much as within me, I am now ready to declare unto you the gospel of Jesus Christ, that Jesus is the way, the truth, and the life. The world does not want to hear that. There's 8 billion people in the world, and only a few, a handful, want to hear about Jesus. The rest, they hate Him. They have had all the knowledge of Him, and they have maybe many had even walked with Him in times past. But Paul said, because of all the sin and the iniquity, that which they call good evil and evil good has happened to America and all the nations of the world. And their eyes have been blinded. Why? Because when they had the knowledge of God, they kept not that knowledge. They kept not their first estate of love. They kept not the peace and the joy of God in their life. And God gave them over, what? For their vile affections, to a reprobate mind, that they might believe a lie, that they all might be damned. And Paul said again in 2 Thessalonians, basically the same thing. Why? Because the world has seemingly gone mad after the devil. They want the devil over God. They want the world over the righteousness of God. They want everything in the world to be their God. They have bowed down to every god that can be imaginable in America and around the world. The god of sports has almost totally destroyed our nation. The god that has blinded so many eyes and so many people thinks that all they need is sports in their life, friend, and they never have time for God. Church folks don't have time for God, because if you got a child that's involved in sports, it's usually from one sport to another, 3 to 4 nights, 5 nights a week, and you just don't have time for God. You don't have time to study the Word. You don't have time to pray. You don't have time to take them to the house of God on Sunday morning anymore. And many times the church has to compete on Sundays with all the sporting activities in the communities and the land. Why? Because sports becomes more important than God. Oh, I'm not here to criticize you today, friend, but it's time that we have our eyes open and see what is the most important thing. And we get the most important thing, then we, those that are born again, can put the pressure on those that's in head of the sporting activities and say, my child is going to be in youth on Tuesday night. My child is going to be in Sunday school on Sunday morning. And that would cause a lot of times things to be changed. You see, why? Because when you stand for the truth, God will stand for you. God will fight your battles, friend. And God today is telling us that not only sports has come into it, we've become so political motivated. There is so much hate and so much division in the church today over the political parties that each one is affiliated with. You see, blindness has come in part. And the truth of the matter is, yes, we must have the political systems, but we cannot allow it to rule our lives and to control us and to make us become sin and of no value. The salt will lose its value. The light will become darkness rather than shining out. And on this Mother's Day, as I begin to cry aloud and spare not, lift up my voice like a trumpet, show my people their transgressions, their sins, and that their iniquity has separated them from me, saith God, Isaiah 58:1. So we need to cry aloud. We need to spare not. We need to say it is time that we as Christians become identified that we are the children of light, that we are not in darkness. We will not become involved in that which is crooked and perverse, but we will walk in the righteousness of God. Oh, thank God today for men and women that are righteous. Thank God for righteous political leaders that we have. But friend, they're few and far in between. So we cannot allow politics to be our God. We cannot allow sports to be our God. We cannot allow the economy to be our God. If we're only high when the economy is up and we're down the rest of the time and we just can't hardly get our eyes focused on God and we just think God is not there, friend, I'm here to tell you, in the good times and the bad times, God does not change. Your perception of God, your understanding of God, your reasoning with God may change, but God is same, and He will always be the same, and He is the great I am that I am. So I preach to you today, whatever it is that you have made a God in your life, whatever has happened in the American way of life that has got our people's eyes off on God, we do not need to walk as reprobates, but we must allow our minds and our hearts, our soul and our spirit to line up with the Word of God, that we will become the righteousness of God. Friend, He's got a place prepared for those that love Him. He's got a place prepared for those that walk holy and upright before Him. And He's got a place prepared for those that have been redeemed by the blood of the Lamb, but He also has a place prepared for those that are in the children of disobedience, and nobody wants to hear about that awful place, because one day not only will hell be emptied and cast into the lake of fire and brimstone, death will no longer be a part, and we will never have to fear again. Why, Pastor Cab? Because we have made Jesus the Lord of our life. He is the healer of my life. He is my strength. He's my hope. And I come this hour to recommend to you that you turn, if you need to turn, from a way that's walking away from God to where you can walk toward God. Run to Him. Run. Don't allow economics to be your God. Don't allow sports to be your God. Don't allow politics to be your God. Don't allow what the enemy, don't even allow religion to be your God. Bow down to nothing except to Jesus Christ. I bow only before the throne of God. I refuse to bow to religion. I refuse to bow to the forces of man. Why? Because greater is He that's in me than he that's in the world. I can preach to you this word today and not preach it with a spirit of compromise, because I know in whom I have believed and whom I have trusted. If this time next week they have broken into the church house door and has sent in the most powerful forces they have to arrest me, and they have cast me into a prison somewhere, friend, I, like Paul, must keep my eyes on the prize. You must, regardless of what the enemy brings your way. You've come too far. You've come too far. Don't take your eyes off on Jesus. Don't take your eyes off on heaven. Heaven will be worth it all, but you've got to trust Him today. You've got to look to Him and say, I'll make you the author, the finisher of my faith. You're my truth. You're my armor. You're my buckler. David, though he was a man after God's own heart, he would make mistake after mistake. But David, come to that place, and I feel like I'm speaking to some people today that have come to the same place with your walk of life as the psalmist of David. You took your eyes off on God. You got them on situations. But today, God is saying, get them back on me. And you're looking back to Jesus today. And David looked back, and he said, Lord, take not away thy Holy Spirit, but restore unto me the joy of thy salvation. I want your salvation, God, more than life. God, your salvation means more to me than popularity, fame. Your word means more to me than everything the enemy could ever give me. Why? Because I'm going to trust in God. I'm going to make Him my peace and my joy. And as I go into the word with you, I have felt impressed that many of you are not what you once were. Many of you have bowed down. Many of you have compromised to faith. Many of you have taken on a lifestyle that you know is disappointing with God. And God is calling you out today. And He's telling you that it is high time that you turn back to Him. Like the prodigal, you may have wasted your life. You may now be old and may not have much life left. But God still loves you. As long as there's breath in your body and the conviction power of the Holy Ghost came through the airway as I spoke to you for these few minutes, If God has convicted you to bring a change in your life, this is your hour, this is your time to turn back to God. Father God, for that great unseen multitude that I have spoken to already this hour, know, God, that you have spoken into their spirit, that they have walked away, they've turned, they've deserted the call that you placed on their life. God, many of them have been called to preach the gospel, to sing the songs of Zion, to teach Sunday school, to be youth leaders. But God, now they're walking contrary to the way and the will of God. But this hour, God, you are calling them back. You're asking them to yield and to submit. And Father, you said if we would submit ourselves unto God, resist the devil, then the devil would flee from us. So this moment, Father, we bring it to you. We yield it into your hands. We submit by the power and the authority of God's Spirit, that they will come home and they will be all that you've called them to be. And Father God, there is a multitude that the devil has laid affliction after affliction upon their body. Sickness and disease is eating away like a canker sore. And God, I don't know what the report has been, cancer, diabetes, Alzheimer's. God, whatever it is that's going on in their life, God, many are the afflictions of the righteous. But David said, you deliver us out of them all. And God, this hour, I'm speaking that you would deliver and set us free. By the power of your word, God, we yield to you right now. In Jesus' mighty, mighty name. And I just believe that God is doing something for you today. And I know that I spoke a few things to the church. And God is birthing some things to not only our church, but His church. God is speaking that we have allowed many, many giants to resurface in our lives. Many things has taken place that keep us from being all that God has called us to be. And I spoke to the body this Sunday concerning the great giant. The great giant. The devil has told us that we don't have to believe the word, and that what God said, God did not mean. Friend, I'm here to tell you, God meant it. God meant it. And God will give you victory if you will trust Him today. And God, in this next few minutes, maybe 10 minutes that I play you this short message that I preach to the church, listen. Listen as God speaks to you today. Don't allow the spirit of unbelief. Don't allow the devil to tell you that God's word is not true, because God's word is still true and He's still on the throne. He wants you to walk around not believing and trusting that you are greater than every opposition the enemy brings your way. So God wants you to know today, I want to encourage you. So I want to speak, and there are still giants in the land. Tuesday night I spoke at Pastor Chet's out of the third chapter of the book of Deuteronomy about the greatest giant that has ever been recorded. His name was Og, and he had 60 fenced-in cities. I mean, this king was powerful. This king had much power, wealth, and had armies galore. But God told Moses, said, don't worry about it. I'm giving you their cities. I'm giving you their lands. I'm giving you victory. God tells me to tell you today, regardless of how many Ogs there are in your life, God still will give you victory if you will cry out. Some of you today, you may have sat there and watched everybody else enjoy the presence of God because you got giants, fear and doubt. You got confusion in your mind. God tells me to tell you, God will give you the victory if you only ask for it. It's yours.
5: for the asking. Jesus said, ask and you shall receive. Knock and it shall be opened unto you. There is a fountain that is open this day that is flowing. I know that they looked out and they saw the land flowing with milk and honey. But today, as I spoke to you last Sunday about the presence of God, His anointing in my life is the most important thing. So I need God's presence, and you need God's presence, because the devil will bring situations your way to try to confuse you and to cause you to doubt. But today, those fears can be ceased in your mind. But the greatest fear as a pastor that I have is that I will preach to you the Word of God, and Satan will take that Word and use it to deceive you.
6: Come on.
5: So the spirit of deception today is what I want to speak about. You see, Satan is still a liar.
6: Yes, he is.
5: He's still the thief. He's still trying to rob you, to kill you and destroy you. And he'll never leave you alone. I thought about my journey with God. When 50 years ago I made publicly my statement that I was going to take up my cross daily and follow the Lord, I did not think that it could ever get any better. A little Jesus named girl, when I pastored where Pastor Jarvis was at Joe Point, now his brother Dwayne is there. When I pastored there all those years ago, over 40 years ago, Pastor Jarvis, and that little girl stood up that night in the midst of a Holy Ghost meeting, just like what we had a while ago. And she told me, said, Pastor Cab, your best days are your last days. And I said, God, she missed it. This is the best. I thought I was living the best then. I was young. I was only 32 years old. I was young. I was enjoying the presence of God, the anointing of God. But I thank God that as I have grown in the grace, the knowledge and the understanding of God, it's got better and better and sweeter and sweeter. And today, God wants to do, you see, back then all you had to do is say the name of Jesus. 15 or 20 would jump up out of their seat at Brother Landon. You would enjoy those times. You wouldn't have had all that pressure and stress and aggravation. You just say Jesus and they jump up out of their seats. They run to the altar and they'd hold to the altar. Tears would stream down their face. And I'd say, how can it get any better than this? I'm not looking for 15. Listen, I'm looking bigger. I'm looking for hundreds. I've seen it when we first built this church 31 years ago. I see sometimes as many as 20 or 30 on the altar. We'd see hundreds a month come and give their life to God. Well, friend, God's the same today as He was yesterday. The only thing that's changed is our faith. And we've let the devil twist our words instead of letting people see and know that we still love God, that we're still excited about the anointing of God, that I still, yes, I may pay the price when I go home, but that's all right. If God wears me out, Brother Rice Browning, Bonita's stepdad, he always begged God, said, God, let me die in the pulpit. And he said twice he died in the pulpit, but God brought him back, let him live. You know, God is a good God. This thing called preaching the gospel, some of you ought to try it sometime, okay? You ought to get under the load. You ought to get under the load that this young lady over here gets under Sunday after Sunday to bring the songs of Zion, to bless that the people of God might be able to enjoy the presence of God. Friend, today, God's presence, God's anointing, even though the devil brings doubt and confusion, even brings deception as he did to Adam and Eve, he turned the word around and said, you won't die. God said, you're going to die this day. And they died that day. Though Adam lived to be 900 130 years old. He didn't live out one day. A day is 1,000 years. 1,000 years as but one day with the Lord. So Adam lost 70 years. And guess what? The life of man today is 70. And another 10 by the reason of my own strength. 80, if I live to be 80, and I'm almost 75. So I don't have a long time to look down the road. So while I'm here, I'm going to enjoy, Brother Ernie, I'm going to enjoy the presence of God. I'm going to let my last days be my best days. I'm going to enjoy who God is and what God has done for me and where God has brought me from and where God has taken me to. I'm ready to go to that city, but Paul said it's more needful for me to stay because you need me. I need you. We need each other today. And once we get beyond allowing the devil to deceive us, to take the words and begin to cause doubt and confusion to come to our lives. And hearing the word of God, Proverbs 23 and 23 said, buy the truth and sell it not. Hey, you can sell a lot of things in life, but never sell the truth. Don't ever, ever put a price on what God means to you. He means the world. He means everything to all of us. You're precious in the eyes of God. You're not just something that somebody in the figment of their imagination created. You were created in the likeness and the image of God, and He loves you just as you are. And when I won't get off on the other way, Bonita told me, said, stay in the Word, stay in the Word. I just about got off on something else there again. It's easy. But when we fix our heart and our mind on God and we buy that truth, how do I buy it? I can't give gold, I can't give silver, I can't even give my works. Thank God for good works. Thank God for all of you that work in the vineyard of God. Faith without works is dead, and works without faith is dead. So we need them both. But I cannot buy with a natural money. How do you buy the truth, Pastor Cab? Faith come by hearing, and hearing by the word of God. And how can they hear except there be a preacher? And how can he preach except he be sent?
6: That's it, brother.
5: So whenever I bought into the truth of God's word, when I found out God's love, God's mercy was so great, I come to that place in my life, and the only way that I could buy that truth, as Jesus in the garden said, Father, not my will, but thy will be done. I gave my will into the hands of God. I sold out. I gave myself to God. I said, God, mold and form Christ in me, the hope of glory. And when I come to that place, when I bought into what the Word of God was saying, from Genesis to Revelation, the Spirit will give you an understanding of what you must deny yourself and take up your cross daily and follow the Lord. What it means in your life, I cannot force you. As pastors, that's the hardest thing it is, because we see everybody in the church and we know that they need to be doing this and doing that in the kingdom. And we want to tell them it's their responsibility. You've got to do this. But then the Spirit quickens me. If I cannot change them, if I cannot lead them, all you can do is make them mad. And I've made a lot of you mad. I really have. So I apologize today. Because if I can make you mad enough to where you grip hold of the truth, right, and know that the truth that you buy is you giving your life You don't have enough money. You don't have enough time to work. You don't have enough of this or that that you can be in life. You just have to say, here I am, Lord. Mold me and form Christ. Buy the truth and sell it not. Don't ever compromise it. Don't ever let nobody. You see, the life that you have to live in the world, but you don't have to be of the world. You've got to go to work tomorrow. You've got to make a living for your family. I still preach that if a man won't work, he's worse than an infidel. He's denied the faith. Amen. And the Word said, if you don't work, you're not to eat. I still preach what the Word says.
6: That's good, brother.
5: Because I told you last Sunday, I was raised on hard work.
4: Amen. We were raised on hard work. And I just believe as I spoke to the congregation that many of them grasped what God was saying. It is high time that we begin to trust the Lord with all of our heart, to acknowledge Him that He is our strength, He's our hope. And in that moment, He will come through and He will be all that we need and desire for Him to be. Why, Pastor Cab? Because in this hour in which we live, there's only a few that will really trust the Lord. Why? Because the enemy has blinded them. And I believe that Proverbs 16:6 said, by mercy and truth, iniquity is purged. Iniquity is sin, the inner sin, the secrets of a man or woman's heart. But Jesus would let us know that discouragement will lead us to fear. Fear will take us to doubt. Doubt will bring in unbelief. And unbelief will bring disobedience. And disobedience to God and God's Word will bring us to a place of pain and suffering. So today, God is wanting us to walk beyond all of that, that we might get beyond all the great giants of deception that wants to change the truth into a lie. And God said that there's many that will believe a lie and be damned. There is a way that seems right unto man, but the end thereof is the way of death, destruction. Jesus said, buy the truth and sell it not, in Proverbs 23:23. So today I want you to have the truth of God's Word. And I just believe, as I have purposed in my spirit, that I feel that I need to play you some songs by Trinity for the next few minutes and give you an opportunity to just sit, stand still, lay in your bed, wherever you may be. You may be driving your automobile, but for a moment you need to ponder and think, I need to worship God. I need to have my heart, my life turned back to Him. Some of you, it's been a long time since you echoed your voice to God in adoration and praise and said, Lord, I love You. I thank You for bleeding and dying on that old rugged cross. And I believe that what Pastor Cab has said, there's a place waiting for me. There is a place that I can get to, that I can always be Your child. And I'm going to trust You today, Father, that You are speaking to hearts everywhere. Oh,

make you want to go, I don't know what does. But I believe this, God wants you to go. And he wants you to lay aside every weight and every sin that so easily besets you. And when you go to the house of God, as you will listen to this next song about a dad who, when his children were small, he would take them to the house of God. And I am glad because I have been privileged to be the pastor at different times of all four of his children. And two of his daughters are part of this group, Trinity, that you hear singing. And because he took them to the house of God and he trained them up in the way that they should go, that when they growed old, they did not depart. Even though they may not have always done what God would have them to do, yet they surrendered and said, "Here I am, God." And if I'm not mistaken, the youngest son even wrote this song for the father to honor him for taking him, training him, raising him right. And many of you today, when you make your peace calling, your election sure with God, and many of you may have already done this, and I want to honor you, and as a mother, as a father, I want to honor you and respect you that you've trained your children right. But if you have not, it's not too late. You can cry out to God, and I pray that this song will help you to understand.

What a wonderful, beautiful song that Trinity would sing. Why? Because in our life there comes a time when the devil steals our peace. He will try to steal our joy, our hope. He wants us to live a life of pain and suffering. He wants us to disobey God, to have unbelief and doubt, that fear might grip us. Friend, I want to encourage you. I don't want you to be discouraged today. I don't want you to be deceived. God is not mocked. What a man sows, that shall a man reap. If you sow to the flesh, of the flesh you'll reap corruption. But if you sow the Spirit, life everlasting. So the devil will try to convince you to turn the truth of God's love and not believe him and doubt him. But that would be deception. But today, God wants you to be encouraged. The devil can no longer deceive, and God can send you a peace and a joy and a contentment through this our way that will change your life, that forevermore you will know I am a child of God. God wants you to have that kind of peace. Jesus said, my peace I leave with you, not as the world giveth you. I give you the peace that will pass all understanding. As he was leaving and he was telling them that he would send them the Spirit, the Holy Ghost, that would abide with them forever. He knew that there would be a time of discouragement, and all of his apostles went through that time in their life. You know, when they would all have to die except John, as far as I can find recorded, all the others, was killed for the gospel's sake. And John was placed on the Isle of Patmos all to be alone, to be with the Lord. But oh, thank God, wherever you are along life's journey, and Satan and sin has shut you in, and you feel alone and you feel abandoned, you feel as if nobody cares about you, nobody loves you no more. Friend, I'm here to tell you that God is able, as Trinity sings this last song, to send you a peace that will pass all understanding. Peace.

0: Amen. 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Peace with God and peace of God. And in this last 2 years of my life and my wife's life, we have walked through difficult situations of life. Most of you and have prayed for us and with us, and we want to thank God for your prayers, and it has helped us to get through the difficult times that we have faced. When lymphoma cancer came back on my wife, and over a year ago, year and a half now, it was devastating to us. Because it was the fast moving, and she had to go into treatment quickly. And it seemed as if we would not make it, but God came through. And he made a way where there seemed to be no way. And when her life would seemingly be gone so many times through those 5 months of treatments, God would always give strength. And we thank God. And now she's back strong, doing wonderful, and recovering from, I rescued a German Shepherd dog, and he ran into her leg and broke her leg and her knee, where her knee joins. And she's been recovering from that for 5 months, but God has proved to be more than enough in every situation. So we want to thank all of you for being there and praying with us and for us, and that God has gotten the glory and the honor and the praise. He has brought us through, and we want to believe that our last days are going to be our greatest days. And I want to thank God for all of you that has been a part of my life and my ministry, that you have encouraged us as I have tried to encourage you. So God is good. Thank Brother Fred and Sister Hazel and all those at the radio station that have been faithful all these years of putting the gospel on the air. Pray that we'll always be found doing the Father's work. And it is to get this gospel, the good news of Jesus, to the lost, the dying, the hurting, the wounded and scarred of life. God bless you today.
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3: Here at First Solar Forecast, a little bit more sunshine in the mix for your Sunday, with highs back near 80. I'm meteorologist John Gross.
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5: Welcome to Let the Bible Speak. One of the most ancient false doctrines, though appearing in many different forms through the centuries, is that there is more than one gospel, that there are multiple ways to heaven under the new covenant. In Galatians 1, 6 through 9, we see men promoting alternative gospels and troubling the early church. Paul writes, "I marvel that ye are turning away so soon from him who called you in the grace of Christ to a different gospel, which is not another, but there are some who trouble you and want to pervert the gospel of Christ. But even if we or an angel from heaven preach any other gospel to you than what we have preached to you, let him be accursed. As we have said before, so now I say again, if anyone preaches any other gospel to you than what you have received, let him be accursed." Now, not only were some perverting or twisting the gospel in the first century, but God's people were falling for these pseudo-gospels. They were turning away from the true gospel to a different gospel, so-called. The Holy Spirit emphatically warns that anyone any man or angel preaching any other gospel than what the apostles have preached would be accursed. Of course, this does not mean a free pass for those who gullibly went along. Jesus said in Matthew 15, 14, if the blind lead the blind, they will both fall into the ditch. So we all must be vigilant in remaining faithful to the original gospel. How many gospels after our song?

What is the gospel? The word gospel means good news or glad tidings. Bad news is that we're powerless to resolve our sin problem. The good news is that God has provided himself a lamb, a sin offering for us. Jesus never promotes multiple ways to solve this sin problem, but one way, through him. He says in John 14:6, I am the way, the truth, and the life. No man cometh to the Father but by me. The Holy Spirit underscores this truth in Ephesians 4, verses 4 and 5. There we read, there is one body, one hope, one Lord, one faith, one baptism. What beautiful simplicity. The Spirit adds in Jude, verse 3 and 4, beloved, contend earnestly for the faith which was once for all delivered to the saints. Paul again addresses the unity of the one faith in Galatians 1, verse 23. When the Jewish Christians said of Paul, he who formerly persecuted us now preaches the faith, singular, which he once tried to destroy. The only sense in which there are multiple gospels is that the same gospel, in a secondary sense, is presented by different individuals. The first four books of the New Testament, Matthew, Mark, Luke, and John, present the arrival of the Messiah as predicted by the Hebrew prophets. We read in Mark chapter 1, verse 1 through 3, the beginning of the gospel of Jesus Christ, the Son of God. As it is written in the prophets, behold, I send my messenger before your face, who will prepare your way before you. The voice of one crying in the wilderness, prepare the way of the Lord, make his paths straight. Each of the gospel accounts present Jesus' ministry in a unique way, while at the same time maintaining harmony and consistency with the other gospel writers. The gospel accounts tell us of Jesus' virgin birth, his miracles, his teaching, his sinless life, his love and compassion. The gospels tell us of his willingness to endure the ultimate in verbal and physical abuse, and finally, to be tortured on a Roman cross until he expired. The gospels go on to show us that Jesus conquered death and the grave on the third day, and then he ascended into heaven. What we have in these accounts are multiple accounts of the one gospel of Jesus Christ. A failure to discern the presence of progressive revelation within the Old and New Testament leads some to find what they consider to be multiple gospels. Now, when we speak of progressive revelation, don't misunderstand. The canon, consisting of the 66 books of the Old and New Testament, was completed with the last drop of ink in the Revelation letter. Prior to that time, however, there were several stages in the gradual unraveling of gospel truth. A couple of quotes may help clarify this idea. 16 centuries ago, Augustine affirmed, "The Old Testament is the New Testament concealed, and the New Testament is the Old Testament revealed." Robert Hummel adds, "The Word of God is to be understood from the Old Testament to the New Testament as a flower unfolding its petals to the morning sun. God initiated revelation, but he did not reveal his truths all at one time. It was a long and progressive process," end quote. So, for instance, we see the good news of the gospel in the Old Testament in Isaiah 61, verses 1 and 2. There, the Bible says, "The Spirit of the Lord God is upon me, because the Lord has anointed me to preach good tidings to the poor. He has sent me to heal the brokenhearted, to proclaim liberty to the captives, and the opening of the prison to those who are bound, to proclaim the acceptable year of the Lord." This is the gospel. There is, nevertheless, considerable ambiguity and uncertainty as to the precise nature of the gospel from this prophecy. When, however, in Luke 4, verse 16 through 21, Jesus stands up in the Nazareth synagogue on the Sabbath day
reads this passage and announces, today this scripture is fulfilled in your hearing. We see the gospel embodied in this one man, Jesus. Another example of progressive revelation relating to the gospel involves the prophecy of Jeremiah 31, verse 31 through 34. As the prophet issued this statement, there was considerable haziness surrounding it. When, on the other hand, the Hebrew writer quotes this prophecy in Hebrews 8 and Hebrews 10, he places it in a context that clarifies its meaning. Here, Hebrews chapter 8, beginning with verse 7, such an important message. For if that first covenant, the old covenant, had been faultless, then no place would have been sought for a second. Because finding fault with them, he says, behold, the days are coming, says the Lord, when I will make a new covenant with the house of Israel and with the house of Judah. Not according to the covenant that I made with their fathers in the day when I took them by the hand to lead them out of the land of Egypt. Not that covenant, no. Because they did not continue in my covenant and I disregarded them, says the Lord. For this is the covenant that I will make with the house of Israel after those days, says the Lord. I will put my laws in their minds and write them on their hearts. And I will be their God, and they shall be my people. None of them shall teach his neighbor, and none his brother, saying, know the Lord. For all shall know me, from the least of them to the greatest of them. For I will be merciful to their unrighteousness, and their sins and their lawless deeds I will remember no more. And that he says, a new covenant, he has made the first obsolete. Now what is becoming obsolete and growing old is ready to vanish away. At this point, God's people knew when this new covenant went into effect and how it superseded the old covenant. Now we can grasp several stages of development in the unveiling of the gospel. First of all, as we notice from Isaiah 61, the gospel was preached as prophecy hundreds of years before Jesus' birth. We find the second stage of gospel development during the life of Christ. The Holy Spirit tells us in Matthew 3, verse 1, in those days, John the Baptist came preaching in the wilderness of Judea and saying, repent, for the kingdom of heaven is at hand. For this is he who was spoken of by the prophet Isaiah, saying, the voice of one crying in the wilderness, prepare the way of the Lord, make his paths straight. This was good news, for sure. But it was not a distinct gospel, but the enlargement of the same gospel spoken of by Isaiah. A third stage in gospel development can be seen in Jesus' ministry. Shortly before the Sermon on the Mount, the scriptures tell us in Matthew 4:23, Jesus went about all Galilee, teaching in their synagogues, preaching the gospel of the kingdom. Hence, the Sermon on the Mount has been termed the constitution of the kingdom of Jesus Christ. These truths, of course, apply to Christians today. Another stage of development in the gospel is disclosed in Matthew 16, verse 21. From that time, Jesus began to show to his disciples that he must go to Jerusalem and suffer many things from the elders and chief priests and scribes and be killed and be raised the third day. The good news for mankind involved Jesus suffering, death, and resurrection. This is not another gospel, but the very same gospel further elucidated or explained. Then, after these gospel prophecies are fulfilled and Jesus is resurrected, he informs the apostles of their mission after his departure in Mark 16, verse 15 and 16. Go into all the world and preach the gospel to every creature. He who believes and is baptized will be saved. But he who does not believe will be condemned. Jesus made it unmistakably clear that preaching the gospel involved preaching the necessity of belief and baptism for salvation. This did not
inaugurate a different gospel, as some contend, but only a more full treatment of the gospel introduced by the prophets in the Old Testament, by John the Baptist, and by Jesus during his earthly ministry. In Acts chapter 2, we see the apostles obey Jesus' command and preach the gospel to the assembled Jews in Jerusalem on Pentecost. When confronted with their sins, the conscience-burdened Jews plead for resolution to their sin problem in verse 37. Now when they heard this, they were cut to the heart and said to Peter and the rest of the apostles, "Men and brethren, what shall we do?" Peter responded in verse 38, "Repent and let every one of you be baptized in the name of Jesus Christ for the remission of sins, and you shall receive the gift of the Holy Spirit." Verse 39, "For the promise is to you and to your children and to all who are afar off, as many as the Lord our God will call." We find, of course, in 2 Thessalonians 2, verse 14, that we are called by the gospel. Now, we see more details included in the preaching of the gospel. Repentance is added to belief and baptism. Don't miss this. The promise of salvation by obeying the gospel is expanded in verse 39 to include not only those assembled in Jerusalem, but all who are far off, and as many as the Lord our God will call. Obviously, the Holy Spirit made all people everywhere eligible for this one gospel. What an incredible God-given guarantee. Unfortunately, some contend that this gospel preached by the apostles on Pentecost was not for all afar off, nor was it for as many as the Lord our God will call, but only for the Jews. These folks assert that an entirely separate gospel was preached by the Apostle Paul to the Gentiles. They say Paul's gospel did not include the necessity of water baptism for forgiveness, but only a baptism of the Holy Spirit. What about this? Those who promote different gospels for the Jews and Gentiles cite Galatians 2:7 in supposed support of their position, where Paul writes, "The gospel for the uncircumcised had been committed to me, as the gospel for the circumcised was to Peter." What these people suggest is that Peter and Paul preached different gospels, when in reality, Paul merely pointed out that his primary target audience was the Gentiles, while Peter's primary audience was the Jews. This did not demand that their gospel preaching be different. A host of scriptures confirm this truth. In fact, it was Peter, not Paul, who was instrumental in the conversion of Cornelius, the first Gentile Christian. He baptized them, but did not circumcise them. Paul, meanwhile, according to Acts 9, verse 20, was preaching to Jews in the synagogue. In Acts 15, verse 6 through 9, when Jews were trying to bind circumcision on believers, the apostle Paul brought the matter before the other apostles and elders in Jerusalem. Quote, "Peter rose up and said to them, 'Men and brethren, you know that a good while ago God chose among us that by my mouth the Gentiles should hear the word of the gospel and believe. So God, who knows the heart, acknowledged them by giving them the Holy Spirit, just as he did to us,'" watch now, "'and made no distinction between us and them,'" between Jews and Gentiles, "'purifying their hearts by faith.'" So, if there were two gospels, neither Peter nor Paul knew anything about them. Consider how Paul's masterpiece to the church at Rome coincides with the truths we have noted. In Romans 1, verse 1 through 5, we read, "Paul, separated to the gospel of God, which he promised before through his prophets in the Holy Scriptures concerning Jesus Christ, our Lord, by the resurrection from the dead. Through him we have received grace and apostleship for obedience
to the faith among all nations for his name. So Paul is assigned the same gospel that the prophets proclaimed. Notice verse 1 says, Paul, separated to the gospel of God, which he promised before through his prophets in the Holy Scriptures. He further declares that this gospel involves obedience to the faith among all nations. Obedience among all nations? Wouldn't that include Jews and Gentiles? Of course it does. Paul revisits the subject of the gospel in Romans 1 verse 16. For I am not ashamed of the gospel, singular, of Christ. For it is the power of God to salvation for everyone who believes, for the Jew first and also for the Greek. Paul speaks of only one gospel for the Jews and the Gentiles. There's no difference in the gospel preached, but only in who hears the gospel first, as the book of Acts demonstrates. The reality is, as Paul writes in Romans 2, verse 28 and 29, for he is not a Jew who is one outwardly, nor is circumcision that which is outward in the flesh, but he is a Jew who is one inwardly. Let's step back now and look at the gospel from another angle. Whenever possible, we should allow the scripture to interpret scripture. In 1 Corinthians 15, 1 through 4, Paul just that. Moreover, brethren, I declare to you the gospel which I preached to you, by which also you are saved, if you hold fast that word which I preached to you, unless you believed in vain. For Christ died for our sins according to the scriptures. He was buried and rose again the third day according to the scriptures. Here the apostle equates the gospel to the death, burial, and resurrection of the Lord Jesus Christ. In Romans 10, verse 15, we read, how beautiful are the feet of those who preach the gospel of peace, who bring glad tidings of good things, but they have not all obeyed the gospel. Now we have the gospel presented as something that must be obeyed. Contrast that with the prevalent, accept Jesus as your personal savior. Why aren't people using biblical words and phrases? But then in Hebrews 5:9, the writer again stresses the role of obedience in salvation. And having been perfected, he became the author of eternal salvation to all who obey him. Finally, the apostle again attaches gospel obedience to salvation in 2 Thessalonians 1, verse 7, saying that Jesus will come in flaming fire, taking vengeance on those who do not know God and those who do not obey the gospel, singular, of our Lord Jesus Christ. That's serious business, friends. We better figure out what obeying the gospel entails. If you don't hear that teaching about obeying the gospel where you worship, you're in the wrong place. So if the gospel is the death, burial, and resurrection of Christ, how does one obey it? We notice in Mark 16 that the gospel was linked to baptism, and we see in Romans 6, 3 through 5, how obeying the gospel relates to Jesus' death, burial, and resurrection. Or do you not know that as many of us as were baptized into Christ Jesus were baptized into his death? Therefore, we were buried with him through baptism into death, that just as Christ was raised from the dead by the glory of the Father, even so we also should walk in newness of life. For if we have been united together in the likeness of his death, certainly we also shall be in the likeness of his resurrection. Did you catch that? We're baptized into his death. We're buried with him through baptism. Just as Christ was raised up from the dead by the glory of the Father, even so we also should walk in newness of life. Friends, we obey the gospel when we reenact the death, burial, and resurrection in our own baptism, preceded, of course, by faith, repentance, and confession. Preachers of the gospel must not neglect to tell their audiences that they must obey the gospel in baptism if they want to be prepared for the judgment. Have you obeyed the gospel? If not, contact us so we can help you. If you'd like to get a copy of this message, stay with us and we'll tell you how to do so after our song.

0: 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We pray you've heard God speak to you through His Word. 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Finally, we echo the sentiment of the Apostle Paul when he wrote in Romans 16, verse 16, "The churches of Christ salute you." Until next week, goodbye, and may God bless you.
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3: I'm Chris Lawrence. Forecast today, clear skies, temperatures in the 80s as we continue into a dry spell that could last into the middle of next week. Dry and pleasant weather is going to last all the way through the weekend and even into the first part of next week. Have a great day and a great weekend. I'm Chris Lawrence on Metro News, the voice of West Virginia.
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4: It's time for the Biblicist broadcast. 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

0: that would be the book of Numbers. Book of Numbers, chapter number 13. Numbers chapter number 13. Seemingly an obscure passage, maybe one that you haven't heard much preaching on or teaching on, maybe in a Sunday school class. I'm going to read a few verses as we stand in just a moment, and then I'll read a few more. But the chapter, the balance of the chapter, contains the content for the message tonight and the thought that I have with the message. So if you'll stand with me for the reading of the Word of God in Numbers, the 13th chapter. Everybody got it? Numbers chapter 13. And the Bible says here in verse number 1, "And the Lord spake unto Moses, saying, Send thou men that they may search the land of Canaan, which I give unto the children of Israel. Of every tribe of their fathers shall you send a man, every one a ruler among them." And then just a portion here in verse 3, "And Moses, by the commandment of the Lord, sent them from the wilderness of Paran, and all those were the heads of the children of Israel." Then you have the names of them. You know that this is the exploration of the land. The details are given in the balance of the chapter. And so tonight, I want to talk about motivating factors. And in this chapter, I see two motivating factors. One is fear, the other is faith. Fear or faith? Let's pray. Heavenly Father, teach us with your word through this simple truth tonight. When you told us in 1 Corinthians 10 that these were given for our examples, that we may learn from them, how that many even fell in the wilderness because of unbelief. Lord, we find a failure because of fear in this chapter, but we also find some factors of faith that will help us. And I pray that we'll listen, Lord, with a heart that is open to what you'd say to us. In Jesus' name, amen and amen. You may be seated. Do you all remember the program? Don't know if it's still on. The program, I believe, was called Fear Factor. Do you remember that? Fear Factor. I saw enough of that. I don't know how many years ago that's been, 20, 25, 30, 40 years. You didn't see it, Nate, if it's been that long. You did. Oh, so you know about that. Fear Factor. And what I concluded about that usually it wasn't so much fear but gross. Would you agree with that? I mean, usually it's just gross factor, gross things that they did. Fear factor. And we have to say that fear is a motivating factor, right? We'd have to say that because, now, I don't think when I put fear and faith together against each other or side by side, certainly God has given us a sense of fear. For example, I think you ought to be afraid to go and stand out on Man of War. You especially ought to be afraid to stand in the road anywhere if Ashley has happened to be driving down the road. And you certainly want to be careful on the sidewalks if Dewey's driving the school bus. But other than that, but God's given us a sense of fear. So there's some things that we do foolishly that fear helps us, right? We ought to be afraid. I have my sister's grandson, Elijah. He's 3 years old. And about 3 weeks ago, for whatever reason, he got into the fireplace and he got severe burns on his hand, had some skin graft done and so on like that. He's doing pretty well. What's disturbing about that is that my sister told me that her grandson had a fascination with fire. And so I'm praying that he becomes a fireman rather than an arsonist. Amen. But fear, you know what? You get burnt, that'll put the fear of God in you, right? Or it should. But there's good things about fear, sensible fear. But when God wants us to move forward and he's given us the command of his word and the assurance of his promises, there ought to be faith. Now, I didn't read it, but if you went over in later in the chapter and you know the story well, you know how that when they came back, the majority of the spies says, "No, we can't do it." And they said, "They're too big, it's too difficult, it's too much of a challenge, we're intimidated by it." And while everything about the land, milk and honey flowing, all that kind of stuff, that's all good, but it's bigger than we are and we can't handle it. So the majority said no. But there was one voice that said go, and his name was Caleb. Of course, Joshua was among that in agreement and going, but in this particular rendering of the story, it's verse 30 where Caleb stilled the people before Moses and said, "Let us go up at once and possess it, for we are well able to overcome it." Amen. Now that goes against everything the majority is saying. So here's what I want to say, just by way of an introduction. Sometimes the majority can and should be resisted. The majority in this case were God's people, but they were fearful. Whatever else we might say about Caleb's courage, about him being outspoken against the majority, I believe that he was saying that because he wanted to obey God's command. In order to obey God's command, he had to resist the majority. Now, that's not an uncommon thing in the Bible. When Pharaoh gave orders that the midwives would not allow the babies, the boy babies, to live, the midwives spared the Hebrew babies. Moses was spared. Their faith gave them the courage to take a stand against what was perhaps the majority, at least the majority of power as they understood it from Pharaoh, but they wanted to do what was right. They wanted to do by faith what God wanted. And we wouldn't even have the book that we're reading tonight had it not been for Moses. Had it not been for the exploits of Moses and the faith of Moses, with all of his shortcomings, he certainly was marvelous in what he did. Their faith gave them the courage in the face of fear to take a stand for what they knew was right. In this situation, disobeying authority was proper because that authority was going directly against the command and the word of God. Amen? Amen. So for example, if you say, "Well, I'm a Christian, I don't live under the law, I live under grace. I'm not in the Old Testament, that's the law. I'm in the New Testament, that's the grace, and I'm in the age of grace." And you go out here, now listen to me, Ashley. You go out here on Man of War and you break the speed limit. Are you listening? I followed him up the road a little piece, and I looked to the right and left to clear an intersection. Next thing I know, she was gone, didn't know where they went. She was, gone. And that's why Nate looks so scared when he's riding in the car with her. But anyway, that's another story. But, you know, you couldn't break the speed limit because you say, "Well, I live by faith and I live by grace. And because I'm a Christian, I'm going to disobey the command or the law." Well, that's not what I'm talking about. But when it's in something that's directly against what God wants us to do and how God wants us to be. Now, if they told us we couldn't pray, that's something we can disobey. We like to use the story of Daniel, and Daniel prayed three times a day, and he was up in the window praying, and it wasn't that Daniel, when they made the decree and the order, said, "You know what I'm going to do? I'm going to pray and show them they can't stop me from praying." Daniel was already praying, and the reason that they brought that decree up was say, "We can't get him on anything else, but we can get him on that. We can accuse him on that, because if we get the king to make a decree not to pray, then Daniel's going to pray. We know what he does every day, and that will get him in trouble." Sometimes Christians say, "Well, I'm going to show them, they're not going to tell me," and they're not been doing it anyway. I think we found during the first part of the pandemic that people were up in arms a little bit because they were saying, "Hey, they're infringing a little bit on whether we can worship or not." We found a way to do it. But the thing is that we should never, never undermine the privilege, whether there's a threat that they're going to tell us we can't worship or not. We should always honor and respect the right and the privilege we have to worship the Lord.
1: Amen.
0: The problem wouldn't be for some that they were already doing it. Some were more stirred up because they were telling them not to, right? Or they thought they were. We, as believers, have a right and a responsibility to disobey authority when it's proper. Now, God very clearly tells us that the powers that be, God has established them. God has very clearly told us whatever political parties in that White House, we're supposed to pray for that leader. I know he didn't tell you had to like him, but he did say you had to pray for him. You got to pray for them because that's what the Lord says. As a Christian, that's what we need to do. And by the way, that's just as much as obeying the Word of God as it is to witness or any of the other things that we're commanded to do or to love. The Bible is filled with examples of those who are willing to sacrifice their lives to obey God, or even to help others or to save others. We find the Bible is replete with examples of that. When you think of Esther and Mordecai in the book of Esther, he told Esther, he said, Esther, whether or not you do it, God will raise somebody up to do it. And of course, we know the story with Esther. She went against the odds, and by faith, she was able to save her people. We like to tell the story of Shadrach, Meshach, and Abednego in Daniel chapter 3. And whenever the order was given that they'd bow to the image, they wouldn't do it. And we often think about the fact that God delivered them, and we zero in on that. But what they said was, whether or not God delivers us, we know He's able, but if He doesn't, we're still not going to bow. Amen. We're going to obey God. That's the resolve that they had. So when it came down to it, they were faced with fear. If the Hebrew midwives were going to be caught by saving those boy children, then they could be in trouble. If the Hebrew children, that is Shadrach, Meshach, and Abednego, would not bow, they were going to be faced with fire, and they were faced with the fire, but they said, we don't care. We trust God regardless. They had the kind of faith that Job had, that whether or not, though he slay me, that's what Job said, I'll trust him, though he slay me. I think we live in a time where our faith is far more fickle than the faith that Job had. I think at times we think, well, as long as the Lord's good to me and nothing comes down my path, most of us wouldn't fare nearly as well as Job did. Job lost his wealth. Job lost his family. And Job lost his health. Every angle. And yet he did not curse the Lord. He did not lose his integrity. His faith was not fickle. Sometimes I think that our faith, we lose faith, or that is, we get fearful in the midst when we should be obedient. When we look at this story that's before us tonight, I want us to notice, number one, God's faithful promises. Look in verse number one. And the Lord spake unto Moses, saying... Now, while that doesn't seem like a whole lot right there, and you can read it and quickly and pass over it, I want us to understand tonight that that is a statement of God to His man Moses. And here's what I want you to hear tonight. His word directs His man. When they hear the voice of Moses, they're hearing what God has told Moses to say to them. His word directs His man. The man is Moses. He's God's man. And what Moses is saying to the people is that this is God speaking. This is what God wants. Not only do you see that His word directs His man, but His word deploys His plan. Look at verse number 2. Send thou men that may search the land of Canaan, which I give unto the children of Israel. Of every tribe of their fathers shall you send a man, every one a ruler among them. Now, I just read that verse quickly. I think if you read it quickly, we're going to miss a few, and I want to give you these two declarations in just a moment. But I want you to see that God's faithful promises, first of all, He directs His man. His word deploys His plan. The Lord wanted a search team sent. It's what God told Moses. He said, send thou men. And he wanted them to search the land. Sure enough, when we read the balance of the chapter, we find, in fact, that's what they did. In verse number 21, it says, so they went up and searched the land. So they did, in phase one, they were obedient to what God's man, who was directed by the Lord, and the plan that the Lord deployed, they were organized, the 12 men from each tribe of the 12 tribes, and the Lord wanted the search, and the Lord was testing his people. You know, I think at times we forget that God said in his word that he proves his people. God's proving us in difficult times whether we're going to trust him, but we're also proving that the Lord is trustworthy. You hear me?
1: Amen.
0: In the process that he's proving us that we're going to trust him and have faith in what he said and believe him, we're also proving that he is trustworthy. I want you to see that they sent the search team. They did it right. He was testing.

only does the word direct his man and the word deploys his plan, but his word declares his promise. The Lord said, I give it. Now that should be enough right there. In verse number 2, where he says, which I give. Send him to the land that I'm going to give him. Now that is a promise. It's not like a promise where it says, I'll never leave you nor forsake you, but it's nonetheless a promise. It's not like a promise that says, whosoever believeth on me hath everlasting life. That's a promise. It's just two words, I give. You know, the Lord doesn't have to be very verbose to give a promise. He can make it very simple. And he said, I give the land. Now, I want to tell you, when you read the balance of the chapter, you'll find the majority that went into the land of those 12 men, the majority of them either didn't believe it or didn't hear it or didn't catch it just right when God said, I give it to them. Now, he didn't say, I'm going to give it to them if they can overcome the circumstance. He didn't say, I'm going to give it to them if it's easy. He didn't say, I'm going to give it to him if there's no obstacle and nothing in the way. He said, I'm going to give it. It would seem to me by the time you read verse number 30 and you hear Caleb's attitude, when Caleb said, and Caleb stilled the people before Moses and said, let us go up at once and possess it, for we are well able to overcome it. Where is he coming from? I mean, everybody around him is saying, no, there's no way. No way, Jose. Sorry. No way that this is going to happen. It's an impossibility. I'm going to talk about what fear does in just a moment. I believe that Caleb somehow or the other held on to that fact that God said, I'm going to give it to you. God had promised it. You know, one of the things that people need to come to grips with when they come to Christ is that when Jesus said, verily, verily, I say unto you, whosoever believeth on me hath everlasting life. When he says he'll give it to you, if you'll believe on him, you'll put your trust in him, you have to understand that he will do what he said. The devil wants to cause you to fear and have doubt, but God wants you to trust his son and have no doubt and to be able to shout and say, I know that I know that I know I'm saved. Because he said, I give it. That's his word. That's his promise. He's good for his word. Prove him and see if he isn't right. So he says, his word declares his promise. Notice, not only does it say, I give it, but he says, who's he going to give it to? I give unto the children of Israel. So it's very specific as to how he's going to give it. Verses 4 through 20 gives a detailed exploration of what they were supposed to do. Of course, the men are mentioned, of the various tribes that are mentioned there. They got 40 days, 12 men, one from each tribe, and they have an assignment. The assignment is this exploration. They're looking for military right. They're looking for the fruit of the land. They're looking for sustainability. They're looking for what's in the land, even what obstacles they're going to face. But in essence, they're to see even the blessings that the land's going to bring. So when you find this, you see God's faithful promise. I give it unto the children of Israel. If everybody was like Caleb and held on to that promise, they could have gone into the land then. But instead of holding on the promise, we not only have God's faithful promises, but we have God's fearful people. God's fearful people. I want you to come to the later portion of the chapter here just for a moment and note with me, and as I said, they've got the first part of the test right. We know about the grapes. If you come down and notice in verse number 27, they told him and said, we came unto the land whither thou sentest us, and surely it floweth with milk and honey, and this is the fruit of it. They showed him the evidence. Now watch this. You got something positive. Now you're going to have some negativity. Nevertheless, the people be strong that dwell in the land, and the cities are walled and very great. And moreover, we saw the children of Anak there. Now, these are known as the giants. And of course, they're carrying on about this. But I want you to see in verse 32, and they brought up an evil report of the land which they had searched unto the children of Israel, saying, the land through which we have gone to search it
is a land.

0: land that eateth up the inhabitants thereof. Now, they begin to talk about the sons of Anak, the giants. They begin to talk about the walled cities. These are all realistic. And that there are great cities there. And that these are impressive people that are in front of us. But it almost seems to me by the time you get to verse number 32, after Caleb speaks up and says, hey, hang on, we can do this. We're able because God said, I'll give it to you. We're able to do this. But notice now they're saying that eateth up the inhabitants. They're going to chew us up and spit us out. Let me say, we have the God's fearful people. The results of fear, number one, fear calls us to exaggerate the facts. Fear causes us to exaggerate. You know, when we get emotionally disturbed and wound up, you ever use that phrase? They were wound up about that. It magnifies the problem. Now, it's not to say there's not a problem, but we kind of put the magnifying glass on it and it's bigger than what it really is. Now, I'm not denying that these sons, the children of Anak, were large, but it would seem to me that they get to the place of exaggeration, exaggerating the facts. Not only that, but a fear, the result of fear is not only exaggerates the facts, but it emotionally distorts the facts. You know, when our emotions of fear get running, we imagine all kinds of stuff. Huh? Do we not? There's sometimes if folks get paranoid about something, they think everybody's talking about them. Somebody years ago in the church I was pastoring, they had this feeling that everybody, the people in the church were against them, so they left the church. And I sent them a letter because I'd known this was going on and talked to them about it. And I used the word, you know, you don't need to feel paranoid. People here love you, and they're not against you. Something to that effect. Don't remember the exact words, but I do remember the word paranoid. So I wasn't making a psychological diagnosis on them. But they looked up the word paranoid and they saw that it was a clinical definition of somebody that had a mental illness or something. And so they were offended by that. And therefore they were paranoid all over again. They did come back to church, by the way. But sometimes fear look on the internet and look at all the phobias. There's a phobia for everything. Fear has a way, emotions have a way to distort the facts. And not only does the result of fear result in exaggerating the facts and emotionally distorting the facts, but it also, fear also erroneously determines the outcome. Look at them. They said, we can't do this. We saw the giants, verse number 33. Which came out of the giants, and we were in our, and we and our own sight was as grasshoppers, and so we were in their sight. We were just really nothing in their sight. And so they erroneously determined outcome. We don't stand a chance. Fear does that. Sometimes the very things in the acts of war or the exercises of war is an intimidation thing. Do you kind of think that's what Russia's doing right now? With Ukraine and all the events that's going on, you think that's what's going on, that intimidation, the back and forth? And so it's that mental warfare. Satan plays that with our minds all the time. The result of fear not only exaggerates the facts and emotionally distorts the facts, but it erroneously determines the outcome. I said that it magnifies the problem. But the intimidation by the circumstances and the appearances shifts things around. Don't miss this one now. The result of fear also effectively limits God's promises. Don't miss that. When we are fearful, we limit God's promises. Someone said, even when the odds are awful and the pressures are great, our faltering steps must be steps of faith. We need to focus on the power not on the power of the opposition. Do you think that they were more focused on the problem rather than the promise? I think so. I think the reason that Caleb was able to boldly say, hey, be quiet, let us go right now and possess, for we are able. Not only did he say we're able, he said we're well able. It's like, don't you hear everybody that went with you that saw the same thing, and you're the only one, you're in a minority. And he was pushing back against the minority view. So we could say that the reason for their, not only the results of their fear, but the reason God's people, God's fearful people, and the reason for their fear essentially was a lack of faith in God. Go back to verse number 2. What did God say? Moses, I'm going to give them the land. I give unto the children of Israel. Is that a promise of God? It was unbelief in God's promise or God's word. I said it this way, they focused more on the problem than on the promise. How about this? They were focused more on the giants, and less on their God. You ever have anything in your life that intimidates you? We all do. And if we're not careful, we will aggravate that and magnify that. And before too long, the problem is bigger than the problem itself. The problem is no longer the real problem. The problem is the problem that we've made out of the problem. And we become intimidated by the problem that we've created and magnified. And our focus is more on the problem than it is on the promise. You may have a problem and a fear of being left alone, but wait a minute. You focus and agitate over that. Before too long, you lose sight of the fact that God said, I'll never leave you nor forsake you. They were focused more on the giants and less on God. Let me give you this. In the moment of doubt, trust God. In the time of uncertainty, look to God's promises, because His promises are certain. And in the face of fear, look into the face of God.
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3: Welcome to ILTV on the Hour. I'm Devo Klein, coming to you from Israel, bringing you all of the biggest headlines from across the region. It's Operation Roaring Lion, and these are all of the latest developments. We begin with the latest news of rocket and missile attacks on the state of Israel. Thousands were sent into bomb shelters when the Islamic Republic launched a ballistic missile towards central Israel. Initial reports indicate that one missile fell in an open field in central Israel and no injuries were reported. Now, this follows a sleepless night for many Israelis in the Tel Aviv area as rockets fired triggered air raid sirens at around 2:30, 3 and 4 a.m. Some missiles were intercepted and others fell in open areas. No injuries as well were reported in the latest coordinated attack on Israel. And the Israeli Air Force carried out its 11th wave of airstrikes on Tehran. Targets, according to the IDF, included multiple regime command centers, ballistic missile arrays, launchers, and air defense systems. The operation also targeted a major compound housing key security agencies of the Iranian regime, including the headquarters of the Revolutionary Guard, the besieged parliamentary force, and the Quds Force. And moving now to the United States, where the Senate is backing President Donald Trump. Lawmakers voted 53-47 against advancing a bipartisan war powers resolution that would have required full congressional approval for any U.S. military actions against Iran. But U.S. Senate Republicans blocked the effort, beating all odds, as Republicans currently hold only slim majorities in both chambers. Now, the House of Representatives are now set to vote on a similar measure. Take a listen.
4: The Ayatollah's reign of terror began with weak leadership from President Carter. It will end with strong leadership from President Trump. This war powers resolution is ill-timed and ill-advised. Congress must stand with the president and our military to finally close, once and for all, this dark chapter of history and pave the way for lasting peace.
3: And the Northern Front is also ramping up. After a few days of relative quiet from Hezbollah, they have now officially joined the war, sending coordinated missile barrages at Northern Israel, together with the Islamic regime. In response, Israeli fighter jets carried out a string of airstrikes in Beirut. This is, of course, the first time that a coordinated attack between Hezbollah and Lebanon and the IRGC in Iran was carried out. Israeli officials were now quoted saying that IAF fighter jets are striking targets in Lebanon on their way back from missions in Iran, reportedly fueling for the extended mission and carrying extra munitions beyond those assigned for Iran. But not just in the air, the IDF has also released new footage showing troops engaging in a, quote, forward defensive positions inside of southern Lebanon. As fighting with Hezbollah continues along the northern front. And despite the ongoing war and continuous air raid sirens sending thousands into bomb shelters, the rapidity of barrages has significantly reduced over the past few days. With that, the Home Front Command has eased its guidelines, moving from only essential activities operating to a limited activity policy. Under the new guidelines, gatherings of up to 50 people will be permitted, as a provided and protected a shelter can be reached in time. Workplaces will also be allowed to operate under the same conditions. Schools, however, will remain closed and beaches will stay off limits to the public. And that is a wrap for this edition of ILTV on the Hour. I'm Devo Klein, and thank you so much.

0: News. I'm Carmen Roberts. The U.S. military says it downed two more Iranian attack drones today, targeting the Strait of Hormuz. In the latest flare-up, President Trump explains why he's taking his time on reaching a peace deal.
1: I'm moving very fast. I'm into 3 months. You know, Vietnam lasted 19 years.
0: Today marks 100 days since the start of the U.S.-Iran war. A manhunt in Ohio where police are searching for the shooters who opened fire at a summer festival in Toledo yesterday, injuring 12 people, two critically.
2: Police say two gunmen may have been shooting at each other when at least 16 shots rang out in a crowded summer street festival. There were several hundred people at that festival.
0: Fox's Chanley Painter. And 19-year-old Kimi Antonelli wins the Monaco Grand Prix to extend his victory streak. 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
3: West Virginia Metro News. I'm Chris Lawrence. President Donald Trump unveils a plan to spend $700 million federal dollars across the country to upgrade and improve the coal-based power infrastructure.
4: Calls it a great business, really a big business, and it's real power. It's in terms of power, there's really nothing like it.
3: The plan will upgrade coal-fired power plants in 10 states and includes construction of a new coal-fired power plant in West Virginia, the first in more than a decade. Chris Hamilton, president of the West Virginia Coal Association, called it the most significant announcement in a half century.
5: When Jimmy Carter was president and Congress ordered that coal be a major feedstock for electric generation in this country. So that's almost 50 years to the date. And, you know, that's how significant the news of today of building a new coal-fired power plant in the state of West Virginia is.
3: Reports indicate the new plant will be built in the Mount Storm area. There was frustration as the PSC held its first public hearing on the Mid-Atlantic Resiliency Link Thursday night in Kaiser. Ahead of the meeting, those who had signed up as interveners in the case learned they would not be allowed to speak.
6: An intervener is an actual party that can participate at the evidentiary hearing in Charleston, cross-examine witnesses, put on their own testimony. A protestant is just somebody who wants to give their opinion.
3: That's PSC Chair Charlotte Lane. You're listening to Metro News, the voice of West Virginia. Monongahela County authorities have released no further information about an incident that occurred in the parking lot of the CVS store in Morgantown. Deputies were called to that scene on Thursday morning where a person wanted on an outstanding warrant was observed. When they tried to identify that person, shots were fired, and now that person is dead. Investigators spent much of the day on Thursday processing the scene, but again, so far have released no further information about the incident. From the Metro News Anchor Desk, I'm Chris Lawrence.
7: Here for Solar Forecast, a little bit more sunshine in the mix for your Sunday, with highs back near 80. I'm meteorologist John Gross.

we are. It is another week. My name is Joseph Reed. Welcome into the Singing News Top 20 Weekly Countdown, where we count down the 20 most popular songs in America according to the Singing News Southern Gospel Top 20 Weekly Chart. We'll start the show off this week by reviewing last week's number one by Karen Peck and New River, That's What Faith Looks Like.

Barn Pick and New River. Last week's number one song, its second week at number one. That's What Faith Looks Like. We'll see if it can hold on to that top spot. Coming in at number 20 this week, Phillips and Banks from East Tennessee with their latest, Not Today.

no, no, not today. It's Phillips and Banks at number 20 on this week's survey. Number 19, no stranger to the top 20 countdown, by Anthem Edition, formerly known as The Old Paths. They're at the Memphis Quartet Show this week in Memphis, Tennessee. Here's Steel Under His Feet.

Anthem Edition. At number 19, Still Under His Feet. I mentioned the Memphis Quartet show just a few moments ago, and it's going on actually through today in most of our listening area. But don't worry, you can see some of it on Singing News TV. 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Well, here we are at number 18, a former number one on the countdown, featuring Susan Wisnant. It's the Wisnants with If Not for Christ.

0: Distance, If Not for Christ, number 18 on the Singing News Top 20 Weekly Countdown. When we come back, we'll count down 17, 16, and 15. Throughout the show today, we'll also have some Top 20 bonus cuts. We're going to have a good time. Stick around. I'm Joseph Reed.
1: When it comes to keeping the doctor away, bananas just might give the apple a run for its money. Details today from the Old Farmer's Almanac. With more practical tips and useful advice, this is the Old Farmer's Almanac radio report for Sunday, June 7th, the 158th day of the year. Singer Tom Jones has a birthday, and on this day in 1965, astronaut Ed White became the first American to take a spacewalk. In June of 1876, the Philadelphia Centennial Expo was in full swing, and it would be the first time most Americans had seen or tasted a banana wrapped in foil and selling for 10 cents each. The exotic fruit was a real curiosity. Today we know that bananas are nutritional powerhouses, reducing blood pressure, regulating blood sugar, and more. In folk medicine, has long used bananas in cures for hangovers, nicotine withdrawal, insect bites, and even warts. And here's another fun fact about bananas. They don't grow on trees. The banana plant is the world's largest herb. That is the Old Farmer's Almanac Radio Report. 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
0: 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We are at number 17. Here are the Isaacs with More Than a Hollow.

featuring Sonia Isaacs. It's the Isaacs at number 17 with More Than a Hollow Hallelujah. Well, we have a new debut this week, showing up for the first time on the countdown, Jim and Melissa Brady. Here is Jesus Stays at number 16.

16. It's Jim and Melissa Brady with Jesus Stays. We're now at the number 15 song for the week. It comes from Poet Voices. This song has showed up on the countdown each week ever since I started hosting back at the end of April. It's Hanging On, and I know why. It's incredible. This is I Remember Lost.

0: Cross and Poet Voices, I Remember Lost, at number 15. My name is Joseph Reed, and you're listening to the Singing News Top 20 Weekly Countdown.
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2: Beginning in tennis, where Alexander Zverev has won his first career major title at the French Open. He's the first German man to win the French Open in 89 years. News out of the NBA, Stacey King, a three-time NBA champion with the Chicago Bulls, who later became a fan favorite on their broadcast team after his playing career, has passed away at the age of 59. The team announced today no cause of death was given. In Major League Baseball, the White Sox and the Phillies were tied. Not anymore. Chicago has taken the lead. They are up 2-1, top of the second inning. The Pirates lead the Braves in Atlanta 1-0, top of the third inning, while the Mariners have scored first against the Tigers in Detroit. They're up 1-0, top of the third inning. In golf at the Memorial, JT Poston is currently in the lead at 11 under par overall. Scottie Scheffler, he is 3 under par.
3: 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I'm meteorologist John Gross.
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0: We are back, counting down the 20 most popular songs in America, according to the Singing News Southern Gospel Top 20 Weekly Chart. I'm Joseph Reed. At number 14 this week, we have Gold City featuring Jeff Chapman. It's called Rise Up.

Rise Up. That's Gold City at number 14. Man, if you were driving down the road during that song, I hope you were watching your speedometer because you were probably a little heavy on the foot. Man, that song will get your blood pumping, won't it? Joseph Reed here. Look, number 13 has already snuck up on us, folks. It's Peach Goldman with Life Giving Us Life.

0: Paige Goldman with Life Giving Us Life, number 13 on this week's survey. Number 12 comes from Scotty Inman. As you may know, Scotty Inman's father is Clayton Inman, who is really a living legend in Southern gospel music, currently the lead and baritone vocalist for Triumphant Quartet, formerly a longtime tenured member of the Kingdom Heirs, and also before that, the Singing Americans. He's been around a long time, sang on many number one songs. Well, since it is Father's Day weekend, Scotty wants to talk a little bit about his dad.
1: Man, my dad is my hero. He is led by example. He is led by, you know, maybe not what he says, but how he's been and what he does. He has a great reputation. People always look at my dad as somebody that's been consistent and somebody who's just always been a godly man, really. And I'm honored to be his son. And I hope one day my son, Bo, can look at me and go, that's my dad. I'm proud of him like I am my dad.
0: Here's Scotty Inman at number 12 with Motel Bible.

Scotty Inman at number 12 with Motel Bible. Well, there's more of the Singing News Top 20 Weekly Countdown coming up. In the meantime, go on over to Facebook and like our page. Follow us there. It's Singing News Top 20 Weekly Countdown on Facebook. We give away prizes and let you know what's coming up on future shows. We'll be right back. We're going to take a quick break from the countdown for a Singing News Top 20 bonus cut. We're going to feature the Ferguson Family. They have a brand new song. It's called It Could Have Been Me. The Ferguson Family come from Mount Dora, Florida, and they are a fantastic group of people. You have Bill and Brenda, along with their daughter, Lisa Ann, and their son, Stephen. TheFergusonFamilyMusic.com. Here's their brand new song.

0: The Ferguson family with It Could Have Been Me, their latest radio single, and I love it. That album was produced by John Darren Rousey. John Darren is with The Guardians as their lead vocalist. Many years ago, when I first met John Darren, he sang with Karen Peck and New River. That's been quite a while ago. Don't forget, to learn more about the Ferguson family, you can go to thefergusonfamilymusic.com, thefergusonfamilymusic.com, or follow them on social media.
1: 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Join us for some great advice about passing the test from author, motivational speaker, and comedian Ken Davis.
2: Two young engineers had applied for a single position at a computer company. They both had the same qualifications. In order to determine which one to hire, the applicants were asked to take a test. When the test was done, both men had each missed only one of the questions. The manager went to the first applicant and he said, "Hey, thank you for your interest, but we've decided to give the job to the other applicant." "Well, why would you do that?" the man complained. "We both got 9 questions right." "Well," said the manager, "we based our decision not on the correct answers, but on the question you missed." Now, very angry, the first applicant said, "How would one incorrect answer be better than the other?" The manager said, "Well, it was quite simple. On question 5, your fellow applicant put down, 'I don't know.' You put down, 'Neither do I.'" It seems like cheating has become a way of life in our society. The news is full of stories of politicians, college students, and athletes who've tried to cheat to get ahead. Something you have achieved by cheating is really no achievement at all. Integrity may not always get you the job, but it will allow you to sleep with a clear conscience. Dishonesty follows you like a wolf, waiting to make itself known when you least expect it. This is Ken Davis. Honesty is always the best policy. Lighten up and live.
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0: We are back with the Singing News Top 20 Weekly Countdown. It is Father's Day weekend, and here to share a very special story about Father's Day, Jonathan Wilburn.
3: And my mind goes back, as we remember Father's Day, to my grandfather, J.B. Smith. And I remember going to their home to stay with them and go fishing with my granddaddy. One of the things that really stands out in my mind, my grandfather was born into a very poor family. His father was an alcoholic, and they didn't have much when he was a kid, and he worked so hard his whole life to provide for his family. And he even taught himself to read and math. He only had a third grade education. But something that really touches my heart, as I sat here outside on my mom's porch listening to the birds sing, I remember going to stay with him when I'd be going to school, and the next morning I would get up, and he'd taken my shoes, and he'd cleaned them and used shoe polish to clean my shoes. And he'd have them setting up on a little pedestal. And I remember I'd go down to the kitchen and sit down with him and eat breakfast before school. And he'd say, "Son, I just want you to know you can tell a lot by a man by how he keeps his shoes." And you know, that still touches me today, because it instilled something in me to work hard and provide for my family. And I just want to say thanks to all the fathers who are out there putting forth a special effort.
0: Thank you, Jonathan. We appreciate that. And now we go to the number 11 song all across the country. It's the Kramers, "He Remembers My Sin No More."

Number 11 this week, the Kramers with He Remembers My Sin No More. We have more of the Singing News Top 20 Weekly Countdown coming up. I'm Joseph Reed.

0: Fort Gay,
1: Fallsburg,
0: Louisa,
1: Lavalette,
0: Webbville,
1: Westmoreland,
0: Crum,
1: Chapman,
0: Cerrito,
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0: Lomansville,
1: Blaine,
0: Wayne.
2: 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We're WFGH Fort Gay and a whole lot more.
3: News. I'm Carmen Roberts. The U.S. military says it downed two more Iranian attack drones today, targeting the Strait of Hormuz. In the latest flare-up, President Trump explains why he's taking his time on reaching a peace deal.
4: I'm moving very fast. I'm into 3 months. You know, Vietnam lasted 19 years.
3: Today marks 100 days since the start of the U.S.-Iran war. A manhunt in Ohio where police are searching for the shooters who opened fire at a summer festival in Toledo yesterday, injuring 12 people, two critically.
5: Police say two gunmen may have been shooting at each other when at least 16 shots rang out in a crowded summer street festival. There were several hundred people at that festival.
3: Fox's Chanley Painter. And 19-year-old Kimi Antonelli wins the Monaco Grand Prix to extend his victory streak. 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
6: West Virginia Metro News, I'm Chris Lawrence. The West Virginia coal industry has a little more spring in its step today, bolstered by the White House announcement of $700 million to upgrade coal-fired facilities around the country. Much of that funding coming to West Virginia. Chris Hamilton, president of the West Virginia Coal Association, said it's quite a contrast to previous administrations.
7: You know, our plants around the state, like a lot of plants around the country, we're sort of in a state of flux. And there's questions surrounding whether they were being maintained for the long haul or not. They were actually being encouraged to, you know, they shut down prematurely.
6: Appalachian Power will get a portion of that funding to upgrade a facility in the northern panhandle. Appalachian Power's Debbie Pinnell.
8: We will receive $51 million. What we are planning on using that for is building a new cooling tower for the Mitchell plant.
6: Appalachian Power had already applied to the PSC for the permit to build that tower that's expected to have a total cost of $191 million. You're listening to Metro News, the voice of West Virginia. There are three new community and technical college presidents in the state. CTC Council approved the appointment of those three during its Thursday meeting. Current West Virginia Higher Ed Policy Commission Vice Chancellor Dr. Chris Treadway will be the new president at Bridge Valley Community and Technical College. Dr. Michael Wade becomes full-time president at Pierpont Community and Technical College. He's been the interim. And West Virginia Northern Community College will see a new president take office mid-August. Andrew Linger coming to West Virginia from St. Louis Community College in Missouri. From the Metro News Anchor Desk, I'm Chris Lawrence.
9: Here at First Alert Forecast, a little bit more sunshine in the mix for your Sunday with highs back near 80. I'm meteorologist John Gross.

20 Weekly Countdown. Hey there, it is Father's Day weekend. I'm Joseph Reed. Happy Father's Day to all of the great fathers out there. Coming in at number 10, we have Ernie Haas and Signature Sound live from Memphis with 99.

0: around and trying to make 199 and a half just won't do. Ernie Haas and Signature Sound at number 10. Number 9 comes from Sibling Trio this week. It's The Taylors. From the scripture, the Bible says his ears are not too heavy that he can't hear a plea of faith. Here are The Taylors at number 9 with God Has Heard Your Cry.
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Number 9 on the Singing News Top 20 Weekly Countdown. I want to remind you that Singing News TV is hosting some of the concerts from Memphis Quartet Show. So if you'd like to check those out, get all of the details by going to singingnewstv.com. Here are the Irwins now at number 8 with None But

0: None But Jesus, the Irwins at number 8. We're going to count down 7, 6, and 5 when we come back. I'm Joseph Reed. 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
1: Profile America. With exquisite timing for dunking purposes early in National Dairy Month, today is National Donut Day. One day out of a year which will see Americans consume some 10 billion of what are, with some accuracy, nicknamed fat pills. Food origins are frequently murky, but it's known that the familiar fried dough with a hole in it was developed in the mid-19th century by Elizabeth Gregory and her son Hansen. Donuts became very popular with American troops in World War I, and the first donut machine debuted one century ago. There are about 7,000 donut shops nationwide with 80,000 employees. These pastry establishments do around $4.2 billion of glazed, jellied, frosted, sprinkled, powdered, sugared, and caked annual business. 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

Counting down gospel music's 20 most popular songs this week, I'm Joseph Reed. Here are the Gaither Vocal Band with number 7, Love 'Em Where They Are. Sometimes

That's Love Them Where They Are, the Gaither Vocal Band at number 7. Number 6 on the survey this week comes from The Neelands, featuring Autumn Neeland. We just heard that on the Singing News Top 80 Monthly Chart, which is the first official chart of Southern Gospel music. This song will come in August at number 1. That is a celebration. Here they are at number 6. God Won't. It's The Neelands.

That's the Neelands featuring Autumn Neeland, God Won't, at number 6. Well, I've enjoyed some sunshine this week. My birthday was last week, and Father's Day is this weekend, so my lovely wife bought me a new charcoal smoker and grill, and I've been using it over the past few days. Nothing says summer quite like barbecuing. I love the sunshine, even on a cloudy day. Here's Jeff and Sherry Easter, along with the Archers, at number 5 on the countdown this week.

0: That's Jeff and Cherry with the Archers. That sunshine on a cloudy day at number 5. Well, we have numbers 4, 3, and 2 to go before we reach that top spot. Who is it going to be? We'll stick around and find out. I'm Joseph Reed. 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
2: 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Here's Monsi Bolaños.
3: Beginning in Major League Baseball, where the Phillies have just taken the lead on a Brandon Marsh home run. They now lead the White Sox at home 4-3, top of the 5th inning. The Pirates up on the Braves in Atlanta 2-0, bottom of the 7th inning. The Orioles are leading the Blue Jays in Toronto 4-1, bottom of the 6th inning. Josh Naylor with an RBI double, and the Mariners are back on top of the Tigers in Detroit. It's 2-1, top of the 6th inning. The Mariners also have the bases loaded. The Marlins lead the Rays 2-1 at home, top of the 7th. All A's so far against the Astros. They're up 4-0, top of the 4th inning. Royals and Twins are tied at 1 apiece, bottom of the 4th. And the Reds lead the Cardinals 2-0, top of the 4th inning. In golf at the Memorial, JT Poston is in the lead at 12 under par overall, while Rory McIlroy and Scottie Scheffler are both 3 under par.
4: Here at First Solar Forecast, a little bit more sunshine in the mix for your Sunday with highs back near 80. I'm meteorologist John Gross.

kick up my heels and sing. That's number two this week. The Guardians. The Guardians are still on the lookout for a new baritone vocalist in the absence of Scott Mullins, who joined Greater Vision. Been traveling on the road with them the past few weeks is my buddy Dale Forbes. Dale is no stranger to Southern Gospel Quartet music. He spent many years on the road with the Anchorman, also the Singing Americans. I've been seeing some video clips on Facebook of Dale singing with the Guardians over the past week. He is just a pro's pro. We've got the number one song coming up in just a few minutes. Who's it going to be? Stick around and find out. This is the Singing News Top 20 Weekly Countdown. It's time for another Singing News Top 20 Weekly Countdown bonus cut. This is the brand new song from The Kingsmen featuring lead vocalist Cole Watson. This is Soul Set Free.

0: group out of Gadsden, Alabama, that his late father started. They're called Exodus, and you've even heard their songs featured right here on this show before. The Kingsmen are still searching for their new tenor vocalist in the absence of Thomas Nally, who came off the road to pursue other opportunities. We certainly wish Thomas and the Kingsmen the best in this transition.
1: Welcome to the Family Comedy Minute. Now here's a laugh from Dave Edwards.
2: I was in the Memphis airport, and they pulled me out of line. They said, we need to search your bag. And I was writing a book, a Christian book at the time. And so they unzipped my bag, and they removed Bible number one, Bible number two, three or four books. I'm like, you get anything off that at all? Does that mean anything to you? You know, at the bottom of my bag, I have a bunch of felt-tip pens because I use them to color code stuff. And they scoop these pens out, and they say, we think these might be weapons. I'm like, what do you think I'm going to do? Get on the plane and highlight everybody? They're markers. The lady with the rubber gloves scoops my pins up and carries them over to the x-ray machine like they're kryptonite. Like, ooh. Right? And I'm watching her do this, and I couldn't help it. I said to her, you need to be careful. That one in the middle is a Sharpie.
1: We hope you've enjoyed this Family Comedy Minute. Have a great day.

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1: 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It's The Kingsmen featuring Cole Watson. Another Singing News Top 20 Countdown bonus cut. I first met Cole Watson back in 2016 when he was singing with the group.

0: Welcome back to the Countdown. Joseph Reed here. So thrilled to have you with me. The number one song is coming up in just a moment. But first, I want to tell you about something I'm passionate about. I've told you about it for the past few weeks here on the show. I've spent over 25 years in children's and family pastor ministry. Even before that, I pastored with my father, Cecil Reed. He is 81 years young and my hero. My dad is going through some early onset dementia, so please pray for him. One of the greatest men I know. He's never even had an enemy that I can recall. He has taught me so much. Happy Father's Day, Dad. My dad was a missionary to Jamaica. He was an evangelist and a pastor. Mission work has always been close to my heart. That's why that I've decided to partner with Bible League to send 3,000 Bibles into the hands of new believers who don't have Bibles. They don't have access to Bibles. We're going to Africa. And if you wonder why we're going to the continent of Africa, it's very simple. They are the number one continent in the world where people are getting saved in record numbers. As a matter of fact, the most Christian conversions in the world are going on right now in Africa. We've got to get them Bibles. They are waiting on them. And we have a goal of 3,000 Bibles by July 4th. We're about a third of the way there. We need your help to get there. Now, $5 sends a Bible. That's not a lot to invest in giving the Word of God to someone who needs it. As a matter of fact, there are stories upon stories that I have heard and read from these people who are begging for Bibles. They can't just go down to the local Bible bookstore and pick one up. They can't order one off of Amazon like we can. Many of them, even if they could, they couldn't afford it. Bible League has been doing Bible studies in several parts of Africa, and my friends, people are getting saved. People are turning away from witchcraft. They're turning away from devil worship. They're giving their heart to Christ. Many of them hearing about Christ for the very first time from Bible League, giving them multiple weeks of Bible studies. As they convert and they give their heart to Christ, we want to give them Bibles. We need them in their own language and dialect. This is where you come in. $5 sends a Bible. 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For a special Father's Day message, here is Matthew and Carrie of Karen Peck in New River to talk about their dad, Ricky Gooch.
1: One of my favorite dad memories was every year on vacation, Dad and me would always build sandcastles. And for some reason this year, with it being summertime, that is my favorite memory.
2: And my favorite memory is, I remember one spring, he came home from work around lunchtime, and he took Matthew and I to get new bicycles. And I just remember that was the most fun day, because we got new bicycles and we went home and we rode them around. And that just is a big memory that stands out to me.
0: Ricky Gooch is one of the finest, and he's a cancer survivor. That perfectly leads us up to the number one song for 3 weeks in a row, Karen Peck and New River with That's What Faith Looks Like. If you

Aaron Peck and New River. Number one, that's what faith looks like. We've had a great time hanging out with you today. My name is Joseph Reed. This has been the Singing News Top 20 Weekly Countdown. Happy Father's Day. 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

0: And now, You Are There with Jerry Stewart.
1: Hello, I'm Jerry Stewart. When you meet someone and begin to exchange information, the who, the what, the where, the when, there is one question commonly asked which we normally answer only halfway. What's the question? In a moment, you will know, because you are there. When we meet someone new and we talk long enough, we'll usually come to that big question, what do you do? Have you noticed that we have come to answer that question with our occupation or job status? Oh, I'm a baker, a barber, a banker, a cook, a stay-at-home mom. All correct answers, but only a one-half answer. You see, what we do in our lives goes way beyond our occupation. It has more to do with our example, our influence, what we impart to others all day, every day. Because no matter how you spend your day, you are always making your impression on others. Take a moment and think of the people in your lifetime who you remember most. Why does that person come to your mind? Because their influence made an impression on you that stuck. And whether you like it or not, what they did played a part in making you who you are today. Even if their influence and the impression they made was bad or negative, chances are you took that impression and decided to do or be the opposite. Now, my point is this, with story to follow, we are all both sides of a model or mold. On one side, it is soft like clay, so we are impressed by the influence on others. This is a big part of who we become as a person. But the other side of this model or mold is an impression maker. And every day, every moment of your life, you are making your impressions on someone else. You are playing your own part in making them who they are. When I was a boy growing up in Texas, I played a lot of baseball. I had plenty of coaches and learned a lot about the game. But the one lesson I remember most was about much more than just baseball. When I was 11, my team was playing for the league championship. And when it came to the final game, the final inning, the game was tied. And the coach put me in to pitch. And with two outs, our catcher missed an easy play at home, and we lost the game. I was so mad that I threw down my hat and stomped off the field. Later in the parking lot, my coach, Mr. Moody, called me over. I expected he was going to try and console my bruised spirit, but instead he said, "Jerry, I was disappointed in you tonight." I thought he was talking about my pitching, but he wasn't. He said, "The way you acted on the mound when the error was made, that was not the way a boy or a man or anyone should act." And that's when he told me something I have never forgotten. He said, "Your life will go on from here, and how you do in life, your example, your impression will be measured not by how hard you can throw a ball or run a base. Your life will be measured by how you conduct yourself." After that night, I watched Mr. Moody and just how he conducted himself. He coached us hard. He loved to win. But above all, he never forgot who he was as a man, and his character always shined. What we need today in America is men and women who, not by their words, but by their actions, can be role models for our nation, measured not by their accomplishments, but by their character. Now, let me ask you, what do you do? I'm Jerry Stewart, and now you know, because you are there.
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3: Blaine Maloney, President Trump celebrating the positive May jobs report, but not happy that the news resulted in stock market losses.
4: It should be the opposite way. You know, if you go back 15 or 20 years, when you had good reports, the market went up. Nowadays, when you have good reports, the market goes down because they think they're going to raise interest rates. There's no reason to raise interest rates.
3: He spoke on NBC's Meet the Press. All eyes on the Senate now after House lawmakers passed a resolution to limit the Iran war. House Minority Leader Hakeem Jeffries tells Fox's The Sunday Briefing.
5: End this reckless and costly war of choice and put the American people first, which is what the president promised that he was going to do. Not start wars in the Middle East, but stop them.
3: It is unclear if the Senate will vote on the House resolution. 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
6: West Virginia Metro News, I'm Chris Lawrence. U.S. Senator Shelley Moore Capito favors a bill that would fund immigration enforcement in the U.S., the bill part of a vote-a-rama Thursday in the Senate that included a proposal to block the creation of the $1.7 billion anti-weaponization fund aimed at compensating those who claim to have been wrongly prosecuted or investigated. Capito says she's satisfied this removes that from the landscape.
7: I'm very confident that the acting attorney general not just gave his word, but was very definitive in his language that it's dead. It won't come back. They're no be pursuing it in the future. So I am very confident that that's the last that we'll see of that.
6: Meanwhile, Capito was thrilled to learn of the president's plan to direct $700 million toward the nation's coal industry. That money would be spent upgrading coal-fired power plants in 10 states and construction of new power plants in Alaska and West Virginia.
8: These actions will support over 14,000 jobs and save the American people $50 billion in electricity costs.
6: Trump with that announcement from the Oval Office on Thursday. Charleston police have arrested a man tied to an early morning shooting on Wednesday. 42-year-old Gavin Edwards is charged with malicious wounding, accused of shooting 39-year-old Reginald Moore of St. Albans around 3 in the morning. Moore had just left a Charleston bar when he was confronted in the parking lot. He wrecked trying to drive himself to the hospital with a gunshot wound. You're listening to Metro News, the voice of West Virginia. Celebrations underway at Morgantown and Winfield High Schools. Both teams secured state high school softball state championships on Thursday. A full recap of the state tournament available right now at WVMetroNews.com. The focus now shifts to Huntington for the state high school baseball tournament that starts at Jack Cook Field. From the Metro News Anchor Desk, I'm Chris Lawrence.
9: Here at First Solar Forecast, a little bit more sunshine in the mix for your Sunday with highs back near 80. I'm meteorologist John Gross.

Hello, everybody. I'm John Payton. Take off your hat, because this ain't your everyday Sunday hayride. This is the Lone Star Revival, the best gospel in the country. On today's show, we're going to take you to God's country with the Divine Ladies of Country Special with Allison Krause, Tammy Wynette, Emmy Lou Harris, Dolly Parton, Faith Hill, Patsy Cline, Martina McBride, and many more. Allison Krause helped bring bluegrass to a new audience in the 90s. Blending bluegrass with folk, Krause was instantly acclaimed from the start of her career. But it wasn't until her platinum-selling 1995 compilation, Now That I Found You, that she became a mainstream star. Allison Krause, I Know Who Holds Tomorrow.

Trisha Yearwood with The Flame, and Alison Krauss on Know Who Holds Tomorrow. In many ways, Tammy Wynette deserves the title of First Lady of Country. During the late 60s and early 70s, she dominated the country charts, scoring 17 number one hits and defined the role of female country vocalist. From the Lone Star Revival archives, Tammy Wynette with Precious Memories.

0: late great Tammy Wynette with Precious Memories. We'll be right back with the Divine Ladies of Country special with Emmylou Harris, Linda Ronstadt, and Dolly Parton when your Lone Star Revival radio show continues.
1: 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Singer Tom Jones has a birthday, and on this day in 1965, astronaut Ed White became the first American to take a spacewalk. In June of 1876, the Philadelphia Centennial Expo was in full swing, and it would be the first time most Americans had seen or tasted a banana. Wrapped in foil and selling for 10 cents each, the exotic fruit was a real curiosity. Today we know that bananas are nutritional powerhouses, reducing blood pressure, regulating blood sugar, and more. And folk medicine has long used bananas in cures for hangovers, nicotine withdrawal, insect bites, and even warts. And here's another fun fact about bananas. They don't grow on trees. The banana plant is the world's largest herb. That is the Old Farmer's Almanac Radio Report. 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

Lou Harris, Linda Ronstadt, and Dolly Parton, Farther Along. In less than a year, Connie Smith moved from being a small-town Ohio housewife to country stardom with a number one single to her credit. Perhaps overly compared to and identified with Patsy Cline, Smith is still considered by many to be one of the best and underrated vocalists in country history.

0: 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And we'll be right back with the heavenly works of Faith Hill, Patsy Cline, and Patti Loveless when your Lone Star Revival Divine Ladies of Country special continues.
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2: In Major League Baseball, the Red Sox and the Yankees are tied at one apiece. It's the bottom of the eighth inning in the Bronx. The Phillies are trying to pull away from the White Sox. They now lead 9-5, bottom of the sixth inning. Blue Jays have taken the lead from the Orioles, 6-4, bottom of the eighth inning. The Tigers have cut their deficit to 1 as the Mariners still lead 4-3, top of the eighth inning in Detroit. And the A's are blanking the Astros 5-0, bottom of the seventh inning. The Reds and the Cardinals are tied at 3 apiece, bottom of the seventh. The Braves defeated the Pirates at home 3-2. Marlins outscored the Rays 4-1. In golf at the Memorial, JT Poston is in the lead at 10 under par overall, along with Ryan Gerard and Sam Burns. Rory McIlroy, he is 4 under. Scotty Scheffler is 3 under. And at the U.S. Women's Open, Se-young Kim and Nelly Korda are still in the lead at 7 under par overall.
3: Here at First Solar Forecast, a little bit more sunshine in the mix for your Sunday with highs back near 80. I'm meteorologist John Gross.

forevermore. The Queen of Country, Patsy Cline, with Life's Railway to Heaven. And the beautiful Faith Hill with her beautiful version of Amazing Grace. Patti Lovelace always connects with her listeners, going to the soul of country music. Patti puts it simply from the heart. If I can just be a little part of touching lives through music, that's wonderful. It's something I've always wanted to do.

0: Patty Loveless with Daniel Prade. And Patsy Cline with Life's Railway to Heaven. I'm John Payton. We'll be right back with the Divine Ladies of Country Special and the Reverent Works of Martina McBride, Kitty Wells, Pam Tillis, and Kathy Mattea after these messages of monumental importance.
1: Life can be busy and difficult, so take a moment and laugh. You'll be glad you did. Now let's enjoy the comedy of Bob Smiley.
2: We just celebrated this month 5 years of marriage, which is awesome. And it is, it's awesome. My wife is amazing. 5 years marriage is definitely the best decision that she's ever made for me. It's just, you know, I want to be a good husband because she's such a good wife. And I know I'm not doing a great job. Like, I'm, you know, one thing my wife says, I'm too nosy. Or actually, that's what I read in her diary. And it just took me a while to get to know, like, how to live with a woman, because they do a lot of weird stuff, right, that I didn't know about. Because when you're dating and you just pull up to the house, you just see the finished product. But when you're married, you have the entire factory in your bathroom, right?
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0: hope I'll be remembered as somebody who was always down to earth and who handled her career and other people with honesty, integrity, and class. Martina McBride, When God-Fearing Women Get the Blues.
1: She was the prom queen, he was the quarterback of the football team, and it all looked so promising. We never thought anything had happened like this. And then, all of a sudden, 25 years of love and devotion down the drain.

Edie Wells, How Far Is Heaven? And Martina McBride, When God-Fearing Women Get the Blues. The daughter of country legend Mel Tillis, Pam Tillis made her own way in the music business, eventually becoming a contemporary country star. Here's Pam with The River and the Highway.

0: Kathy Mateus, Somebody Talking About Jesus, and Pam Tillis, The River and the Highway. Well, that wraps up another show. I'm John Payton. Thanks for joining us on the Divine Ladies of Country special right here on your Lone Star Revival. 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
5: Hello, I'm Jerry Stewart. When you meet someone and begin to exchange information, the who, the what, the where, the when, there is one question commonly asked which we normally answer only halfway. What's the question? In a moment, you will know, because you are there. When we meet someone new and we talk long enough, we'll usually come to that big question, what do you do? Have you noticed that we have come to answer that question with our occupation or job status? Oh, I'm a baker, a barber, a banker, a cook, a stay-at-home mom. All correct answers, but only a one-half answer. You see, what we do in our lives goes way beyond our occupation. It has more to do with our example, our influence, what we impart to others all day, every day. Because no matter how you spend your day, you are always making your impression on others. Take a moment and think of the people in your lifetime who you remember most. Why does that person come to your mind? Because their influence made an impression on you that stuck. And whether you like it or not, what they did played a part in making you who you are today. Even if their influence and the impression they made was bad or negative, chances are you took that impression and decided to do or be the opposite. Now, my point is this, with story to follow. We are all both sides of a model or mold. On one side, it is soft like clay, so we are impressed by the influence on others. This is a big part of who we become as a person. But the other side of this model or mold is an impression maker. And every day, every moment of your life, you are making your impressions on someone else. You are playing your own part in making them who they are. When I was a boy growing up in Texas, I played a lot of baseball. I had plenty of coaches and learned a lot about the game. But the one lesson I remember most was about much more than just baseball. When I was 11, my team was playing for the league championship. And when it came to the final game, the final inning, the game was tied. And the coach put me in to pitch. And with two outs, our catcher missed an easy play at home and we lost the game. I was so mad that I threw down my hat and stomped off the field. Later in the parking lot, my coach, Mr. Moody, called me over. I expected he was going to try and console my bruised spirit, but instead he said, "Jerry, I was disappointed in you tonight." I thought he was talking about my pitching, but he wasn't. He said, "The way you acted on the mound when the error was made, that was not the way a boy or a man or anyone should act." And that's when he told me something I have never forgotten. He said, "Your life will go on from here, and how you do in life, your example, your impression will be measured not by how hard you can throw a ball or run a base. Your life will be measured by how you conduct yourself." After that night, I watched Mr. Moody and just how he conducted himself. He coached us hard. He loved to win. But above all, he never forgot who he was as a man. And his character always shined. What we need today in America is men and women who, not by their words, but by their actions, can be role models for our nation. Measured not by their accomplishments, but by their character. Now, let me ask you, what do you do? I'm Jerry Stewart, and now you know, because you are there.

0: News Alert. I'm Carmen Roberts. A new escalation of fighting in the Middle East. Israel says Iran is attacking its territory with missiles for the first time since the April ceasefire.
1: The initial wave that occurred tonight was four ballistic missiles. Israeli officials telling Fox News all of those missiles were shot down. But then moments later, early alerts went out on phones across this country telling people that there were more incoming missiles.
0: Fox's Trey Yingston, Tel Aviv.
1: Regional sources tell Fox News they expect a harsh response to this missile attack.
0: And Axios is reporting that President Trump says he is going to call Israeli Prime Minister right now and tell him not to strike back. And still no sign of the two shooters who opened fire at a festival in Toledo, Ohio yesterday. 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

0: With the Wall Street Business Report, I'm Bob Agnew. Home mortgage rates may not get more affordable anytime soon. PNC chief economist Gus Fouché says with inflation up nearly 4% over the past year, notably above the Fed's target of 2%, Fed policymakers may forego any short-term interest rate cuts.
1: We're seeing higher inflation than we did in 2025. I think the picture is one where inflation is a lot higher than consumers would like, a lot higher than the Federal Reserve would like, and that's going to make it difficult for the Fed to cut interest rates this year.
0: The current target range for the federal funds rate is 3.5 to 3.75%. Freddie Mac reports the average 30-year fixed-rate mortgage this week is 6.53%. Stocks rose on Wall Street, adding to the all-time highs that they set just a day earlier. The Dow Jones Industrial Average at the closing bell up by 305 points. For the Wall Street Business Report, I'm Bob Agnew.
2: Here at First Solar Forecast, a little bit more sunshine in the mix for your Sunday, with highs back near 80. I'm meteorologist John Gross.

Welcome to the America's Bluegrass Gospel Show, coming to you from the America's Bluegrass Studio, located in the cradle of bluegrass music, Eastern Kentucky. I'm your host, the Bowman. On this program, we got Ernie Thacker, Balsam Range, Alan Bybee in Grasstown, Dole Austin in Quicksilver, Darren and Brooke Aldridge, and so many others. And as always, we're going to start the program off with Ron Stewart playing the America's Bluegrass theme.

Let's start the show off with another one from the America's Favorite Hymns recording in 2005. This is going to be the America's Bluegrass Band backing up Ernie Thacker on Zion's Hill right here on the America's Bluegrass Gospel Show.

Right there is my buddy, Mr. Colonel Drayden Gordon, doing the Old Ship of Zion from 2020. If I'm not mistaken, he was about 16 years old when he recorded that. Now, how about the latest from Balsam Range? Kinetic Tone is their latest recording. Here's God Knows on the America's Bluegrass Gospel Show.

0: 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Dale and Bradley, Tina Adair, JB and Jamie Daly, and Alan, Bobby, and Grasstown are coming up next on the America's Bluegrass Gospel Show.
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2: I'm Michelle Polino. Country Thunder Arizona just dropped its 2026 lineup, and the 30th anniversary is stacked. Lainey Wilson, Zach Top, Brooks and Dunn, and Gavin Adcock will headline the four-day festival, running April 9th through the 12th at Canyon Moon Ranch in Florence. The weekend bill also includes Waylon Wyatt, Jackson Dean Dasha, Lone Star, Scotty McCreary, and more. 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Todd Snyder, a singer, songwriter, and raconteur who helped shape the alt-country and Americana music movements, died. He was 59. The cause of death was pneumonia. Born in Portland, Oregon, and relocating to Northern California after high school, he rambled his way to Texas in the 80s and eventually migrated to Nashville, becoming a key figure in the rough-edged East Nashville scene. His 2004 album, East Nashville Skyline, is considered essential to the alt-country catalog. That's Fox Country on Fox News.
0: Here comes Dale Ann Bradley and Tina Adair. 2020, they put out a great recording called Old Darlin'. Let's take a listen to this one right here. It's called Holding God's Unchanging Hand, right here on the America's Bluegrass Gospel Show.

That was Glory Land on the program with JB and Jamie Daly. JB is the father of Jamie Daly. They put out a recording called Step Back in Time in 2020. And let's go with another one from 2020. It's Bill Lawson and Quicksilver. I'm Going to Heaven. It's live from Prague right here on the America's Bluegrass Gospel Show. Big

0: You can feel it in your soul from 2015. Alan, Bobby, and Grasstown right there on a good one. Don't go nowhere. Dannebrook Aldridge and Aaron Ramsey are coming up next on the America's Bluegrass Gospel Show.
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3: Jazz Chisholm Jr. coming in clutch for the Yankees.
4: Two on, two out here in the bottom of the eighth. Swing and a drive. Right center field. Going back, going back. Goodbye! Jazz Chisholm, a three-run jack and a 6-1 Yankees.
3: You heard it on the Yankees radio network. That was the final score against the Red Sox. The Phillies held on to defeat the White Sox 9-5. Braves edged the Pirates 3-2. Right now, it is the Angels who lead the Dodgers 2-1 after three innings, and the Mets are up on the Padres in San Diego 2-0. Bottom of the fourth inning. In golf at the Memorial, Wyndham Clark and Tommy Fleetwood, along with three others, are at the top of the leaderboard at 11 under par overall. Rory McIlroy, Scottie Scheffler, they're 4 under. And at the U.S. Women's Open Championship, Nelly Korda is in a three-way tie at 7 under par.
5: Here at First Alert Forecast, a little bit more sunshine in the mix for your Sunday with highs back near 80. I'm meteorologist John Gross.

Aaron and Brooke Aldridge right there on the Blue Road doing a good one. A brand new one called The Truth, The Light, The Way. That's on a brand new recording on Billy Blue Records called Blue Collar Gospel from the pen of Rick Lane. Good stuffies right there. Now it's brand new music from Aaron Ramsey. It's Church Steeple High on a Hillside right here on America's Bluegrass Gospel Show.

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2: I'm Michelle Polino. Cody Johnson says his next project is pretty much done, and he's lining up some heavy hitters while co-hosting Country Countdown USA with Lon Helton. Johnson confirmed he's headed into the studio in January to finish vocals, and he dropped a tease saying, just need some guest performances by Luke Combs and Brothers Osborne. Then we're done. The album is expected sometime in 2026.
3: Christmas time is here.
2: Christmas in Nashville is airing on NBC and streaming on Peacock. The special, hosted by Trisha Yearwood, will celebrate the holidays country style with performances from Yearwood, Lauren Alanna, The Warren Treaty, and more. And Ray Stevens is sharing a health update. The Country Music Hall of Famer suffered a heart attack over the summer and underwent two surgeries, but he's recovering at home. In a press release, Stevens said he's focused on his health, adding, I'm trying to get strong enough to continue performing. That's Fox Country on Fox News.
0: 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This comes from the recording called The Gospel Sessions, Volume 2 on Biddle Blue Records. Here's one called You Know What I Need, right here on the America's Bluegrass Gospel Show.

Ralph Stanley, the Clinch Mountain Boys right there. You heard Keith Whitley on the vocal on that one with Traveling the Highway Home. My time's up on the America's Bluegrass Gospel Show. I gotta go. Thank you. See you. 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
1: A Fox News alert. I'm Kathleen Maloney. Iran launching a large missile attack against Israel.
2: Four waves of Iranian ballistic missiles have targeted civilian areas of Israel. The Iranians say this is in response to the IDF strikes that targeted the Hezbollah stronghold of southern Beirut earlier today.
1: Fox's Trey Yangston, Tel Aviv. President Trump says any deal to end the war with Iran has to prevent the country from getting nuclear weapons by any means.
3: They go out and purchase. They acquire. I want to put the word, if they buy or purchase or acquire, you know, you've got to have that in there too, because that's not development.
1: The president tells NBC's Meet the Press he's still confident a deal with Iran can be reached despite the continued fighting and Iran's attack on Israel today. 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
4: Your First Alert forecast features partly cloudy skies tonight, temperatures in the mid-50s. I'm meteorologist John Gross.
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0: And welcome, everybody, to the beautiful and historic Lyric Theater here in our hometown of Lexington, Kentucky. 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We're celebrating this amazing world of beautiful, wonderful, rustic, raw, grassroots, urban and rural music. It's a, we liken Wood Songs to a grand multimedia front porch. Artists come from everywhere to be on our broadcast, and we say it every week. You don't have to be famous to be on Wood Songs. You just have to be very, very good. And that is certainly the case of both of the artists that are true, genuine American blues masters. If you love the blues, this is the show. So put on your seatbelts and get ready. First up is a legend in the world of the blues. He comes from a great DNA. He's the grandson of R.L. Burnside. He's carrying the mantle of the blues in such an honorable and pristine way. He's a master musician. He's got a great album called Hill Country Love. This is a tune off that album called Closer. Please welcome the amazing Cedric Burnside to the Wood Songs Old Time Radio Hour.

0: From his album Hill Country Love, Closer is a song. Cedric Burnside, it's nice to have you back. This is a return visit for you. We're so grateful. We admire you so much, and your background is incredible. Let's go back to you as a youngster, and you're learning how to play music. You're just barely 11, 12 years old, right? what was happening at that age where you started picking up the musical DNA from your grandfather?
1: Well, besides, I'm born with it in my blood. You know, I just remember my big dad and them doing house parties, you know, just about every other weekend. And
0: now, you refer to R.L. Burnside as Big Daddy. So when we hear you talking, talking about
1: my Big Daddy R.L.
0: The man.
1: All right.
0: Go ahead.
1: And yeah, I was about 6, 7 years old, and I just remember listening at that music and falling in love with it as a young child. You know, I was one of many grandchildren. I think I was the only one just in amazement, like, wow, I am going to play that music, you know, someday.
0: And as it turned out, your grandfather, Big Daddy, loved having you play with him. So you're 13 years old, and you're taken to Canada. So what happened there? What's going on there?
1: Well, I had been playing in the juke joints. I started playing in the juke joints when I was about 10.
0: Now, isn't that just a little not legal? Just a little bit?
1: Yeah, you're right.
0: How does a 10-year-old pass for someone who can go into a juke joint?
1: We was the band, you know. Yeah. It was me, my Uncle Gary Burnside. He was 12, I was 10. They was hiding us behind the beer coolers, you know, for the police wouldn't send us home. So, you know, we was the band.
0: But weren't you on stage playing? I mean, didn't everybody see you playing?
1: Yeah, they saw me, you know, but they also let me know when the police were coming in. So
0: you'd run back.
1: So I had to run behind the beer cooler, you know.
0: Well, let's give some props to Big Daddy for that.
1: Good teacher.
0: You're right. Well, that in itself is a big story. So you're 13 years old. You're in Canada. This is kind of your first professional, real, you're on the road gig, right?
1: Correct.
0: So what was happening that night? What do you remember from that night?
1: Well, I definitely remember having butterflies. You know, I have to say, I wasn't used to playing to such a big crowd. You know, I was only used to playing in the juke joints. Mm-hmm. And I have to say, I wasn't used to playing to a predominantly white crowd. And so I didn't know how, you know, they was going to like the music. Is they going to like it? He was like, no, just do what you do. Just do what you do and it's going to be all right. And after the first song, you know, everybody started clapping and whistling. And I was like, all right, then, and you know, butterflies went away, and you know, I've been doing it ever since. The rest is history.
0: Well, you've got an amazing history. We're going to talk more about it in the second half hour. We want to describe more what the juke joint atmosphere is like. Bobby Rush has been on the show several times. He's described it a lot, but I would love to get your description of it too. So you've got an album that came out a couple years ago. It's called I Be Tryin'. This is a tune called What Makes Me Think. It is the amazing Cedric Burnside on the Woodstock.

0: From his album I Be Tryin', What Makes Me Think, Cedric Burnside and Powerful Drums by Joseph Johnson on the back there, doing a great job. Pounding the one. If you want to know more about the music of Cedric Burnside, make his music part of your home music collection, you just visit the Wood Songs website, click on the archive page. This is show number 1108. You find out more about Cedric Burnside as well as our next artist, and she has got a fantastic project out. She is a master blues artist. You're going to hear her voice here shortly. But her new album is about a legendary, iconic blues master herself. It was a woman named Memphis Minnie who was a magnificent guitar player, and she even outplayed Big Bill Brunzi in a contest. And she had back in 1927, there was this massive flood in Mississippi, and 2 years later she recorded a song that became quite famous at the time. So this is her voice. We want you to hear what Memphis Minnie sounded like and how she influenced the world of rock and roll.
1: Heaven keeps on raining, heaven's going to break.
0: Now that was 1929. In 1970, Led Zeppelin picked that song to include on their fourth album. It's an amazing track. John Bonham, amazing drummer. Robert Plant playing harmonica on this Memphis Minnie song. The amazing Memphis Minnie, and we're going to give tribute to her on this wonderful album called When the Levee Breaks, the music of Memphis Minnie in the hands and voice of this incredible artist. She's going to do a song off the album called Me and My Chauffeur Blues. Please welcome Candace Ivory to the Wood Songs, Old Time Radio Island.

0: the voice of Candace Ivory, me and my chauffeur blues. Beautiful song, Candace. It's so nice to have you here.
1: Thank you for having me.
0: We've got to give some props to your piano player, Ben Levin, playing, just rocking it out on the keyboard, returning to wood songs. So, Candace, you come from a small town in Tennessee, same little town that Coco Taylor was born in.
1: That's right, Millington, Tennessee.
0: So, but now you're home-based in St. Louis.
1: Well, I was born in Millington, Tennessee, on the Naval Base. My family is from Memphis. I grew up in the South, and so I call Memphis home. But
0: is this where your attraction to the music of Memphis Mini might have been born? The influence there is.
1: Definitely. My family is a big blues and gospel family in Memphis and Mississippi. Like Cedric, I was with my big daddy at the juke joint as well. I was a designated driver.
0: Making sure all the 12-year-olds got home safely, did
1: right.
0: you?
1: Right. I became a professional at 14, so it was kind of like I had my first gig on Beale Street at the old Willie Mitchell's Club, which became Legends.
0: Well, speaking of Legends, you ended up with a residency at the Kennedy Center, of all things. And
1: right, thank you.
0: Now your album comes out. You were kind of planning on this album. We'll talk more about it in the second half hour, but you were planning this album, and, you know, the pandemic hit and everything, but now it's the 50-year anniversary.
1: I've always wanted to do something for her because she just has been such a, you know, inspiration in my life. But it just so happened that the 50th anniversary of her death, you know, it just was an opportune moment for me to work with Charlie Hunter on it.
0: Memphis Minnie's story is both amazing, it's musical, and it's heartbreaking at the same time. So we're going to explore that to show why your album is a very, very powerful and important piece of musical work. Her album is called When the Levee Breaks, the Music of Memphis Minnie. This is a tune called World of Trouble, very appropriate for these days. Candace Ivory on the Wood Songs Old Time Radio Hour.
1: Thank you.

0: Candace Ivory on Wood Songs from her album When the Levee Breaks, the music of Memphis Minnie. We're here with Candace Ivory. We've got the incredible Cedric Burnside songs from his new album, Hill Country Love. Stay with us for the second half hour. Wait till you hear the true story of Memphis Minnie and why this is a very powerful Wood Songs broadcast. We'll be back right after this.
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4: Jazz Chisholm Jr. coming in clutch for the Yankees.
5: Two on, two out here in the bottom of the eighth. Swing and a drive. Right center field. Going back, going back. Goodbye! Jazz Chisholm, a three-run jack and a 6-1 Yankees.
4: You heard it on the Yankees radio network. That was the final score against the Red Sox. The Phillies held on to defeat the White Sox 9-5. Braves edged the Pirates 3-2. Right now, it is the Angels who lead the Dodgers 2-1 after three innings, and the Mets are up on the Padres in San Diego 2-0. Bottom of the fourth inning. In golf at the Memorial, Wyndham Clark and Tommy Fleetwood, along with three others, are at the top of the leaderboard at 11 under par overall. Rory McIlroy, Scottie Scheffler, they're 4 under. And at the U.S. Women's Open Championship, Nelly Korda is in a three-way tie at 7 under par.
6: Your First Alert forecast features partly cloudy skies tonight, temperatures in the mid-50s. I'm meteorologist John Gross.
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0: Thank you, Taj Mahal. Welcome back, everybody. It's great to have you here. An amazing show celebrating the different rainbow colors of the blues, and it's just a beautiful thing to see. We're broadcasting worldwide from our home base here at the Lyric Theater in Lexington, Kentucky, crossroads of America's folk and bluegrass music, the gateway city to the magnificent Appalachian Mountains, where so much of this music is born and goes worldwide. 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We're on hundreds of stations like 89.1 KCLE in St. Louis, Missouri. We're in of the 11 stations of WVFT in Virginia. We're on Red River Radio Network across Louisiana, Northeast Texas, and South Arkansas. We want to say hi to all the folks out there. 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Two different channels in 177 nations from South Korea to Kuwait, plus every single military base in the world, every U.S. naval ship in the world, every Coast Guard vessel sailing in North America. And as always, especially these days with what's going on in the world, we want to acknowledge the men and women tuning in out there. And they're getting to enjoy some amazing music from Candace Ivory and also from Cedric Burnside. He is a master blues player. What you're hearing is his electric guitar and the powerful drums behind him. It's that simple, but it's that powerful as well. His album is called Hill Country Love. This is a tune called Toll on Thy Life. It is Cedric Burnside on the Wood Songs. Old Time Radio.

0: From his album Hill Country Love, Toll on Thy Life, Cedric Burnside. Percussion is very important to your style of music.
1: Oh, yes.
0: So you're 7 years old, you're in your house, and you pick up drumsticks for the first time, and your drum kit, you were banging on pots and pans, right?
1: Correct.
0: So how did it progress from there?
1: Well, I got on a drum kit for the first time, and I sounded awful. You know, my big dad and them was playing the house parties, and I kind of just built up the courage to jump on the drums for the first time. You know, even though I sounded pretty bad, you know, people was like, man, look at that little young boy. He's going to be good someday, you know. And so I just, you know, kept it up. And, you know, age 13, I was doing my first professional tour with my big daddy in Canada.
0: It's such a warm thing when little kids have mentors that they trust,
1: yes.
0: Like Arl Burnside,
1: yes.
0: Your big daddy, he was your grandfather.
1: Yes.
0: But here's someone that you trusted him taking care of you when you explored this part of your music. How did your mom and dad feel about it?
1: Well, my dad, Calvin Jackson, he was actually playing drums before I was.
0: So you replaced your dad?
1: I replaced my dad, yeah. I did.
0: And how did your dad feel about that?
1: Well, I think he was cool with it because he moved overseas to Holland.
0: Well, there you go.
1: Small town called Oskholland.
0: Okay.
1: Know,
0: so dad wasn't in the picture at this point.
1: Yeah, correct. My big daddy was like my dad.
0: Mm-hmm.
1: So I grew up with him from a kid till I was old enough to move out of the house on my own.
0: Well, we need to give some props to R.L. Burnside for taking care of you. That's a good thing.
1: Yeah.
0: His new album is called Hill Country Love. This is a tune called Poe Black Maddie. It is Cedric Burnside on the Wood Songs, Old Time Radio.

The sheer joy on his face. Hill Country Love is the name of the album. Poe Black Matty is the song. And Cedric Burnside is the amazing artist. And speaking of amazing artists, she is here in tribute to another artist named Memphis Minnie. We're going to talk about that in a second, but this is a tune off of her brand new album. When You Love Me is the name of the song. When the Levee Breaks, the music of Memphis Minnie is the album. Candace Ivory here on the Wood Songs, Old Time Radio.

0: Thank you.
1: It's the powerful and award-winning voice of Candace Ivory. When You Love Me is the song. When the Levee Breaks, the Music of Memphis Minnie is the name of this incredible album, very deserving album of everybody's attention. And so, Candace, for the sake of time, let me give a little bit of snapshot of Memphis Minnie, and then you and I can talk about it. She, 1929, she recorded her main song, When the Levee Breaks, after the big Mississippi flood. She was the youngest of 13 children, 7 years old. She starts playing the banjo, eventually learns to play the guitar, gives the guys a run for their money on that, dressed to the hilt, full makeup, full hairdos, everything. She took her presentation seriously, but her career was pretty nominal. By the time Led Zeppelin recorded her song, she was pretty aged in the 1970s, and the royalties from Led Zeppelin didn't come in time. She was put in a pretty ragged, rundown nursing home, and she died unknown, penniless, and it took about 23 years later, Bonnie Raitt came to her rescue. Say what happened.
2: Bonnie Raitt actually bought a headstone for her, and I would come to see that headstone many years later, and it was a big deal for me.
1: And how heartbreaking it is for someone of her iconic stature, what she has accomplished in the world of music, that she dies, you know, broke, she's sick, she's pretty much forgotten at the time. She's in this ragged old nursing home. It's 1973. She was alive to know that Led Zeppelin did her song, but she wasn't able to really feel it, to understand it, because she was very sick.
2: Right.
1: And then she passes, and it's kind of a sad thing that happens in a not uncommon way to a lot of artists, right?
2: I'm coming from a blues family, so I know that story well. You know, we see that, you know, a lot of times in that lifestyle, and especially for women, there's very little documentation, there's very little, you know, photographic evidence. Just the fact that she had all of these recordings that we can go back and listen to is phenomenal.
1: It is phenomenal. And your album, that certainly describes your album. The name of the album is When the Levee Breaks, the Music of Memphis Minnie. It's a powerful album. This is a tune called Hole in the Wall. It is Candace Ivory on the Wood Songs Old Time Radio Hour.

0: Wasn't it great having Candace Ivory on our broadcast? Ben Levin on piano. The incredible Cedric Burnside and Joseph Johnson playing drums with him. Two amazing blues artists in a world of the blues. You know, can take these two chords, these three chord songs, and just translate all the frustration that people feel, not just in your area, but even around the world. This is a blues-oriented world right now, and this is where artists like Cedric Burnside and Candace Ivory, what you do on your front porch, the blues gets translated to families and grandmas and grandpas on this amazing front porch stage. Use it and never, never, never withdraw your affection as a weapon against somebody, because that is the cause of so much blues. I think Willie Dixon said it best when trying to describe what the blues was like. He says, you can get the blues because your woman leaves you. You can get the blues because she come back home. There's the blues. My name is Michael Jonathan. I'm a folk singer. I am a songwriter. And we'll see you next week on the Woods.
1: You're listening to Woodsongs broadcast number 1108. Michael's opening song was Sitting on Top of the World from the Walden album, featuring Sharon Noller on flute. Our chief engineer is Jerome Galt. Our TV director is Maria Claire. Technical assistants are Brian Clousing, Eric Anderson, Dan Field, and Gavin Clark. The Woodsongs crew member of the week is Sylvia Davis. And our Woodsongs partner of the week is Carol Graham. 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For Michael Jonathan and the entire Woodsongs crew, this is Dorothy Edwards. We hope you'll join us again next week for the Woodsongs Old Time Radio Hour.

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1: This is a Fox News Alert. I'm Carmen Roberts. Iran fires a wave of missiles at Israel in retaliation for Israeli airstrikes on Beirut. Fox's Trey Yingst is in Tel Aviv and says that Iran launched at least four waves of missile attacks, the first since the ceasefire in April.
2: President Trump telling Fox News that he has a message for Iran. He says, you've shot your missiles. That's enough. Get back to the table and make a deal.
1: President Trump said before the attacks today that he was optimistic of reaching a peace deal with Iran this week. As California continues counting mail-in ballots from last week's Los Angeles mayoral primary, reality star Spencer Pratt leads third-place candidate Nithya Raman. His margin, though, has narrowed to just 1% with only a few thousand ballots left to count. America's listening to Fox News.
3: Your First Alert forecast features partly cloudy skies tonight, temperatures in the mid-50s. I'm meteorologist John Gross.